0: people, it should be of concern to you.
1: I mean, absolutely. I think that our assemblies should be up and going so that we try and enforce our building regulations. Really and truly, that's what needs to be done. You'll find that a lot of people put up houses even without permits. If the assemblies are up and going, I'm sure we can prevent some of these things. It's unfortunate.
0: Do you have an update on the four individuals who have been taken over to the hospital?
1: Yeah, so I hear three are relatively okay. I hear there's one that's 70-30 chances of survival, but the three are here, they're fine, and then this other person. So we're just hoping that the fourth person can also pull through.
0: And the confirmation is that the last individual, we don't think that last individual made it?
1: No. I mean, so the last individual, what I hear is that the person has passed away. They've identified the body, they've seen the body, but they want to carry it out in full. But there's a beam that's lying on one of the legs. There's a reason why we're still here. But here, all the other body is exposed. I said the beam. Once we're able to lift that up, we should carry the body away.
0: Thank you very much for speaking to us. So that is the MP for the Adentan constituency, Mr. Ramadan, speaking to us over there. And Alfred, still continuing with the live coverage here that is taking place. What we'll do is that we'll keep the camera just at this side here. I'm just going to go over to the other side just keep the camera this way. Let's keep the camera here. Let's just keep the camera on the eyewitnesses here. I'm going to get a bit closer just so that we can give you a sense of what exactly is happening. Eventually, we'll do a final interview with the NADMO officials as well, and we'll just get a sense of they giving us a final briefing on what has happened there. So it's a lot of emotions here. You can see this young lady who is basically unconsolable. I mean, she's in tears. She's in tears at this point in time. And that final body that we're talking about has been placed in the car at this point in time, and it's been conveyed from the scene. And that is what has left many people in tears. I mean, that's what has left people in tears. People are crying at this point in time because one person, as we can report now, has been is believed to have died. He's been placed in the body bag and is being moved away in the car. So that is the police car, the pickup that is conveying that final body away from there. It's a moment of tears, a moment of pain. We can see some of the individuals who know the person there in tears at this point in time. Sad scenes here, very sad scenes. The body that is being conveyed right away from here. Very sad, very, very sad situation here. It's a story, it's left people in uncontrollable tears at this point in time here. You can see the wailing that is taking place at this point in time. You can see there, Alfred, a very sad situation here. And what we can report now is that five individuals were trapped in a building. Four of them were rescued alive. The four have been taken over to the hospital and receiving treatment. One person, unfortunately, is believed to have died at this point in time. And so that brings an end to the search and rescue operation that has been taking place since sometime after 6 p.m. And that is the end of the search and rescue operation. And what is taking place now is that the main equipment, the main excavator that was undertaking this particular exercise, is being moved from the site now. And what we are doing now is to just take you a bit closer just to make you see that excavator. So that's the excavator that was undertaking the main search and rescue operation so far. There are still some bit of clearing up that is taking place there. There's a bit of a briefing that the relevant state agencies are also doing just right behind it there. You can see it's all trying to do some work and some clearing up. But with regards to the search and rescue, it has been brought to an end. What they will be doing is that we understand that the operations would officially resume tomorrow. What they'll be doing tomorrow is that they'll be doing a bit of a clearing up because this is a property that is in between houses. And so they would have to clear up and create a bit of space just to make sure that the various debris, the stones and every other thing that is here is cleared up and moved from the site. And just to satisfy the search and rescue operations also that they have indeed concluded as they believe. But the official information on the ground is that they have concluded because the number of individuals they believed were still trapped here has been brought out. Unfortunately, the information that we've been have confirmed to us with officials here is that she wasn't alive. Very unfortunate. That's what has led many people to be in a state of tears. And so what is taking place now is that that vehicle will be moved out shortly. We're expecting to be able to get some official discussion here, some bit of a briefing officially. The Deputy Director General of NADMO there exchanging pleasantries with the MP for the Adentan constituency at this point in time. We'll try and get a brief word from the Deputy Director General of NADMO as well. We heard from the MP not too long ago. We'll try and speak to the Deputy Director General of NADMO shortly as we bring our operations in terms of coverage here to an end at this point in time. At least a bit of good news here is that they've been able to complete the operation that they have been undertaking so far in terms of the search and rescue as well. And so we'll try and get a quick word from the Deputy Director General of NADMO, who is here. We'll try and get a quick word from him as well and just let him explain to us the next steps that will be taking place in terms of the next operations. We can't speak to at this point, Teddy. We'll just try and get that as well. Let me just drag Honorable Teddy. Honorable Teddy, let me just get a quick word from him, please. Just a quick word from you, please. You're live on TV3. Just briefly, just explain to us. We know that you've concluded it. So from the angle of NADMO, just summarize everything that's taking place.
2: Okay, so we're done picking up the last person that was trapped under the rubbles by... We can't declare the state of the person yet. We are moving right from here to 37 Hospital to first go check up on all those who were rescued to see their current state. Then from there tomorrow, we'll come here, assess what was really the cause. Yes.
0: If you are calling it off at this point, is it that we conclusively can say that we don't believe there's no one trapped so far?
2: As it stands now, from all our search done, we believe definitely there is nobody trapped there. Because I'm impaired. The low data we gathered when we got here, we're told it was just about 4 or 5 people. And looking at the numbers rescued, I think we've been able to rescue all of them. And so as it stands now, we have 4 rescued and 1 that we can't determine her state now. And it is supposed at least maybe the mother, that's what we think, yes.
0: And in terms of the next steps, what will be taking place tomorrow with respect to this particular place? What will be happening?
2: So what we're going to do is tomorrow we're going to come here with the engineers and then we're going to pick up all the debris. After picking up the debris, then we'll start with our investigation as to what really caused it.
0: It must have been a difficult exercise given that when it took off, it was raining as well. There's a fire incident in a different part of the capital as well. A lot of work being done by NADMO at this point in time.
2: As it stands now, we're going to 37 to go check up on the body. Then from there, we move straight also to Makola to also go and check what's happening there as well. I mean, since last week, it's been a very busy week for NADMO. I mean, it started with the opening of the Wager Dam that caused a lot of spillage. We've been there. I mean, as I speak to you, we're even planning to have gone there tomorrow to go see what's the current state of the people there, and then this happened this evening. But I'm just thanking God that the NADMO team and everybody that was involved is ready. I mean, we are very ready and very proactive. I mean, you could see what has been done here. So we just thank God. Yes.
0: Thank you very much. We'll leave it for you to continue with the hospital operations that you're going to undertake. So, Alfred, this has been our extensive coverage that we've been bringing you right here at the Adentan News site. You heard from the National Disaster Management Organization Deputy Director General, Honorable Teddy Addis Safori, speaking to us a short while ago there. And so still a recap of the confirmed figures that we can report at this point in time is that there were 5 individuals believed to have been trapped as well. The 5 individuals have been probed. We can also hear from the National Fire Service. Your name, sir?
3: I am the Regional Fire Commander. I am Assistant Chief Officer Rashid Nisau, the Greater Accra Regional Fire Commander.
0: So far, run us through the key aspects of the operations that your men have been undertaking so far.
3: Okay, so we had a distress call this evening at 18:06 hours. But at exactly 18:07, the rapid intervention vehicle that you see over there moved. It got here and realized that it was a building that collapsed. So we had to call in firemen from Madina, Adenta, Legon, Abelimpe. All of us are here. Myself, the regional commander, I am here. When we got here, 5 people were trapped. but we managed to rescue four, and the last person was the person that we just brought out, a female who was left under the wreckage. But we managed, with the extrication tools that we had in the rapid intervention vehicle, we've managed to rescue the person and retrieved the body, and the body has been handed over to the police to be sent to the morgue.
0: What were the conditions of the four individuals who were taken first here at site, and whether we have an update at the hospital for now?
3: For now, the update at the hospital, I can't tell, but by the time they left here, some of them, from the ordinary person's eyes, they were doing well.
0: Mm. And how difficult was the operation here? Because your men are also fighting fire at the other side of town. We also realized that they were using hand implements at some point in time before the excavator was also being used to assist as well.
3: No, normally, this building collapse, we don't normally come in with excavators first. Because when you come in with the excavator, you are likely to suffer secondary ward collapse. So we just left the wreckage the way it was and started boring holes. And that is exactly what we did to manage to rescue those who are alive, and finally got the person who has also passed out of the place.
0: So at this point, the rescue and search has been called off for now?
3: So we can say that operation has ended. And from here, since there's another fire outbreak in Accra, we are going to Accra to continue with the firefighting.
0: Commander, thank you very much for speaking to us.
3: My brother, great.
0: So that's the regional fire commander speaking to us over here as well. And so, Alfred, at this point in time, this is how we'll bring our operations in terms of coverage to an end here. Five trapped, four rescued, signs of life, visible signs of life. They are being treated at the various hospitals now. One more individual was placed in a body bag and was taken away as well. And so that is it in terms of what we can report at this point in time. It's a report that we've been bringing to our viewers all the way from when Ghana Tonight took off at 10 p.m. to this point in time at it's past midnight, 12:15. We bring the coverage here to an end. Back to you, Alfred, in studio. I am Joseph Akable. Thank you so much for staying tuned into TV3 for this important coverage. We are back here tomorrow for the very latest. You heard the NADMA officials indicate that there will be the clearing up that will be done tomorrow here to clear the site in full and give them a sense of whether indeed, as a confirmatory exercise as well, they can confirm that the search and rescue is done. Back to you, Alfred, in the studio. I'm Joseph Akable.
4: Joseph, thank you very much. And this location, we understand, is Okatabaman. That is at the Adenta news site, specifically where this building collapse incident took place. Joseph Akable, Stanley Nibleu, and the team there at this disaster site, thank you so much for the yeoman's job done there, bringing us up to speed every step of the way with what has been happening there to the last minute where the last person was rescued from this building that collapsed. Now, there's inconsistent information as to whether it's a one-story building or two, but what we're going to do is to wait for that official communication from the NADMO and the other agencies that were there at this particular disaster site to give us some more information about the number of persons who have survived this building collapse and those whom we have unfortunately lost as a result of this building collapse. Now, let's cross over to Ashoman. Ashoman, we understand there is a flooding situation there. This has a bridge that connects Ashoman, and we understand this bridge has unfortunately been taken over by flood waters, and let's cross over right now to Abdallah, who's on the ground for us in Ashoman right now. Abdallah, tell us exactly what's happening beyond what we're seeing on the screen there right now, this flooding situation, and how bad is this flooding as we're seeing with this bridge in question.
5: Albert, I can tell you that the situation in here is a very difficult one for the residents who live along the old Ashoman Hachu route, because the rain started somewhere around 4:30 p.m. and then rained for almost 3 hours and almost cut off this bridge you see in your shot right now, Alfred. This bridge actually links Hachu and pass of Agogba to Old Ashoreman, which is just ahead of me right now. So if you can see in your shots, a lot of these vehicles have had to remain in the traffic for more than 3 hours. It is just a while ago that we saw officials of that north come in to try and control the traffic situation here. But I will move ahead to show you the level of destruction that has been caused by the rains and almost cutting off this bridge. You can see in your shorts there. So this is the level of destruction you see on your screens now. I'm moving ahead to show you some makeshift tents and kiosks, which used to serve as store facilities for some of the residents here. Unfortunately, the waters have washed away a lot of these facilities. And this is what you see now. These are the remains of the almost 3 or 4 hour rains that occurred some few hours ago. And you see a lot of the residents who are still here discussing what has happened to their livelihoods, because most of them actually left work around 5 p.m., 4 p.m., and up till now, they've not been able to get to their various destinations. So this is what you see. There's a massive gridlock right from the Hacho police station coming down to Old Ashoreman. And the situation here appears to have been compounded by this truck you see here. It's a concrete mixer. It's been broken down for almost 2 hours now. They can't seem to locate the owner of the vehicle, but it looks like he's finally been able to come to try and see whether he can start his vehicle. Boss, if you see a car, no, over to your movie now. Okay, so he tells me another vehicle you see in your shot over there, Alfred, is actually trying to come and see whether he can pull him off the mud that unfortunately he's gotten his vehicle stuck into as a result of the rains. So this is the level of destruction you see here, Alfred. We see a lot of the residents here who have decided to volunteer and assist the vehicles to move in and from Old Ashoreman, so that the situation can be improved for residents to move around and find their way back home.
4: Mohamed Abdallah there, giving us live updates of what's happening at Ashoreman right now, that bridge that links Ashoreman to Hacho. And it's not looking good, that gridlock we're seeing there, the heavy vehicular traffic as a result of the flooding at that particular bridge. And it's one that we're going to keep an eye on throughout the night as well and be updating you on it. We understand there's been another situation as well at Ashoreman, Washington. The rains as well has caused some flooding in that area, with leading to this vehicular traffic as well in that part of Ashoreman, Washington. We keep an eye on that one as well. But there's more you can find on 3news.com. Make some time and visit 3news.com. It's just 21 minutes after midnight. And I want to say thank you. Thank you so much to you as well for staying with us here on Ghana Tonight, an extended version of it, because of the seriousness of the situation that we're dealing with at these three sites. I'm talking about Kanda, the Tudu, that's the Central Business District, and then also the Adenta new site. And then now Ashoreman as well, and then the development we're hearing at Ashoreman as well. We'll keep an eye on all these places and then to give you some more updates tomorrow morning on New Day and also on 3FM 92.7 Sunrise. Thank you to our colleagues on the ground, Martin Isiedu Date and Stanley Niblu, Joseph Akable, the rest of the team, the

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a lot of bad things that they wish and they wish and they wish and they wish and they wish on me. Yeah. Hey, hey. She say, do you love me? I tell her only partly. I only

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1: Well, my favorite scripture is Romans 8:28, and it says, all things work together for the good to them that love the Lord. Kwame, that is absolutely my favorite scripture.
0: Yes, your inspirational gospel mix, a moment to get inspired.

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trapped on the inside of you that when you rest, it will not come forth. If you rest, can you imagine the baby is yet to come. The mother, the water had been broken and the baby, the mother is in labor and the mother wants to take a rest, just rest herself before the baby comes out. No. Whilst the baby is still in the process of coming out, you have to do all the push that you can so that when the baby comes out, you can actually rest. That's what the Bible is saying. Until for Zion's sake will I not hold my peace, and for Jerusalem's sake will I not rest, until you see the glory of God, until you see yourself rising, until you see yourself climbing, until you see the marriage back secured, until you see the money back secured, until you see the health back secured, until you see the things that God has said about, until you see the security of the things that God has said about. I'm telling you, you don't have to keep quiet. You don't have to rest yet. Don't rest. Don't rest. Don't rest. Don't rest. Rest each, rust each. If you rest, you rust. If you rest, you rust. If you rest, you rust. We are not resting because we don't want to rust until we see the manifestation of the prophetic word. And I pray for somebody that you are going to see the manifestation of the prophetic word over your life, that the prophetic word, the prophetic destiny over your life, you are going to see it. May you see the manifestation of the prophetic word over your life. Please come with me, because I'm still in your sacred test. I'm still there. Verse number 2. And the Gentiles shall see thy righteousness, and all kings your glory. And thou shalt be called by a new name. They've called you many names. They've called you broke. They've called you dejected. They've called you barren. They've called you the abandoned. They've called you the forsaken. They've called you names, but God is saying that you're about to be called a new name. Can you look at somebody and say, God is about to change your story. May God change your story. May God give you a new name. Then Gentiles shall see your righteousness and all kings your glory. I pray that kings will see your glory. People in high places, people in higher places in the society, they will see your glory. Not only the people in lowly places, people in high places will see your glory, saith the Lord. And thou shalt be called by a new name, which the mouth of the Lord shall name. God is about to give you a new name. The name that it will call you blessed. The name that people will call you favored. The name that people will call you lifted. The name that people will look at you and know that you are the lifted, the gifted, the blessed, the anointed, the favored of our God. God is about to change your circumstances around. The Bible says, and when the Lord our God turned again our captivity, we were like them that dream. He filled our mouths with laughter and our tongues with a new song. Then they said,

May God give you a new name. If they called you barren, may they call you fruitful from today. If they call you abandoned and forsaken and rejected, may God give you a name that bespeaks of acceptance in the name of Jesus. May the oil, my God, may an anointing come upon your life that they will call you the anointed of the Lord. May they call you the anointed of the Lord. May they call you the anointed of the Lord. I want us to pray, taking them one after the other. And thou shalt also be a crown of glory in the hand of the Lord, and a royal diadem in the hand of your God. But please come with me. Thou shalt no more be termed forsaken. The verse number 4. Isaiah chapter number 62. The verse number 4. Thou shalt no more be termed forsaken. Neither shall thy land anymore be termed desolate, but thou shalt be called Hephzibah, and thy land Beulah. For the Lord delights in thee, and thy land shall be married. I love this. Don't you love the word of God? Please look at the text. You shall no more be called forsaken. That is a word for somebody. You shall no more be called forsaken. Maybe they looked at you and they thought your God had forsaken you. My God, huh? Why hast thou forsaken? Maybe they look at you and you feel forsaken and they think you are forsaken because they don't see anything coming through yet. They don't see any fruits in the vine. They see that things are falling apart. But I came to tell you, God says you shall no more be called forsaken. Your land shall no more be called desolate, but you shall be called Hephzibah. Hephzibah means delight in her. I have delight in her. God is going to make you delightful. You're going to be a delight in the sight of God. From today, I pray for somebody. May you be a delight in the sight of God. May you be a delight in the sight of God. May you be a delight in the land of the living. May you be, your name shall be called Hephzibah. And your land, Beulah. Why Beulah? Beulah means married. I love it. That's actually the meaning of Beulah. Beulah means married. Can I say it again? Beulah means married. That's what Beulah means. And I want you to lift up your right hand with me. I'm going to now lift up my prayer points, and we have a lot of things to cover. I pray we are able to cover everything today so that tomorrow we'll wrap up the week with another thing. But lift up your right hand with me in the name of Jesus. In the name of Jesus, is there anybody that wants your righteousness to go forth as brightness? What is right? What God has said about you from today, may it shine through. What God has said about you, what God has said about your family, may it shine through. What God has said about you, what God has promised, may it shine through. Lift up your voice and begin to pray for the manifestation. That was what it said. Until I see the manifestation, I won't be quiet. Until I see the manifestation, I will not be quiet. Somebody lift up your voice and pray for the manifestation thereof, that there will be the manifestation of the eternal word and the eternal counsel of our God. Lift up your voice and begin to pray. Lift up your voice. Makolobo shayada, alabra kolobo zebrestayada, lebra kolobo shanda labadiada, lebra kolobo zebrestayada. Lift up your voice. 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

Hallelujah. From today, even may the unbelievers see your righteousness. That is, may they see the manifestation of the promised word. Unbelievers, even people who don't believe in your God, even people who don't believe, the Gentiles, people who don't believe in your God, people who don't believe in you, people who don't believe in your destiny, people who don't believe in a promise over your life, the people who don't believe in you, from today, that's your voice. Lift up your voice and say, Lord Jesus, as I lift up my voice, let all eyes see the glory that you've deposited on my life. Will you lift your voice and begin to pray for the manifestation of the glory of God in your life, that the glory will find expression. Lift up your voice and pray that prayer, that from today the glory of God will find expression.

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May the glory of God find expression. May the glory of God, Labalabasayada. May the glory of God find expression. May the glory of God find expression. May the glory of God find expression in your life as never before. May the glory of God find expression.

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And all kings thy glory, and thou shalt be called a new name. From today, may God change your story. That is your next prayer. May God change your story. It means there was a name that you were called hitherto. But God is saying that I'm going to change your name. I'm going to give you a new name. Would you please lift up your voice and begin to pray that, Lord God, turn my captivity around. Father God, change my story. I don't know what you are going through, but there is a God that can change your story. There is a God that can turn things around. There is a God that can bring a shift to things. Lift up your voice and say, Lord Jesus, let there be a shift, oh God. Let there be a change in the atmosphere. Let there be a shift, oh God. Lift up your voice and begin to pray that prayer. Let there be a shift, my God, my Father.

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Hallelujah. Hallelujah. You probably might not understand what I'm saying, but I'm saying may God give you a new name. In fact, it was Jacob who the Bible says had met with the angel, and he had wrestled with the angel all night. And the angel, he had said to the angel, if you don't bless me unless you bless me, I will not let you go. The angel opened his mouth and asked him, what is your name? And he said, my name is Jacob. He said, from today, you'll no more be called Jacob, but you'll be called Israel. God has what it takes to give you a new name, that which the people had slapped on you, that which people had given you, any identification, anything that you are tagged with, God is able to turn things around. And that is why I want you to lift up your voice and begin to pray that whatever thing that has been a tag on you, may the Lord lift the tag off your life. The tag of barrenness, may it be lifted. The tag of singleness, may it be lifted. The tag of poverty, may it be lifted. Any tag, may it be lifted. That is why I want you to lift up your voice this morning and pray that a tag, any tag of the enemy, will be lifted off you, and God will give you a new name. God

with you. On top of being with you, he stays with you and he keeps you and sustains you and he blesses you. And whatever it is that you ever go through, he fixes it before you go through it. So there's nothing. The Bible says he trains my hands for war. My hands can bend a bow of bronze. So let me tell you that whatever you went through, what you're about to go through, it's okay. You can go through it. You can handle it. You can endure. Because he has trained your hands for war. When you look down back on your life and you saw yourself in January, did you know for sure that you'd be here today? Did you know that you'd be rejoicing with us today? But you know what? It's grace, it's mercy, it's goodness. God gave you goodness and mercy, and they walk with you. Did you know that you got 12 legions of angels surrounding you? That means that every single time that you go through, there's another 10,000 there, another 10,000. There's so many angels. There is nothing that you can go through without God knowing about it and God giving you strength for it. I want you to look at your neighbor. Let's take this time to just thank the Lord. I want you to look at your neighbor and tell them, you made it to this day. Tell them, this is another day that the Lord kept you. Hallelujah. Isn't he faithful? Now give yourself a hug and say, I'm a victor. I have the victory right now. And then say, just a bit, I can't get my notes. Devil, you failed. Once again, you failed. I'm here, I'm alive, and I'm living. Hallelujah. Hallelujah. For 2 seconds, let's just say you are the most high.

was called You Get the Glory. It says,

0: Hello, good morning. It's 6 a.m. Time for the morning news on 3FM 92.7. We're coming to you live from our studios here at Adisawe Kanda. My name is Christabel Success Treve. Coming up this morning, Health Minister summons management of Komfua Anokye Teaching Hospital, CAF, over emergency admissions. Also, March and March movements given undocumented foreign nationals until June 30th to vacate buildings in Durban, South Africa. And much later, families of victims of Tuesday's road crush that left 15 people dead at Petit Krupp into the Pekki Government Hospital to identify the victims. We've got details for you. Please don't go away. In other details, the Minister of Health has summoned the management of the Komfua Anokye Teaching Hospital to explain reports suggesting that the facility's emergency centre is unable to admit new cases. In a letter signed by the Chief Director of the Ministry of Health, Desmond Boateng, the ministry said the decision by the hospital is contrary to a clear directive issued by President John Dramani Mahama, instructing hospitals not to turn away emergency cases. The ministry has therefore requested the hospital's management to appear before the Minister of Health by 12 noon on Thursday, June 4, 2026, to explain why the disciplinary action should not be taken for allegedly contradicting the president's directive. Now, the March in March movement has given undocumented foreign nationals until 30 June 2026 to vacate buildings in Durban, intensifying debates around illegal immigration in South Africa. Human rights groups have warned against the targeting of foreign nationals, while protesters argue that unemployment, crime and poverty are being worsened by illegal migration. Rising tensions and inflammatory rhetoric have sparked fears of possible xenophobic violence if authorities fail to manage the situation carefully. Now, back in Ghana here, the High Commission of the Republic of Ghana in South Africa has released the official list of the second batch of evacuees scheduled to return home. The government has said Saturday, June 6 and Sunday, June 7, for the evacuation of some 700 Ghanaians. Here's South African President Cyril Ramaphosa, where he said illegal immigration places pressure on public services and weakens the state's ability to manage resources effectively.
1: As we work to build a safer, more stable and more prosperous society, we do need to address the challenge of migration. When it is well managed and regulated, migration can help to drive economic growth and opportunity for all. However, we need to deal with illegal migration. We have seen how illegal immigration into our country can put pressure on our public services and undermine our efforts to create decent work for all.
0: You just heard there Cyril Ramaphosa. He's the South African president. Now, Ghana First Alliance demands action over xenophobic attacks in South Africa. The group led by Nana Otudako is planning a peaceful demonstration and calling on government to revoke mining licenses and visa-free entry for South Africans.
2: We demand that the government refuse to renew any expired corporate or mining licenses for South African-owned companies, specifically including Takwa Mines and Gold Fields Mines, as well as any other South African corporate entities operating in our country. We are calling on government to make this in relation with the visa policy reform, that the Ministry of Foreign Affairs must immediately revoke the current visa-free policy for South Africa. We love our home. We believe in African unity. However, South Africa must be exemplified.
0: Nana Otu Addo is lead for Ghana First Alliance. Now, fraud and security consultant Richard Kumado has welcomed a Supreme Court ruling which dismissed a suit challenging the powers of the president from appointing and dismissing the heads of security agencies. In a unanimous decision, the Apex Court dismissed the suit filed by policy think tank Imani Africa and security analyst Professor Kwesi Enning, which challenged the president's powers over the leadership of the Ghana Police Service, Prison Service, Ghana Immigration Service, and the Ghana National Fire Service. Here's Richard Kumado speaking on the matter.
3: You are setting up a political agenda and you have turned the institutions into your political bedrock. And that is why you will not get results. But when you appoint people, like the way we have Christian Tetejohonu, we have Chaskipo, we have Basiteli, we have the CDS, these are people who have worked within the system for all these years. The difference is, but in our case, this has worked for us. At least I've seen several director BNIs and I have seen several IGPs, and I can say that this model is the best model for us.
0: Away from that, constitutional lawyer John Quayson said he believes the Supreme Court should have listened to the logic from the applicants.
4: And that is why the applicant were saying that then they should come under the Article 191. The Article 191 makes some exceptions that you can only touch these people when clearly you find out that they are incapacitated or they are incompetent. Are you getting my point? Or some other reasons as rightly captured under Article 191 of the Constitution.
0: Constitutional lawyer John Quayson there. The Accra High Court has set July 3 to deliver judgment in the case against NPP Ashanti Regional Chairman Bernard Entwi Bosiaku, also known as Wontumi Kwame Entwi, and his Akonta Mining Company Limited, after defense closed their case. Wontumi has been charged with assigning mining rights to Henry Okum without approval from the lands minister and facilitating illegal mining operations on his Samraboy concession in the Western region. Lord Edwasari reports.
5: Chairman, how do you feel?
6: Good.
5: Okay. I'm happy.
7: Chairman Wontumi was held before the High Court in October 2025 and was granted 15 million cedis bail with three sureties to be justified after pleading not guilty to the charges. In February 2026, the prosecution led by Deputy Attorney General Dr. Justice Remsai closed the case after relying on the testimonies of four witnesses, namely Michael Jedu AEC, an artisanal miner and site supervisor, Henry Okum, a licensed small-scale miner, Detective Chief Inspector Safu Isedu Kwesi, the investigator on the case, and the Senior Legal Manager at the Minerals Commission, Joseph Iroko. In March, the High Court ordered that Wontumi open his defense after dismissing his submission of no case. The defense challenged the decision but was thrown out by the Court of Appeal. Wontumi's lawyers then called on five witnesses, including the NPP Ashanti Regional Chairman, who testified on his own behalf, Edem Gomashi, a mining expert, George Miriku Duka, former Deputy Minister for Lands and Natural Resources, Kwabena Otradako Mensah, former Western Regional Minister and Chairman of the Western Regional Security Council, and Ivan Sade, the Assemblyman for the Samraboy electoral area, gave varying testimonies to aid the case of Wontumi, with a fifth witness testifying on Wednesday, June 3. Lawyers of Wontumi reacted to the court's decision.
6: Going by what we have given, they are convinced that the court will do its work. And judging by what we have given, judgment is supposed to be rendered by the court. Now, we are standing on the evidence we have submitted so far. We are saying we are convinced that what chairman has done so far is convinced. We have convinced ourselves and we are satisfied with the work.
7: Deputy Attorney General Dr. Justice Remsai had this to say.
2: The courts do their work based on the rules of courts. So those of us outside the court, whatever we consider as delay, sometimes as a result of the rules of court, even though indeed there are other things that can cause the delay. But what is more important is that on the third, the court will make a pronouncement whether or not the accused persons or any of the accused persons, you know, is guilty of the offences that we have charged.
0: Just before we head out, families of victims of yesterday's road crashes that left 15 people dead at Pekki in the Volta region are trooping into the Pekki Government Hospital to identify the victims. Now, several hours after the incident, our news team have been following up on the survivors and the grieving families. We'll bring you that report in our subsequent bulletins. For now, that'll be it for the morning news. My name is Christabel Success Trevor. You can log on to our website, 3news.com, for more details and stories. Business is up next.

0: Hello, good morning, and welcome to the business news on Sunrise. Coming up this morning, Africa Policy Lens warns fuel price pressures eating into household incomes, threatening to drive Ghana's inflation higher after rising to 3.7% in May amid the Iran conflict.
1: We need to begin to put in measures to tackle the fuel price surge. And if we fail to tackle the fuel price surge, it will translate into other areas and price of goods and services are likely to be high.
0: Also, Ghana Civil Aviation Authority boss warns high airfares and poor connectivity cripple Africa's aviation sector and stifle African continental free trade area trade potential.
2: In many ways, it has hindered Africa's economic integration and also undermined the Pan-African vision of unity and cooperation.
0: Also coming up in this bulletin, Ghana Chamber of Mines condemns xenophobic attacks on Ghanaian workers in South Africa, demanding urgent state protection under international law.
3: Such acts are unacceptable and contrary to the values of dignity, inclusion, and cooperation, and urge the South African authorities to ensure the safety and protection of all residents and businesses.
0: I am Christabel Success Trevor. We'll bring you details of our headlines and other stories shortly. Don't go away.

0: Thank you for staying with us here. Now, Africa Policy Lens is warning that a quiet surge in domestic fuel prices could soon erode consumers' purchasing power and disrupt broader price stability. Despite the country's recent headline inflation figures appearing statistically manageable, senior fellow at the Africa Policy Lens at the think tank, Dr. Eric Boachiyadom, noted that while the recent rise in annual inflation to 3.7% last month may seem nominal or minor on paper, the localized cost of living is noticeably climbing.
1: A second consecutive monthly rise in Ghana's annual inflation rate, triggered by commodity shocks from the Iran war, looks set to push cost of living metrics even higher in the months ahead, according to Dr. Boachiyadom.
2: Cost of oil is actually eating up a consumer's income, and very soon we'll start seeing it reflecting in price of goods and services, especially going into this particular month in June. We need to begin to put in measures to tackle the fuel price surge, you know, and if we fail to tackle the fuel price surge, it will translate into other areas and price of goods and services are likely to be high.
1: Ginger and mango led the top 10 items that collectively contributed 47.7% to overall inflation. Government statistician Dr. Bernard Hassan Idrisu told reporters prices increased 1.1% in the month, up from 1% in the previous month.
3: While prices continue to rise, the increase remains far lower than the 18.4% recorded in May last year. This tells us that in spite of the slight increase in May 2026, Ghana's inflation situation has improved significantly over the past year.
1: Dr. Boachiyadom also highlighted deep regional disparities that remain masked by national averages.
2: One thing that we also need to be mindful is that some regions are still reporting double-digit inflation. For example, in the Upper East, recording a figure around 10%. I think we need to be very mindful and put in a targeted policy, especially for those regions that we know that they are largely farmers, and try to be able to cushion their cost of living.
0: Africa's aviation sector is failing to fulfill its potential as high airfares and poor connectivity continue to limit trade and economic integration across the continent. Industry leaders say the cost and complexity of intra-African travel remain major barriers to the movement of people, goods and services, undermining efforts to deepen regional commerce and initiatives such as the African Continental Free Trade Area. Speaking at the Communication Africa Summit, Director General of the Ghana Civil Aviation Authority, Reverend Stephen Wilfred Arthur, said addressing these challenges is critical to unlocking trade, investment and economic growth across Africa.
4: In many ways, it has hindered Africa's economic integration and also undermined the Pan-African vision of unity and cooperation that has been championed by our founding leaders. When Dr. Osadifo Kwame Nkrumah spoke of African unity, he envisioned an Africa connected by purpose, opportunity, and movement. Today, aviation stands as one of the most powerful instruments for realizing that vision. Because I believe that no one wants to go to Mexico by road. I don't know how long it will take you, how many gallons of water you have to carry along. Indeed, when we dissolve physical borders through open skies and a robust aviation sector, we unlock a deeper level of communication among our people.
0: You just heard there Director General of the Ghana Civil Aviation Authority, Reverend Stephen Wilfred Arthur. Meanwhile, convener of the summit, Georgina Asare-Fiagbenu, called for a deliberate effort to reshape global perceptions of Africa, arguing that the continent must take greater control of its narrative to attract investment and accelerate development. She said strategic communication and targeted messaging are essential to improving investor confidence and showcasing Africa's economic opportunities to the world.
5: So communications is very powerful. It goes beyond just, you know, issuing stories, covering stories, because people make decisions based on what they see and what they hear. If they believe that Africa is a safe place to invest, they would attempt to invest in Africa. If they believe that Africa is a nice place to visit, they would want to visit. So people make travel decisions, tourist decisions, they make investment decisions based on their perception of what the country or the continent is. So communications is really important, because what we put out there is what people see. I mean, for millions of people outside Africa who have never been to Africa, their perception of Africa is different. One, they think that it's just a single country. They think that, you know, people are still living on trees. They think that we are living in the forest. People are hungry. There's always farming. There's always conflict. But we know that 90% of the time, there's peace in Africa.
0: That's a convener for the Communicating Africa Summit, Georgina Asare Fiadbenu. The Ghana Chamber of Mines has strongly condemned recent xenophobic attacks targeting Ghanaian workers in South Africa, joining a growing chorus of continental voices demanding immediate state intervention. CEO of the Chamber, Engineer Dr. Kenneth Ashibe, expressed deep concern over the safety of expatriate workers and urged the South African government to decisively clamp down on the violence. The industry body emphasized that Pretoria must uphold its global obligations and deploy adequate security measures to safeguard all residents, irrespective of their nationality.
6: The Ghana Chamber of Mines condemns strongly the recent xenophobic attacks against Ghanaians and other foreign nationals in South Africa. Such acts are unacceptable and contrary to the values of dignity, inclusion, and cooperation. We call on all leaders to condemn these actions and urge the South African authorities to ensure the safety and protection of all residents and visitors. At the same time, we acknowledge and value the strong and enduring diplomatic and economic relationship between Ghana and South Africa, as confirmed by His Excellency the President recently in the UK. Secondly, regarding recent discussions on mining leases, the Honorable Minister for Lands and Natural Resources has assured stakeholders that mining lease matters will be addressed on a case-by-case basis in accordance with the laws of Ghana.
0: You just heard there Engineer Dr. Kenneth Ashibe. He's the Chief Executive Officer of the Chamber of Mines. We'll now take a look at how the cedi is faring against major trading currencies and how some of key commodities are also faring on the global market.
1: The interbank foreign exchange market, the dollar is selling at 11 cedis, 81 pesos. It gained 3 pesos. The British pound is selling at 15 cedis, 85 pesos. It lost 1 peso. The euro is selling at 13 cedis, 66 pesos. It also recorded no change. However, be guided that these figures could be higher at a Forex Bureau near you. Global commodities market, Brent crude is trading at $97.97 per barrel. Gold is trading at $4,439.50 per ounce, down by $49.36. Cocoa is trading at $4,072 per ton, down by $36.

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I am Christabel Success Treve. The rest of the Sunrise team are on standby. Don't go away.

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0: were talking about some disasters also happening. Two instances, as a matter of fact. We're talking about a fire outbreak and then also the collapse of a story building. It's happened just about an hour ago.
1: 3FM Sunrise.
0: So we are these two locations, and we'll bring you live updates. Let's go straight to Makola right now, the Makola Market in Accra, where a devastating fire has swept through several shops, leaving traders counting their losses. Now, for many of you, this is a familiar script, way too familiar script, you know, when it comes to fire outbreaks, especially at this particular location and other locations in terms of markets in the capital, that's the Central Business District. But let's cross over to Martin Isiedu-Data right now. He is at the fire scene where this Makola Market, this is what you're seeing right now. These are live videos of this fire outbreak. That's the level of devastation and destruction that we're talking about tonight.
1: Three of them, number of shops
0: that have been gutted by this fire, destroyed as we speak. The fire outbreak, we understand the firefighters attended to the fire in time, but let's get some updates on this. And Martin is connecting with us right now from the fire scene with the fire service personnel who are there. Martin, tell us exactly, beyond what we're seeing on the television, quite devastating effect of the fire outbreak, what is happening on the ground where you are?
2: To be honest, I want to start by at least commending the Ghana National Fire Service for managing to ensure that the fire does not spread to other facilities. So for those of our viewers who are watching right now, these images they are seeing are live from the ground. And it is a structure, we are told, used to be the bungalow where some of the fire the police officers stayed. So many of them were in just when the fire started, and then they ran out when they started seeing smoke and the fire started spreading within this particular building. So after about 5 to 10 minutes, many of the people living inside ran out, although it was raining, of course. Life was important. So they ran out, leaving their belongings in there. What we are told at the moment is that because it's a residential area, there are gas cylinders and other material that were combustible. We've also seen them pack out, you know, the mannequins that people use for their boutiques that you wear clothes on in different boutiques and shops. A lot of those mannequins were also being kept in there. And because it is a rubber-based material, it caught fire and burnt very easily. So it escalated the spread of the fire. And what we also know is the fire service have been able to ensure that the adjoining building on my left-hand side, I'm sure visibility is a bit poor at the moment because it's late, but this particular building, we are told, is also a different apartment that has some officers living there. But they've been able to, and you can see that the officers are still trying to push the water hose to get close enough to stop or wet the building so the fire doesn't hit the walls, and then that could also cause some, combustion and then spreading the fire further. So they are trying to push the water hose through a barber shop. It used to be a barber shop, which is totally now,
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2: burnt to ashes. They're trying to push the fire hose through there to wet the wall and quench the fire from that side of the wall, and then leave this other part that is already burnt. We are told that this one, there isn't much they can do about it. They just need to contain it and get it to die naturally, although they are still around it trying to contain the fire. And for let me just give the exact location where this building is at. I'm going to pan slowly. It is directly opposite the Accra Regional Police Command. So this is the Regional Police Office in the Greater Accra Region, right in the heart of Makola. So you can see that they've written police barracks up there, and it is opposite this facility that the fire started about 2 hours ago. We are told there is another fire at the moment at the Kanda Post Office. So we'll try and get that information for our viewers as well. But I can say on authority that the situation here is gradually being brought under control. The Ghana Police Service also brought in their hydrant to help fight the fire. And whereas they were fighting it from the left side, the Ghana Fire Service were right in front and at the side of it. So you can tell that a lot has gone on. And if you can see this particular image, you can see that they are pushing the fire through the barbershop, like I indicated, so that the water can quench the fire from touching that building. And it is a very chaotic scene here. But a few minutes ago, we also saw several police officers armed to come in to help the fire service. So all the security services are working together collaboratively to ensure that the situation is contained. No life was lost, although it's a residential area. We are told that they managed to get all the officers and all the people living in the building out before the fire got out of hand. But as we speak, the situation is fairly under control. I'd want to, in a few minutes, speak to Alex, whom we know, is with the PR unit of the Ghana Fire Service, to also give us a quick briefing on what exactly must have happened and what they found out when they got to the scene. Alex, thank you for your time. You are live on TV3's Ghana Tonight. So kudos to you, your men, and the team. The situation seems to be under control at the moment. But what did you see when you got to the ground?
3: When we came, the situation, the fire was well alight, as you see. And the fire remains spreading to other adjoining buildings. So our priority was to make sure that no one was left in there. And secondly, to make sure that the unaffected buildings are left unaffected. So we had to make sure that we prevent the fire from further spread. So as it stands right now, we've been able to contain the fire.
2: Duty calls. So Alex may have to go and help coordinate his men to help the fire from spreading. What we are seeing is that this very building in front of me, there is a wooden structure on top of it. Although they've pumped a lot of water there, that particular wooden structure has just caught fire, so it's likely to burn. So they are redirecting the water hose to try and quench this one, and it is largely to prevent this particular building from also catching fire. But Alfred, it's going to be a long night for the fire service officers and then the police officers, who would probably have been sleeping by now, because all of them are out, and I'm sure their biggest headache now will be where to pass the night. And I can actually walk around briefly, if you can give me a few minutes, so you can also get an idea of what exactly it was that they were.
0: Yes, please do. Please do. If you walk us through what's happening there right now. Yes.
2: You can see that if you come this way, these are some of the mannequins I was referring to. You see these mannequins on the floor, all up until the end of the building, the end of the walkway here. It is all these rubber-based plastics, or they are easily burned by fire when they come into contact with fire. And all of these, we are told, were in this building. So it gives you a fair idea that when the fire started spreading and it caught one, it was a natural spread. So this, Alfred, a lot is unfolding right this moment. So they have brought in a water tanker, and I can only assume that this water tanker is supposed to complement the efforts that the officers are putting in place to ensure that they contain the fire properly. And it is being directed or moved to the place we started from, which is the wooden structure on top of the building. They are trying to quench that first so that they will be able to now move into the main building. You can tell that even the walls of the building in question, the walls are cracked.
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0: No, Martin, this water tanker we are seeing is to augment what is already there. And the understanding we're getting is that the fire service,
2: in your short now, Alfred, in your short now, they uniformed police officers that came around for two reasons. One, to help the effort of the fire service. And then secondly, to prevent what could probably be people taking advantage of the situation to try and pilfer or steal things that may not belong to them. So a lot is happening at the moment. And again, if we focus our attention on that building I mentioned, we can tell that they are still pushing water in there, because priority is to leave what has been consumed to be consumed to prevent the fire from catching other property around the area from burning. And this is the second water tanker that has been brought in. Earlier reports we got was that one of the fire tenders that came in did not have enough water, but that has been dispelled. You know, it's a notion normally people will say that when the fire service came, they did not have water. But this is different from what we are being told. There's a fire service office very close to where this fire happened. So it was easy for them to come along with a tender to try and quench the fire. They are bringing some water, drinkable water that is, to the officers who've been fighting this fire for almost 2 to 3 hours now. And it is a very sad situation. If I lift this and you look

And just on the day Ghana was remembering the June 3 disaster, the country was hit with another painful reminder of the same problems we've been talking about for years. It rained, part of Accra flooded, Makola Market was hit by fire, and at Adenta, a building collapsed with people trapped under the rubble. It is very difficult to process all of this without asking, what exactly are we doing as a country? You know that June 3 is not an ordinary date in Ghana. It is a date that reminds us of one of the darkest moments in the country's history. In 2015, more than 150 people died after water and fire combined at Sekou. Many of them were ordinary people trying to get home, trying to escape the rain, trying to survive the evening. Many of them, unfortunately, had to suffer what they suffered. Since then, every year, we remember them. We hold memorials, we make statements, we talk about lessons learned. And then we always say that never again. But 11 years later, on the same day of remembrance, 11 years after the incident happened, we're still seeing floods, fire, collapsed structures, blocked drains, weak enforcement. And this is the painful part. Ordinary people are still paying the price. And that is what makes it very painful. Because these are not strange problems. These are not new problems. This is not something Ghana is seeing for the first time. We know that Accra floods when it rains heavily. We know that our drains are choked. We know that people build in places they should not build. We know some structures go up without proper checks. We know many markets are congested and vulnerable to fire. We know emergency access in some places is very poor.

So if we know all these things, why do we keep waiting until disaster happens? And at Makula, we're not just talking about shops, we're talking about people's lives. A trader's shop may be the only thing keeping a family alive.

trader's shop may be the only thing keeping the family alive. It may be school fees, rent, hospital bills, and food for the house. Now, when fire destroys that shop, it is not just goods that are lost. It is a whole family stability that may be gone. And at Adenta, we're not just talking about a collapsed building. We're talking about human beings trapped, families waiting, rescuers digging, a community in shock. For those families, this is not a headline. This is not a regular subject. This is the awareness.

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1: To choke. But they are the ones who pay the price. That is why this moment should not pass like just any other cycle. It should disturb us. It should make us uncomfortable. It should make those in authority ask hard questions. It should make citizens who look at our own behavior. It should make us look at our own behavior. Because if we are honest, if you and I are honest people this morning, government has a role, assemblies have roles, regulators do have a role, developers have crucial roles, market authorities, they also have a role. And citizens, you and I, we also have roles to play. So bottom line is, we cannot keep remembering June 3 every year while repeating the same mistakes that made June 3 possible. Don't you think remembrance must mean something? Remembrance must mean better drainage. It must mean stricter building inspection. It must mean proper market safety systems. It must mean emergency access that actually works. It must mean clearing waterways and stopping people from building where water must pass. It must mean enforcing the law, even when it is politically uncomfortable. I say that again. It must mean enforcing the law even when it becomes politically uncomfortable. Because the victims of June 3, the families deserve more than speeches. The families of those affected by the incidents yesterday, they deserve more than speeches. They deserve a country that learns. A country that is proactive. The people affected by the Makala fire, they deserve more than sympathy. They deserve systems that reduce the risk of this happening again. The families affected by the Adenta building collapse, they deserve more than visits and promises. And all of us deserve to live in a country where rainfall does not immediately create fear. You live in a crab, you wake up, you go to work. While you're at work, it starts raining, you are panicking. You are home, it starts to rain, and you are panicking. You are afraid. But that is just because you live in Ghana. So today, the mood is not just sadness, it is frustration, it is confusion, it is anger. It is the feeling that we've been here before and we should still not be here. The question is simple. When the cameras leave, after the condolences are offered, after the officials visit the scene, what will actually change? Yeah, you answered right. Nothing. After the cameras leave, after the condolences are offered, after the officials visit the scene, answer this honestly. What do you think will actually change? Again, it remains nothing. Yes, you want to think that something will change. You want to believe that something will change. You want to say that something will change. But you and I know that nothing will change. Ghana cannot keep moving from one tragedy to another with the same script. We cannot keep saying never again, only for it to happen again. We cannot keep turning warnings into anniversaries. We cannot keep asking ordinary people to bear the cost of failures that they may not have created. So no more beautiful speeches. Action. Enforcement. Discipline. Accountability. And we need to stop pretending that these disaster surprises. Because they do not.

But we have seen signs. We have seen the signs. And the question is whether we are finally ready to act before the next one happens. I can tell you what will happen today. Few people will go to the affected places. Government officials will go there. Cameras will be there. Media people, we will be there. And then they'll tell us that it is unfortunate. They sympathize with the families. They will support them in any way they can. And then make sure that this does not happen again. They'll get into their cars and leave. They'll get into their cars and leave. And when they leave, they leave with every promise they made. It's sad that this is how I'm welcoming you to Sunrise on 3FM 92.7. My name is Noble Crosby Annan. Thank you so much for joining us. We're live also on all our social media platforms at 3FM 92.7. Join us. And let's talk about Ghana. It's a long day ahead today. A lot of conversations to have. A lot is happening. A lot has happened the past few hours. Most importantly, I'm doing this with you. So let me know, let me hear from you. Join us on our Facebook page, 3FM927. Just talk to us. Just talk to us this morning. That is all I'm asking. Tell us what is on your mind in relation to the things that have happened the past few hours. Together, let's see what we can do to help Ghana.

0: Alex Gignatti works with the Ghana National Fire Service. He's with the PR team, is joining us right now. Mr. Natty, good morning to you. Thank you for joining us.
1: Good morning, Crosby. Thanks for having me.
0: And well done to you and your team for what you did yesterday. We understand it was not easy, but like you always do, you come through. Thank you so much for that.
1: Thank you very much. It's a pleasure, my boss.
0: Now, update us. First, let's start with what happened at Makola. A few hours after, what do we know? What happened and what is the situation now?
1: So, yesterday, I sat the early hours of this morning, around 12 to 1 a.m., we successfully put the fire under control. We were able to prevent civilian casualty. Unfortunately, we had a firefighter casualty where one of our gallant officers who were trying to fix the hose to the pump. Unfortunately, the pressure from the hose, from the pump, pulled out the hose, making the end of the hose, which is the metal, hit his chest, put him in a very bad condition. And so our chief officer himself was there with him to make sure that he received good care. And so as of this morning, he's responding to treatment, and we're hoping that he pulls through quite quickly. But then we grappled with a lot of challenge when we got to the Makola or to the fire, because the occupants had kept their gas cylinders in there. We gathered that there were a lot of deep freezers also in there. And all these had the tendency
0: to
1: explode. Yes, sir.
0: Let's take it a step at a time. So you're speaking about the unfortunate situation that your personnel finds himself in right now, and our thoughts are with him. But let's talk about the Makola fire exactly now. When you received the call, at what time did the call come? You got there, and what was the situation when you got there?
1: So we got the call in the evening. I would have to get the exact time, but we got a call in the evening, and you know we have a station at Makola. So they had to quickly proceed. Upon arriving at the scene, they couldn't get access to the fire scene because there were interferences from people and the whole route had a lot of cars around. So we had to find ways to get there. They realized the fire was well alight, as we would say, or fully developed. So we had to call for reinforcement from our stations at ministries, parliament, circle, and even industrial area, all pulling through to help make sure that the situation is put well under control. And so, fortunately, we were able to contain. There were adjoining buildings like the Ghana Water Company office and other buildings that were used as warehouse and even a bank close by. We were able to make sure that our utmost priority was to make sure that the fire does not affect these unaffected structures around. And I can say confidently that we were able to successfully do that.
0: So as we speak this morning, the fire has been brought completely under control.
1: Well, the fire has been extinguished as at 1:30 a.m. this morning. The fire was totally extinguished. We kept some of our officers on standby to make sure that in case of reignition of the fire, they'll be able to deal with it. But fortunately, there was no reignition because we were able to make sure that we do our job well. So as of this morning, I can tell you that the fire is totally out of extinguished.
0: Do we have an idea the number of shops or structures affected?
1: Well, so it was primarily the story building that housed the police, or as the one that our brothers, the police, used as their barracks. There was also some makeshift structures very close to it. That was in between that building and then the Ghana Water Company office. Unfortunately, those makeshift structures, one which was used for a barbering shop, along with the building that housed the police, were the ones that caught fire. But fortunately, the other buildings that were adjoining to it were salvaged from the fire.
0: I see. Based on the information that you've given to us, and you were talking about some challenges you were encountering when you visited the place. You spoke about the layout, for instance, and then the presence of cylinders, refrigerators, amongst other appliances in the market. Talk to us about that.
1: So the when we got to the scene, you know, when we get there, you find people saying that we came and we're standing there.
0: Mm-hmm.
1: We obviously have to get there, do an assessment, know what we are dealing with, know what the... So indirectly, we are doing a SWOT analysis, strength, weakness, opportunities, and threats. And so we realized that the threats were the gas cylinders. The threats were also the electricity that was very rife in the area. So as our officers were fighting a fire, they kept getting shocks, or like they kept getting electrocuted. And so they had to make sure that we adopt a strategy also to make sure that our ultimate aim is to prevent the fire from spreading to the buildings that are unaffected yet. And so we had to deploy strategies to fight the fire from the side to side so that we prevent the fire from spreading. And I can say that successfully did that. Another challenge was the lack of hydrants. There was just one fire hydrant in the whole area. And we had about five fire tenders there. And you can't imagine one hydrant supplying water to all these five fire tenders. So it became a challenge. You had to now move some of these fire tenders so far to be able to get access to water to fight the fire. So those, and the interference from the people trying to salvage their wares and getting in our way, it posed a huge risk and challenge to us. But for that, I'm sure the fire would have been extinguished within a much shorter time.
0: But now it has been extinguished. Unfortunately, this is not the only thing you had to deal with yesterday. In Adenta News site, a building collapsed. And then again, the Ghana National Fire Service, you were called upon to work. What is the situation?
1: So as that, also with that place, as at, I think, 1 a.m., the situation was completed. There were five people involved in the story building which collapsed, four of whom were rescued successfully and are receiving treatment at the hospital. A woman who is believed to be the mother of one of the survivors unfortunately lost her life, and her body has been handed over to our brothers, the police, for further treatment and for autopsy and preservation. Sorry.
0: Do we know what kind of building was involved there?
1: Well, it was a story building.
0: Mm-hmm.
1: It was a two-story building.
0: A two-story building.
1: And as to whether it was an old building or a new building, today we'll be going there to do an assessment to know what could have caused it. Because then it was after the downpour that the building collapsed, meaning that maybe the building lacked a certain structural integrity. So when the engineers go there along with our officers, we should be able to do some preliminary assessments to find out what might have contributed to this unfortunate disaster.
0: And talking about preliminary investigations, what do we know from the Makala fire?
1: Well, as you said, obviously investigations are currently underway with that one also. I wouldn't want to preempt, but whenever we see a lot of rains come with a lot of electric fires. So I won't be surprised if it's as the result of the rains and electric fires. But then again, we'll carry out our own assessment and investigation. It could be anything. We are not ruling out any cause. It could even be arson. Arson is a deliberate act of setting a fire. So wouldn't rule that one out, wouldn't rule electricity problems out. It could be anything. So I wouldn't want to jump the gun.
0: I see. Alex, thank you. Thank you so much for your time with us on the program. Alex Kinati speaks with the for the Ghana National Fire Service there. Okay.

There's a statement from the Ghana Police Service. I read to you exactly what the Ghana Police Service is saying. And this is in relation to the fire outbreak at the Accra Central Police Barracks. Signed by Juliana Obeng, Superintendent, Head of Public Affairs, Accra Region, says that fire outbreak at the Accra Central Police Barracks, and this was released yesterday, 3rd June 2026, says there is a fire outbreak at the Accra Central Police Barracks. Personnel of the Ghana National Fire Service are at the scene and are working to bring the situation under control. The Inspector General of Police, Mr. Christian Tetteyohunu, together with some members of the Police Management Board and the Accra Regional Police Commander, are at the location to assess the situation and ensure the necessary support to affected personnel. There are no casualties and the cause of the fire has not yet been established. We wish to thank the fire service team and our officers who are assisting with the situation. Paragraph 5 says that the suspect is currently in police custody assisting with investigations, and any further developments will be communicated. The suspect is currently in police custody and assisting with investigations. What suspect are we talking about? Is there the possibility of an arson, if you like? Well, that's all we know from the police service. I'm sure that in a few hours we'll get some more. Like I mentioned, this is signed by Juliana Obeng, Superintendent, Head of Public Affairs of the Accra Region, Ghana Police Service.

we know the various factors that contribute to flooding in the capital. From indiscipline on the part of you and I to law enforcement challenges to a certain engineering problem as well. All of these are contributing factors to the situation we find ourselves in as a country. That whenever it rains, the capital will flood. Even areas that did not used to flood are now flooding. Closely linked to the indiscipline conversation is waste. Waste and waste management. It is when it begins to rain that a certain mother, a certain father will decide to carry his refuse or rubbish from his room and decide to throw it in the rain, in the gutter, thinking that the gutter will wash it away. So after the heavy downpour on Wednesday, several parts of Accra have been submerged. Yesterday, I spent close to 2 hours in traffic. And this is around the Hacho area, something that does not usually happen. 2 hours. The downpour triggered flooding in areas including Circle, Kaneshi, Pantai, Ashaliboche, Lakeside, Ashaiman, Sakumono. Ghana Metals forecast mixed weather conditions across the country from June 3 to June 5. With thunderstorms, rain, mist, and occasional sunshine expected in different ecological zones. And the agency noted that the overall risk level remains low, but advised residents to remain alert to localized weather disturbances, particularly during morning and evening hours. Linked to waste mainly as plastic waste. That's where we're beginning the conversation this morning.

0: every day in Ghana, we buy food in packs, drink water from plastic sachets, and throw away bottles and packaging that often end up in the drains, rivers, and the ocean. And when the rains come, many communities experience flooding, partly because waste has blocked waterways. At the same time, thousands of people are searching for jobs. We'll try and link the two. But if we're moving towards a greener economy and opportunities are emerging in recycling, waste management, renewable energy, amongst others, we're looking at green construction and environmental innovation. This morning, joining me for the conversation is the Monitoring and Evaluation Coordinator of UNUINR, Leonard Hasu. There's also Gloria Kafui Kuzo, National Organizer, Ghana Energy Transition Consortium. Gentlemen and lady, good morning to you. You're welcome.
1: Good morning.
0: I hope you're having a good morning.
2: Yes.
0: How's the morning been?
2: Yes.
0: It's been okay?
2: So far, but yesterday was quite stressful due to the rain. I spent about 3 hours getting home at the Adenta Dodo Astres. So it was really stressful.
0: Your situation was different?
1: Yeah, well, today, usually I use the Achimota-Mfakon Road.
0: Okay.
1: Coming from Amaseman, but today I had to go and use the Ablikuma in avoidance of what usually happened at the Ofanko area. So I had to go a long stretch, moving from 24 kilometers to about 33 kilometers. So burning more fuel.
0: Oh, that's a lot. That's more than close to 10 kilometer addition.
1: Yeah.
0: And you had to allow that because of the situation that we find ourselves in as a country. Because part of the country is flooding. The entire area is flooded. People have to now look for new ways, new routes to get to their destination.
2: Yeah.
0: How important or how crucial is plastic waste? How does it contribute to the flooding situation we find ourselves in? I'll start with you, Gloria.
2: It contributes a lot to the flooding in the country, because we have around our streets low or no gutters in our country, in our areas.
0: Mm-hmm.
2: So whenever it rains, the rain normally looks for its way for itself.
0: Mm-hmm.
2: And then we have situations where we have places that are not cited to be refuse dumps, but we see refuse over there. So due to this, we see the rain carrying those refuse into households, and when it blocks, it finds its own channel into areas. So waste is really contributing a lot when it comes to flooding.
0: Mm.
2: And it's so because of human behavior, one, because we have people who intentionally drop waste at places they shouldn't be dropping those wastes. And those wastes are actually not dropped by people who are actually, let me say, in quotes, illiterate, but we have people who have also gone to school doing this. So first is a character behavior, which needs to be addressed. And second also has to do with the fact that it's easy to get this plastic. So when you are done, we don't have vantage points where we have waste segregations where people can dump it. We are mixing all our waste together and then we are dumping them at site. And some of the waste pickers also do not come on time to pick this waste. So we have them being heaped up for a long time. And then when it's rain, at some point, we see that the floods do occur. And then it's taking a lot of turn in that size. So waste is actually causing a lot due to human behavior, one, due to the fact that we are not intentional about waste segregation, about the fact also that enforcement is actually very low in certain areas. And because we know we'll get away with it, we continually do it.
0: Leonard, talking about waste, when it rains and whatever is washed away comes for everybody to see, plastics dominate it a lot. Is there a reason why?
1: Yeah. So from the Institute of Natural Resources perspective, our research has shown that, and EPA would also even show that in their records, that there is 1.1 million tons of plastic waste generated annually.
0: In Ghana?
1: Yes. And EPA's report in somewhere 2023 mentioned that we only recycled 2 to 5% of that. So definitely what it means is that when you generate so much and then can only recycle so much, and then Gloria mentioning attitudinal aspect of it, then definitely the all goes into the drinks. The truth of the matter is this. And I think I heard in the course of this week, the Institute of Engineers mentioning these issues, that the drains that we have, they are outdated. They cannot. And there's so much urbanization happening, or we could call it rapid urbanization happening. So the generation goes up. I had the data on pure water saying that monthly we have about 500 million sachet waters.
0: In a month?
1: In a month. You know, so when you have that, of course, it's piling and piling. And our refuge collection system also are challenged in a way. And therefore, definitely they will end up in the drain.
0: And the unfortunate thing too is that plastics, they cannot decompose easily.
1: Non-biodegradable.
0: What does it mean?
1: It means that it takes them hundreds of years before they break down. Even that, they break down into smaller bits of plastics. So there are some that exist almost, I could call it almost forever.
0: So the pure water that I'll buy today, that I will drink and finish through the sachet in a bin, throw it somewhere, in the next 100 years, it could still be the same thing.
1: Sure.
0: That is what it means. And if this thing ends up in the sea, it means that when it rains, it can come back to me.
2: Yes.
0: I may not be around at that time, but generations to come will be the ones to bear the impact.
1: The interesting thing is that it could be now, as we are seated today, 2026, some of the plastics that are choking the gutters have been there for the past 25 years. And they have been piling up, especially in the storm drains, which if we have not gone deep to be able to retrieve all of them, then it means that these are what is showing up.
0: So then, Gloria, how do we deal with plastics then?
2: Okay, so it first has to do with alternative source of livelihoods when it comes to what we can use. So let's say with our bottle waters that we have, let's go for reusable bottles in the first place. Let's use dispensable ones. So in our offices, at our workplaces, instead of we always buying that bottle water almost every day, we should have those dispensables over there. When we go out to the markets, when we go to buy our groceries, we have these polythenes that are normally given to us. Let's use our tote bags and reusable bags. And interestingly, there are new sustainable bags in the market that are made up from waste, our polythenes and the things that we use, which are very good. And those bags also takes a long time. And I have one, when it rains, it's waterproof. So the water doesn't actually get into your bag and whatever you use, which is very good. So if you are able to use those kind of approach, it's really, really going to help for us to get those alternatives. The second one is we should be intentional about our school, because now we have the young ones coming up. What are we also teaching them for them to also move from that kind of practice? Are we being intentional to educate them about waste, or are they also going to follow the same paradigm when it comes to what we see in the community? So when we are intentional about our learning practices in school, when they are practicals about what we see, when we have green innovations about things that are localized, that are done, and we amplify them, it's also going to help, because we have most of the solution being imported. And how long are we going to import solutions? If we have localized solutions that are good, is actually going to help. We have a lot of green entrepreneurs now who are into green innovations that are helping when it comes to recycling. They are into different innovations when it comes to recycling. Those things have to be bankable and pitched enough and be embraced by the community. Once we do that, it's going to go a long way.
0: How about the general conversation about eventually getting to a place where we don't use plastics again? That would help, wouldn't it?
2: Yes, it will help. And that fits into Ghana's net zero targets in the Ghana Energy Investment Plan. So Ghana is saying at a point in time when we get to net zero, the Ghana is going to be very clean and we are not going to no longer see plastics. And the question is, can we be able to achieve that target? And it's yes, but it's not going to be on government side alone. Everybody has its side that he has to contribute for us to see that. So if government is doing it part, civil society is doing it part, the media is doing it part, citizens are doing doing it part. Because governments can go a long way to bring solutions, but if the citizens don't embrace it, it's not actually going to see the change we want to see. And if citizens also embrace it, but government is not also doing it part, we're also going to see a gap and a loophole there. So there must be that synergy of we all working together to be able to see the change we want to see. And that we should also embrace it when it comes to our mindset. There should be a mindset shift. If there's a mindset shift, then we are going to see that one of the things we are doing, we can be able to be emulated in other countries. Because now most people are traveling to countries like Rwanda because they have banned plastics and now they are seen as one of the cleanest cities in Africa. Ghana can also get there, but we should be able to embrace the change we want to see now.
0: Well, we've not announced a total ban on all plastics, and this is to you, Leonard, but what has been announced is a nationwide ban on foam products, certain types, popularly called styrofoam or takeaway packs, effective January 1 next year. The EPA says the ban will cover production, importation, distribution, sale, and use of these products. So takeaway containers, disposable cups and plates, foam packs used by restaurants and chop bars, some packaging or cushioning materials, insulation materials, foam mattresses, and bedding products. However, the EPA says specialized, how do you pronounce this word? Polystyrene.
1: Yeah.
0: Okay.
1: Polystyrene, yeah.
0: Specialized polystyrene products for medical, scientific, laboratory, diagnostic purposes may be exempted, subject to regulatory approval. I'm sure you'd support this form of ban. And the plastics, they are in various forms. They are in various types. There's the non-biodegradable one you mentioned, and then there's this type. Is this also non-biodegradable?
1: They are all
0: non-biodegradable. Okay, so the ban on this is because of they're doing it gradually. You think this will help?
1: Well, that is a good start. So I mean, Gloria has mentioned the fact that Rwanda has done it. Kenya is also on the way doing the same. So that is a good start, but that is not enough. The most important thing is this, is that human beings are social beings. And the fact that you ban, the question is, if the ban is now on, how do I carry my food home?
0: What alternatives are there?
1: Very good. So in as much as we are banning, there should be alternatives already coming up. So the governments will as well also promote the alternatives or look into that and then give the alternatives out for customers and then institutions and food vendors and all that to also be able to consider the alternatives. So without that, it's quite very difficult to be able to move with it because then we know about enforcement. And then we've always been saying in Ghana that enforcement is not that stringent to the core. So it means that you will still have people who pocket pure water taps and then the takeaway packs in some way, hiddenly. Now, in some areas where the enforcement is not even gotten there yet in local communities and all that, it means it still be there. So that those two must go together. And on top of that, there must be a key educational awareness creation on this. So you bear with me that when climate change started, there had been an extensive awareness creation.
0: Yes.
1: So on this as well, whilst the banning is about to take effect, we just barely have about 6 months, but there's still more time for the institution and collaborators and everybody involved has to come in. So I'm advocating that EP has mentioned this. So far, the other institutions like us, which are institutions and other NGOs and youth-led organizations that are there, there should be extensive stakeholder engagement to see what everybody can bring on board and provide the alternatives. In fact, even the food vendors and the a friend of mine will say the people on the grounds should be able to get to know the reason why. And I think Ghanaians are reasonable people. When they come to know that this is going to cost or this is the reason for this, they'll easily go for the new one that you are giving.
0: So there's a need for a lot of education.
1: Sure.
0: But if we finish doing the education and we're talking about alternatives, there are people in the value chain of these things, the production, the importation, the distribution, the sale. A lot of families, a lot of people depend on livelihoods related to this thing that will be banned from next year. What options do they have?
1: Okay, to start with, I mean, if you're an importer, for example, mm-hmm. and then government said that we are banning this, but we allow this, it means that you would have to switch from one product to another. Mm. That is, if it is being imported. If it's being manufactured in country, then we are saying that whoever is in there knows that innovation comes to destroy, mm. but it gives chances for someone to also get to a stage where the person will say, yes, I'll be able to innovate around it. Mm. So the same principles of innovation comes in here. And it's just that we don't know how far they are aware of this and then how prepared they are. But government also could be able to facilitate. There are some of them have to change their calibration. They have to calibrate staffs. They have to change some equipment and all that.
0: Okay.
1: And then along the value chain, mm-hmm. it's still the same to some extent. So for example, the woman that is in Jejemirija that comes to take plastic bowls and then sell to food vendors and all that. Mm-hmm. If there are the alternatives are available, then those who are selling will switch to that as well. And definitely will lead to the fact that that woman will still sell packages, food packages. But then this time, it has changed a bit.
0: Mm.
1: Not the usual.
0: Okay.
1: And therefore, they might not lose that much.
0: Mm. And Gloria, if we're still talking about alternatives here and premising on the fact that eventually people will lose jobs until something is done. Thousands of people are searching for jobs already. How do we link the waste problem and unemployment together to work on them simultaneously?
2: All right. For the waste to be taken away from the society, first we need waste pickers in the community.
0: Mm.
2: And then we see a lot coming around, but sometimes their way of packing this waste is sometimes a problem, because you can see sometimes when you're on the way, the wind blows and then disperses the waste. So first we need waste pickers. So after we have waste pickers who are into that, then we need people who are into intentionally recycling into different stuffs. So recycling into school furniture. So if we know we can use our waste for school furnitures, it helps a long way, because we have a lot of schools that equally need furnitures. Then we also have recycling into construction materials, because construction is, everybody's building now in Ghana. We have a lot of people building. So if that is going to help in our constructive sector, it also help. Then we also have pavement blocks. We can use some of this waste into that. We also have waste to energy. We have countries in Ghana that solely depend on waste for energy.
0: Mm.
2: So Ghana, if we also look at the tender, yes, we have a lot of waste. If we want to use that for even electricity alone, we can go a long way for waste to be able to help when it comes to electricity, which is also very, very good. We can also look at organic waste composting, because most of our waste now, we mix everything. So if you're intentional about our segregation, that could also help. It will interest you to know that some of the waste we make from cooking can be used to make briquettes. And briquettes look just like charcoal, and that is a clean cooking fuel.
0: Mm.
2: So if you're intentional about that, to use that for charcoal, and then we stop with cutting of trees, we could actually have new businesses from that women can actually go into those sectors and yield a lot of money. And those waste are simple waste in our households that we normally use, which are going to help. So women out there, the youth out there that are saying, okay, there are no jobs, they can actually go into this sector, and making those briquettes are very, very easy. And everybody cooks in their homes one way or the other. Even, yeah, everybody cooks, the restaurants, yeah, everybody does that. So the first is waste to energy initiative.
0: Yeah.
2: The second has to do with clean cooking. The third has to do with recycling into our bags, recycling into construction materials and other stuff. And we also should have digital platforms that connect e-waste people. So let's say I'm the Western region, I'm in Takrady, I'm in Northern, I'm in Accra. We have a digital platform for people who are into waste management. And so we are able to exchange knowledge, we are able to learn. And then one thing that also helps, if there's a business booming here, asking, we can be able to transfer so that we can have that collation that forms from that aspect, which also helps. Yeah.
0: But as we do all of this, wouldn't we need some training, some skills development, so that the people we want to be involved in this are well equipped to do it? If not, then you will just be pouring into baskets.
2: Okay, so now there are lots of trainings that are happening for people who want to go into this field.
0: Okay.
2: So first, there must be the intentionality of young people to be involved.
0: Mm.
2: Most people see waste as something else, but waste is a business and it gives a lot of money.
0: Waste is baller.
2: Waste yields a lot of money. Mm. So when you go into that, whether you have a degree, a PhD, you can be able to yield a lot of money. So first, we have to change our mindset that waste looks in a certain way. You can be able to yield that money. So we have a lot of civil society organizations that have platforms that are into training. We have the YOCSOC program that is on Young Green Entrepreneurship that trains young people who are into different sectors, especially when it comes to waste, when it comes to other alternatives, when it comes to the green economy, which is very, very good. And so there are intentional programs coming up. As a young person, your mobile phone goes a long way than just watching videos. You can just go on the internet, look for organizations in the country that are actually helping young people when it comes to this green entrepreneurship. Now we have a lot of that in the country, and then once you get in touch, you'll be able to learn and be updated. The trainings also don't have to just be centered on people in the TV. They should be intentional and be sent to our secondary educations also. When we go into those cycles and then we educate the students, when they leave and then they are going to the university, they also have a new set of ideas that, yes, they can also do something when it comes to the waste sector, which actually helps.
0: Mm. And back to you, Leonard, we're creating employment for people in the space so that we can be confident enough to let go of plastics, and then because there are alternatives are available for the teaching of the right skills in the various institutions that we find ourselves in, that the young people find themselves in. Is there a lot of, you know, investment in that area to build them up to a certain capacity so that they don't have to struggle to search for other avenues to retrain them?
1: That's a very, it's a very big question. I like I like the fact that you've been able to put it to that extent. Maybe probably should be writing in the area. So when it comes to capacity development, it comes to the skill, I would want to just even draw this idea in the green economy. It also have gotten to a stage where we are talking about the transition. You know, so being able to move away from the ordinary ways of doing stuff. And then we transition to renewable energy and then sustainable energy and all that. The first thing is to look at the practical integration. So we say that it is requiring much investment. So for example, if I give an example. Mm. If you would want to take the young ones through plastic recycling, it means that at the educational level, or even at the practical capacity development level, you will need to pump in a lot of investment into equipment.
0: True.
1: If you even look at solar installations, if you are, we are still talking about waste, but you're even talking about e-waste and all that, then it requires a lot of capital to some extent for practicality.
0: Mm.
1: We are used to the classroom form of, let's go through a slide and then goes through what it is and discuss. But that student or those students, when they come out, will find it very difficult to go out there and then actually practice. You need someone who's gone through the mill, and then this is a practical session and hands-on equipment. Most of them as well will require that you will need certain level of equipment to be able to function. So it means even when the person is trained, all the things that needs to cut into pellet and pressed, and then the sorting, all those things could be done manually, but then there are equipment that makes it quite efficient. So these investments will also be required. What I mean is that in the course of training the young ones who are going into the green economy or the circular economy, even when the training is done, they might need certain equipment to be able to function.
0: Mm. They'll certainly need equipment to function, because if you train them and you don't give them what they need, what are they going to do with the training? They're just going to be home and add to the numbers of people that who have knowledge but cannot put the knowledge to use. But are there opportunities, wealth making opportunities in green industries? That's the question I have here to ask. Leonard.
1: Yes. In fact, there are greater opportunities. When we say that, we mean that already we know the ton of waste that we generate, and then the amount that needs to be recycled and then be converted. Gloria has mentioned so many forms of products that could come out of the conversion from waste to a resource. So we call it rather a resource. It is for you to be able to turn it into something else.
0: In fact, the name itself may be contributing to the connotation people put to it. If you're calling it waste, who really likes waste?
2: Yeah.
0: Maybe we should look at framing it differently. So we gradually reorient the minds of people who are not exposed to this term yet and begin to think, oh, this is something I can do. You say bola man. What's yeah. that bola? It's not a nice thing. We can look at that and it would help the orientation. But continue making your point, Leonard.
1: I like that. Okay, so what we are saying is the opportunities that we are talking about, I've talked about the quantum of waste that is generated. And then the transition also is bringing another ballgame altogether for us. So we are moving away from fossil fuel powered economies to a more resilient and a more sustainable economies. And then we are saying that in the process of transitioning, there are opportunities for us. So sources of electricity are one. The kind of energy consumptions in households are two. The kind of consumption in terms of transportation as well is also another case. But then we are saying that the opportunities within this environment is quite significant. It means a young one or a youth, a woman or a young gentleman out there could easily see the opportunities. The case is this, that can they see? And that's why we are saying that the education and the awareness comes in, the training comes in for them to be able to understand what it is. There are young people who are already in the sector.
0: Yes.
1: And I can tell you that they are really not only making money, but they are making impact first. And then they are also leading in a lot of
0: transformative for the young people,
1: way.
0: It's the money first before the impact. But it's good to know that opportunities like that are available. But Gloria, back to you. So how do you come in and what are you offering?
2: Okay, so our end as a strategic youth network for development that convenes the Ghana Energy Transition Consortium, we seek to factor youth inclusion in the governance of our natural resources. And then for youth, we are looking at it that for the journey Ghana has embarked from 2022 to 2060, which is the Ghana energy transition, it's focusing on creating more than 1.4 million new jobs by 2060. And so more young people are going to be involved. And looking at the fact that we have different young people and different natural resources in the different 16 regions of the country, it means every young person is equally important and will play a diverse role when it comes to the energy transition, when it comes to environmental sustainability and making sure that we have that green environment you want to see. So what we are seeking to advocate is that young people should be intentional when it comes to getting into the environmental space. They should move from the spirit of I don't care to being involved in everything that we do. They should be inclusive, because if we are saying the green environment and the green economy should be just, it means everybody is equally important. And then if they are our net zero force, if the young people are our net zero force and they are ones going to push that energy transition, it means by 2060, that is plus 40 years to come. And so if I as a young person is adding 40 years to my age, that means at that point in my life, I'm going to be a key decision maker. But I cannot be a key decision maker and contribute to Ghana's economy if I know nothing or I'm unbothered. So it's important for me to be intentional when it comes to waste and making sure that my environment is clean. It's intentional for me to go into sectors that will yield environmental sustainability. So we know the country is gradually shifting from vehicles that moves from fossil fuel to, let's say, EVs, and they are gradually coming into the country. Ghana has more than 4,000 EV vehicles now. We know in our clean cooking sector, we are saying that we want to prevent that annual loss of 42,000 hours annually that women spend when they gather firewood.
3: Right.
2: We want to be efficient when it comes to the products that we use. So from our AC to our fans to our TVs, we are saying that before you purchase any product in the market, make sure that there's the yellow labeling on it.
3: Okay.
2: And then that will be able to help you to be able to minimize the energy access that you use in your home to be able to save costs.
3: Right.
2: We're also saying for the young person out there, seek to volunteer and seek to be able to help, because the sector is also broad. And if you don't volunteer, you are never going to know. So go out to NGOs that are working into the sector. Sometimes the money is important, but volunteering is also very important. Seek for internship, even if it's 3 months, even if it's 6 months. Learn something new so that you can be able to add on to what you do. If you're in the university, when you have long vacations, go for these internships so that you can be able to learn.
3: Okay.
2: And then write new articles. Once you learn, use social media in a different way. Go on podcasts. Be always available to be able to add on to what you want to be able to see. And then we're also saying that as an organization, as SYND, in October, we have our African Youth Conference coming up, and we are pitching for young people with new innovations that are also coming. So if you're a young person and now we are seeing the green economy, we want to see more young people. We are going to bring key stakeholders there who want to see what you're doing. And since we've been doing this annually, more people have been able to create the visibility, and gotten funding that they need for the jobs that they are doing. For as a young person, what is your excuse?
3: Okay.
2: Why are you still sitting home? Why are you saying you are unemployed when there are lots of jobs that are in the sector?
3: Leonard, briefly, how do you also come in?
1: So the United Nations University, that's Institute for Natural Resources in Africa, for us, we come in two ways. Because we are research institutions, our focus is research to policy and research to action.
3: Okay.
1: So we have what we call the Dare to Share, which is a platform where we bring all stakeholders together to discuss the transition. So basically to say that for you to be able to do that, we are convening spaces for individuals and stakeholders to be able to voice out, Dare to Share what it is that is in there. But key to us is also the projects that are policy to action, that we look for an example of the Innovate for Clean Agriculture Technology, an InfoCard project, where we are looking at the informality one and looking at also innovations within the transition.
3: Okay.
1: So in this project, what we did was that we had to look at what the challenges women, smallholder farmers are facing in the country, and then the kind of issues that goes with the drudgery and the time that they spend. If you could call it in normal terms, the care economy, how much women spend time doing other stuff, and then the things that have to take them from the work they do, and then their incomes going down at that level. So for us, it was to empower young entrepreneurs, especially focusing on women, to come up with innovations in the agricultural sector. So the whole issue we are talking about here this morning is even the impact at the different sectors. And the agriculture sector is one of them that our project looked at.
3: Okay.
1: And in this case, our key point is this. Young ones need seed grants. So we give them seed grants of about $7,400 USD. This was done in Ghana, Cote d'Ivoire, and Senegal.
3: Okay.
1: And in Ghana, we ended up funding 10 innovations, 5 in Senegal, 5 in Cote d'Ivoire, 20 in total, amounted about $148,000 USD. Not only then, we helped them to build capacity.
3: Okay.
1: So the capacity was very key. And we realized that the young ones that are coming, not only would they be able to finish the education, in the course of it, start with expert mentorship. So go through that process to be able to achieve the greater things. And we ended up with a very nice one, saying that for them that have gone through their innovations and prototyped, and we have piloted it in the field in all three countries, now selected two innovations out of all the innovations that were there, two in every country. So Ghana, we have two, and then Cote d'Ivoire has two, Senegal has two.
3: Great.
1: The purpose is this, that women are going through a lot in terms of spending hours on the field or in their job places, whether processing or that. And the alternative to their health in terms of the fossil fuel and all that has been very painful to some extent.
3: Mm.
1: So the introduction of renewable energy powered solution to the women have been very significant. And so far as I speak with you, across the three countries, over 1,000 women are enjoying the innovations that were piloted, the 20 of them across. And the young ones have been giving money to also scale up again to be able to bring more impact to the society. So we are looking at practical

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Hello, welcome to the sports segment here on Sunrise on 3FM 92.7. My name is Bill Ishen. Now, Ghana's Black Stars have touched down in the United States as preparations for the 2026 FIFA World Cup enter a crucial phase. The team left the UK on Wednesday following Tuesday's 1-1 draw against Wales in Cardiff, which served as Carlos Queiroz's first match in charge of the four-time African champion.

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0: 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My name is John Hughes, the Bonafide Jenny. Later in the day, we will have a conversation with the special envoy to the Caribbean, His Excellency King Kwesi Che Dakwa. Right now, we're enjoying a bit of Kofi Kinata's beautiful song for the Black Stars. Crosby, what do you think of this song?
1: It's a nice song.
0: No, no, no.

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EDUPA, the Ghana Education Service approved and supported National SHS Initiative implemented by Prospectus Ghana. It is now in progress across the country. And when you hear Prospectus, you know what comes into your mind, SHS and Wahala. Parents across the country, they are already registering so that their children's trunk, Macintosh mattress and pillow, plastic chop box will be ready. Will be ready waiting at their school before reporting day. 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While you're carrying heavy items under pressure, you're sweating, you're looking for mattress, you're looking for chop box, you're looking for pillow. 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

0: Some 26 minutes after 8. This is still Sunrise on 3FM 92.7. Just before the day ended yesterday, the Supreme Court cleared the way for the president to continue exercising authority over the appointment and removal of key security chiefs. That was after dismissing a constitutional challenge filed by Imani Africa and security analyst Professor Kwesi Eni. But the ruling is settled, at least for now, a long-running concern about whether the heads of Ghana's security agencies, whether they should enjoy stronger security of tenure, or whether the president must retain broad discretion over who leads the country's security architecture. Well, for critics, the judgment raises fresh questions about political interference and continuity within the security services. But for defenders of the ruling, this confirms a basic constitutional principle that the president, as head of state and as commander-in-chief, must have room to shape the security leadership needed to govern effectively. These arguments, depending on where you stand, make some sense. Make a lot of sense. This morning, that is the conversation we're starting with on our big conversation. My colleague Lord Edward Sari, he was in court yesterday. He sat through the proceedings. Take a listen to what Kofi Bentil, who is with Imani Africa, what he had to say after the ruling. When we come back, we'll talk more about what has been happening in that field.
1: But give some reasons to why it's been dismissed. Your initial reaction to the decision of the Supreme.
2: Actually, we are not sure of exactly what happened. They informed us that they separated. The case is about the security chiefs, the fire officer, the chief fire officer, prisons, IGP, well, there are about five of them. And the Supreme Court says that they've separated the IGP and I think one other.
3: The prisons officer.
2: IGP and prisons, they've separated them from immigration and fire and others. Yeah. We don't see that separation in the Constitution or in any law. But the Supreme Court has decided that they have to be separated. And they've said that the IG and the prisons are special cases. And therefore, they've given different rulings concerning those. That was my understanding from what they said. And then the others, like immigration, fire service, and code, they've also given a different set of rulings. So in a sense, what we asked for, they haven't given us. But they've decided what to give us, and they've given that to us. And that's what they explained, that in their mind, the offices are not the same. In our law, as it is written, there's no distinction per se. All right? They all come under 191. They are public servants. They are protected, you know, and all those things that we wrote. But the IG, the Supreme Court is saying that two of them should be specially treated, and then the others should also be separately treated. And they gave reasons like the security of the state and the president is the head of the security and a couple of things, which it's not clear to us. We went to court on the basis of the law as it is. And the basis of the law as it is that all these officers are public officers. They are protected under Article 191. You can't just get up and sack a person because you assume office. Assuming office as a president or anything is not cause for sacking others. And there are many cases like that. So we will wait and read the full ruling of the Supreme Court to understand what the reasoning behind what they said. You would have heard what they said, that we need to read it to understand it. So let's all wait. Fortunately, it's ready. So maybe sometime next week we'll get it, and I promise I'll publish it so you can all read it.
1: With the Supreme Court being a policy court, does it surprise you that they have taken a decision like this?
2: I am not surprised, but I wished for a different outcome. The security of the state requires stability. And in the previous cases that we cited, if you've read our case, the point that we've made is that it is not a good thing that with every change, You have a churning in our security services. The top is removed, people are shifted. That is not stable by definition. So that every time there's a change, you know, all the top of our security services shift. It causes quite a bit of destabilization. That position is still, you know, a good position. We should find a way to make it more stable. What we are hearing is that some of them are special and they must go and come with the president, essentially. There was an earlier case like that where a distinction was made between political officers and non-political officers. And the political officers come and go with the president. We will read the ruling and know what they are saying. But if I heard them right, it seems to me that they have equated some of the security services officers to political officers. And I think that is profound. That is a very, very big issue. We will figure out what that means going forward. But it is a big issue. And I wish it wasn't so. But that is where we are now.
3: Will you be willing to seek a review?
2: Oh, well, I don't work alone. My colleagues here will all sit. We'll digest the ruling and then we'll see. It's a public interest issue.
3: Indeed.
2: It was done in the interest of the stability of the security of the state. And so we will look at what is necessary and then we'll do what we can do for the country.
1: Thank you.

0: The practical trend in Ghana has been that when a new government comes in, it often changes or it will reshuffle top security heads. Now, this is why the issue has become controversial. In fact, in this case, the plaintiffs argue that successive governments were treating these officers almost like political appointments. That's what you heard Kofi Bentil talk about in the voice we played for you, where a new president can come in and then clear out security heads even before these security heads reach retirement age. Sometimes they are very close to retirement age. One example cited in the case was the 2017 removal of the then Director General of Prisons, Emmanuel Yao Ajato, who the plaintiff said was asked to proceed on leave at age 54, and then eventually he was later replaced. Another major recent example is 2025. After President John Mahama returned to office, he removed Dr. George Kufu Dampare as IGP, and then came COP Christian Tete Yohunu as a new IGP around the same periods. Now, heads were also appointed for prisons, fire service, and then immigration. So the concern was not just about one president. The trend is not just about one president. It is about a repeated political tradition. New government, new security leadership. There are arguments for and argument against. The suit came up because Imani, African Professor Eni, wanted the Supreme Court to settle whether the president's power in this area is limited or almost absolute. Their concern was that frequent removal of the security chiefs, it can weaken professionalism in the security services. It can make security heads feel they owe their survival not to the institution, but to the president who appointed them. So if you like, in simple terms, they were saying that should the IGP, Prisons Director General, Chief Fire Officer, Immigration Controller General, should they serve the state or serve at the pleasure of the president? Let's talk to Richard Kumado. He is a security analyst, and he's joining us also with some perspectives on this latest ruling from the Supreme Court that has brought finality, again, at least for now, to this issue. Mr. Kumado, good morning to you. Thank you for joining us.
1: You're welcome.
0: The Supreme Court appears to have affirmed the president's broad authority over the national security architecture. From a security management point of view, some say this is necessary for command and control. Is it operationally important, okay, for a president to have the freedom to choose security chiefs he can work with?
1: There has always been a number of propositions on the table when it comes to this issue. One school of thought believes that the president shouldn't choose the security heads, and there has to be some independent body to choose the security heads. There has been another school of thought that says that the current structure we have that says the president has the prerogative to select the security heads should be maintained. For me, who has watched this space for almost 30 years and have practiced and have worked within the system, I go with the second school of thought that says that the president should have the prerogative to hire and fire. That is to say that the president select the people and the same authority gives them the power to dismiss. So I wasn't surprised with the Supreme Court decision. They usually compare our country to some other countries. Typical one is America. In America, when a new president comes, he has to do a new appointment of the FBI, the CIA, Department of Justice, Department of Defense, and many of those ones. In our case, in the structure we have, is that once the president appoints people, the appointees will have to do three things. One, prioritize national interest, national security over politics, ensure that operational effectiveness is assumed as compared to personal ego. And number three, make Ghana your constituency. And if you are able to do that, then irrespective of whoever appoints you, the job will be get done. The further argument we need to be making is that, Mr. President, you may have the prerogative to appoint people or public commission, anybody. But if in your appointment, do not appoint politicians to man security agencies and security ministries. Number two, appoint people who have worked within the security services before. And number three, which is above all, appoint people who are still serving within the services. And we are going to be fine. If you remember or if you recall, one of the reasons why they went to Supreme Court was the changeover between Dan Parry and Christian Tete-Yohanu. Mm. Everybody can see that from what Christian Tete-Yohanu is doing or has done has changed the police outlook. If you take immigration, for instance, the young man at head of immigration, Basitelli, from the days of Felix Sapon and where they were before he took over, he has changed it to a very large extent. When you take Chaskipo, the guy Chaskipo took over from was a Dankwa Institute person, and they were not getting results, and our beloved BNI or the Bureau was going downwards. And the state was not benefiting. Chaskipo has worked within the BNI for many years, has had many of the critical institutions and departments within the BNI. Once you make him the director of BNI, he has an overview of what goes on and a broad idea of what needed to be done, what must be done. Today, the BNI is on its feet, heading towards where we wanted it to be or from where we left it off with the days of Wafayao and many of the big guys who have walked this noble path before. So these are some of the considerations some of us have looked at and says that it is the prerogative of the president. Let's allow the president to choose people. But whoever has been chosen, do the three things. Put national interest above partisanship politics and make the state your constituency and make sure that operational effectiveness supersedes personal egoism. And these cases I've given you, it works. Then again, the last point I want to make on this one, in the days of President Mills, he didn't just ask them to go, they stay over time. It is only during the MPP's time that sometimes they change the people in their bedroom before they take over power. And so that is the point we need to be looking at. In the days of Dan Parry, MPP struggled to get an IGP. They worked before Dan Parry came. And at the point when Dan Parry was leaving, you and I were in this country. You saw the issues. You heard about them. They were all over the place. Then Christian Tete-Yohanu took over. If we had gone with their proposition that the president shouldn't choose somebody, we wouldn't have benefited from the outlook of the Basitellis, the Chaskipos, and the Christian Tete-Yohanu. So this is my position on this issue.
0: Mr. Akumado, let's try and put the issues in perspective here. What advantages does the president appointing these chiefs, what advantages does it bring to the service or to the nation?
1: Because the president is commander-in-chief of the Ghana Armed Forces. When we say the Ghana Armed Forces in this regard, we are not talking of the military. We are talking about the security agencies that all of them have armed services around them. So when we say the president is the commander-in-chief of the Ghana Armed Forces, we are basically saying that the president is the head when it comes to National Security Council. When we are in crisis, by the new law, when we are in crisis, the president actually chairs the meeting. So you want the president to have a broad idea, or the president to have a view or a hand in who becomes the leader of the institution. And so that is exactly what we mean.
0: So if it happens that the president appoints such a person, the argument is that this person should be qualified professionally, right?
1: Definitely. So what the three things are said, do not bring politicians who have no business with the services to come and man the services or any of the agencies that have something to do with security management in this country. Number two, appoint people who have worked within the system before. And number three, appoint people who are currently serving. Okay. When you do these three things by the prerogative powers of the president or whichever commission, we are not going to have problems. Okay. But when you bring in politicians who think they can come and manage security institutions like the BNI, the police, immigration, customs, research department, with some lessons they have learned in leadership from NBA, you will get it wrong. Because I can tell you for a fact that with over two decades experience we have within this space, you can hold a PhD in criminal law, but when it comes to criminal investigations, you are a novice. So you have to be taught.
0: Ms. Akuma, my question
1: is, there are practical lessons we have learned over the years. And if we can stretch the argument into those areas, then we might be making a headway. But this whole thing about don't let the president choose the security head, who should choose them? support America, that's what is done. And it doesn't give them any problem.
0: My question then, Mr. Kumado, is this. So Party A is in power, appoint somebody who ticks all the boxes you've mentioned. The person is qualified, is professional, is not a politician, has worked in the service, is well respected in the service. The person is a young man or a young woman, maybe 50 years old. Party A leaves power. The person is not yet the age of retirement. Remember that the person still ticks the boxes that you've mentioned. Another party comes into power. The person again maintains the professionalism, everything else you have mentioned. But this person is still changed. Does it not speak of a different, you know, a different meaning, a different interpretation beyond the element of professionalism, beyond the element of the person being, having worked in the institution, having respect and not being a politician?
1: Okay, so let's go to the police. Let's take the police as an example. You know, when you reach the position of COP, predominantly, most of them, to a very large extent, they have moved beyond the realm of the public service arrangement. Mm. So I usually say that they are waiting to die or they are waiting to go home and relax with their family. Anybody at all within that space can be picked to become the IGP. When your time is up, and another government come and they pick another person. You work within the team. And there has been various arrangements in that regard. Go back to the military. You know when the new military CDS took over, the former one was made ambassador to Canada. There has been several ways of making sure that people who are changing over have a place, their position or their place that do not create problem for us as a nation. There are several ways of doing it. You can still even work within the system and you wouldn't have any problem.
0: So then, why should presidents change the people they come to meet if they are taking all the boxes?
1: It's the prerogative of the president. Let's not question the prerogative of the president. Let's not go into that area. It is a preserved area for the president. And the president wants to be comfortable with whoever he's choosing. In any case, the same president who appointed the people can dismiss them. And it happens severally. And it's not the case that somebody comes into office the next day, he's changing people. We have several examples. Like I told you, in the days of President Mills, he never changed them. He never changed the DCs, the MCC. They were there, I think, almost like 6 months plus or something. So there are various variations we can look at. Mm. But then again, when it comes to certain practices, we compare our country to some of the countries in the world. When you go to the UK and Canada, their structure is different. The Prime Minister can't even speak to the police commissioner. It's a taboo. And so they have a structure that works for them. This is our structure, and our structure... It is the prerogative of the president. And I think those who have practiced these security services before in terms of security management and best practices within our security structure will always prefer the president choosing the people. Unless we change the structure drastically and ensure that certain things were in place, other than that, you will have problems as a nation.
0: Mm. So, yes, we understand and we accept that it is the prerogative of the president. However, there's the element of also abuse, the element of over-politicization, because, again, it is the prerogative of the president. The president can look at what he feels or he thinks, and that may be in consultation with other stakeholders in the space, may be beneficial for the country, but may not in reality be the fact. Don't we then open the country to a situation where there is loyalty to the president, some levels of professionalism to the state, but ultimately a certain level of loyalty, trust, and working for the president?
1: No, it's only when you bring in politicians to come and head some of these institutions, then you can have the situation we are talking about. Mm. We have just few examples I've just given you. They struggled to have IGP. Dan Parry came to the scene. At the end of the day, they had problem with Dan Parry because they think Dan Parry was not listening to them. And Dan Parry was being overly professional and was doing the job in line with standardization. In the case of the BNI, you have a Dan Parry Institute person in there, and there were issues. Because people work within the system for a very long time, play major roles, head some of the sensitive departments within the BNI. Now, when he becomes director of BNI, irrespective of whichever party he has been voting for or has voted for, that do not matter. You do the work. And when you are not doing the work, it shows. Today, nobody can say that Castipo is playing politics with the BNI. These are professionals who have given their whole life. In the case of Christian Tete Yohanun, which is the current example, if we want to be practical about it, this is a police force that has been transformed, and that is changed. We haven't heard anything bad from research department. The young boy at National Cybersecurity Authority, Divine has been a military officer, worked within the banking institutes, and it has broad experience all over the world, exposure. Today, with the formation they have with the police and the BNI, they are getting the results. So I am saying that three things to look out for. Do not bring politicians to come and play your political cards for you. You will have problems, and you will destroy the institution, and you will not have the best as a state. Those people who have worked within the system, those people who are currently serving, then you will have the results, because the day you appoint them and they sit on that chair, number one, they are no longer politicians, and number two, they prioritize Ghana above partisanship, because the state is the only constituency they have. So if we want to be afraid and we think we have a fear we want to manage, then it should start from the point where we say, whether public service or whether it's the president, do not appoint people who are politicians to come and head some of these institutions. And we've suffered a great deal of, you know, many things because politicians appoint political figures to come ahead these institutions. When the professionals take over, it changes drastically. And we are living stories where it has changed from one institution or from one regime to another. Right. So that is the answer to this question.
0: And Mr. Komodo, please stay on the line for me. Let me engage with private legal practitioner Osman Al-Hassan. Ms. Al-Hassan, thank you for joining us. Good morning to you. The Supreme Court has dismissed the suit challenging the president's authority to appoint and remove some security chiefs. At the heart of this case was a constitutional tension between the president appointing power, the president's appointing power, and the protection public officers enjoy from arbitrary removal. From a legal point of view, what exactly has the Supreme Court clarified with this ruling?
2: Well, good morning, and good morning to your listeners. I think the Supreme Court, well, I must admit that because the ruling is not fully out, the full ruling is not out, we will not be able to assess the reasons behind the decision. But I think they just confirm constitutional position. Now, there's always the need to make a distinction between what is and what ought to be. Now, what is that the Constitution has conferred the power on the president to appoint certain officers or certain state institutions. That is what it is, including the judiciary. Now, if the independence of those institutions or heads of institutions are deemed to be compromised by the mere appointment by the president, it is another conversation we need to have. But the point is, would they be elected or they would be appointed by another person? Because the heads of security are not the only persons the president appoints. The president appoints the judiciary and so many other institutions we expect independence and objectivity from. Now, my position is that these things, however you look at it, the offices will be occupied by persons appointed by another person. Now, if the appointment affects their independence, now the Constitution has itself dealt with these things. You know, if you look at Article 9, it has made provisions for the protection of public officers, how they shouldn't be victimized based on their own professional, for the professional discharge of their duties and all that. There's an internal protection. So the appointment itself, and if you look at the judiciary, I mean, it sounds like a departure from the topic, but I need to make this example because the independence of the judiciary is important, and so are other constitutional bodies. But all of that, those people are appointed by the president. Now, and because the appointment is made by the president,

0: explosion, hence they cannot just open water on it. It will lead to disaster, which is why they did not try to even down. So they have to now go back and call for a different fire tender to come with the appropriate water and the chemicals that are supposed to be added before they were able to douse. And the traders are saying that led to the spreading of the fire. If the fire personnel that came earlier were able to douse or were able to fight the fire, it wouldn't have spread to where it got to now. But I think, let me say, they've not done so bad because there are adjoining buildings that surprised how the fire did not spread to that side of those buildings. And the fire, where it started in this it's one-story building, 32 rooms. That was the only place that got engulfed by the fire, totally destroyed, but they prevented the fire from spreading to the other part of the market area, Crosby.
1: Thank you. Thank you so much, Armstrong, for joining us this morning. Armstrong Gold Alegwe is my colleague who is updating us on the latest happenings from the fire outbreak yesterday at the Accra Central Business District.

0: this morning, we'll turn our attention to a relationship that is historical, a relationship that is emotional, deeply rooted in cultural and diplomatic ancestry. For centuries, Ghana and the Caribbean, they have been connected by ancestry, by memory, identity, food, music, spirituality, and many more. But today, the bigger question is this: beyond the emotions and the cultural symbolism, how do Ghana and the Caribbean, how do they turn old ties into real opportunities? Opportunities in diplomacy, opportunities in tourism, trade, investment, education, creative arts, and development. And to help us have that conversation, we will be joined. We'll be joined by the President's Special Envoy to the Caribbean region. And I'm sure you know who I'm talking about. His Excellency King Kwesi Che Dakwa. President's Special Envoy to the Caribbean region. Your Excellency, good morning. We're grateful for your time, sir.
1: Hey, good morning, my handsome younger brother. How are you?
0: I'm very well, thank you. Thank you for the opportunity to talk to you.
1: You guys are doing great on radio, and I'm proud of you.
0: Nice.
1: You, Johnny, and all the crew, you're doing fabulous. Your TV is doing great, too. And I'm so appreciative of all of you, because we always need people performing well in the media for all of us to get some respect in our profession. Thank you very much.
0: We thank you for the kind words. But His Excellency, how does it feel to be the President's Special Envoy to the Caribbean region?
1: It feels employed. I mean, for most of my career, I've been in self-employment, and I've given others employment. For, you know, certain few years in my career, I have worked for government. You know very well, I started my career as a 19-year-old radio presenter and a 20-year-old TV presenter at the Ghana Broadcasting Corporation, and worked in private service after that, and then went abroad and came back to be Director of Public Affairs and Communications at the Ghana Investment Promotion Center. And every time I have served my people, I have worked relentlessly, not because of any plaudits, but because it is an honor to serve one's country. And they say, if you wash your hands well, you will dine with the elders. If we do our work well, we will catch the eye of those that run the country. And in good time, we will also be called to serve. So

0: I am very thankful. I am most grateful. And I feel it's an honor, not just for me, but for all of us who have worked in media, for all of us who have worked in brand management, for all of us who have worked in culture and tourism. So it's an honor for me and for all in my fraternity too.
1: It's good to know, but a lot of people are familiar with ambassadors, high commissioners, and others. But for special envoy, Your Excellency, what exactly do you do? What is your job description?
0: Your role is essentially given to you by your appointer.
1: Mm-hmm.
0: In the same manner as when you become a chief executive, your role is given to you by the board that appoints you. And when you become a chairman of a board, your role is given by the appointer who gave you the role. My role has clarity. The first pillar of my role is to do cultural exchange and promote cultural exchange between Ghana and the Caribbean. When we talk of cultural exchange, and the minute you mention culture, the first thing a lot of people think is music, dance, and enjoyment.
1: Mm.
0: But you remember many years ago when we had President Jerry John Rawlings, and those times when we didn't have enough doctors to help us look after our health in Ghana, our dear brothers and sisters in Cuba sent doctors down to Ghana to help us and took Ghanaian students to train them to be doctors. Education in itself is part of cultural exchange. So one of the things I'm doing is to ensure that whatever we can learn from them, whatever they can learn from us, we have South-South cooperation.
1: Mm.
0: So you can say, oh, why wouldn't the ambassador do that? You see, the Caribbean is a population of about 48 million people, but it's so many different islands, 700 islands in the Caribbean. We cannot put an ambassador on every island. So we have an ambassador in Cuba that looks at the part of the Caribbean. And then we have honorary consuls that are being appointed by Honorable Samuel Okudzeto Ablakwa, our very hardworking Minister for Foreign Affairs.
1: Right.
0: But there has to be somebody that the president can rely on to say, I don't have an ambassador here. I don't have an honorary consul here. I don't have a consulate here. You do my work there for me. So you've heard about the cultural exchange. The next thing is to strengthen our historic ties. People forget that anybody in the Caribbean who has African ancestry, they probably come from Ghana, because there was no slave trade. There was slavery. And, you know, the perpetrators of that slavery want to use some of the dull minds amongst us to call the atrocities they committed a trade. It was not a trade. People were snatched. People were forced. People were taken away and used for work without pay for a period of some four. Now, we must see that these people who are in the Caribbean are the grandsons and granddaughters and great-grandsons and great-granddaughters of the brothers and sisters of the great-grandfathers and great-grandmothers of our own, and reconnect with them that we may build together, relying on our heritage, relying on our cultural bonds, relying on our familial ties, to uplift one another. We must look at our education curriculum. It was instilled by government.
1: Right.
0: That did not mean to serve us. It was a government that meant to pick the good elements amongst us and make them enslave minds to use for their bidding. How are we going to do that when you don't have an envoy who is making friends with people, which is the first point of being an ambassador? You need to build friendships. You know, if you want to just be an angry-faced person who wants to always argue with people.
1: Unfortunately, we lost His Excellency King Kwesi Che Dakwa there. We'll reconnect with him and then continue the conversation. But he has set the foundation nicely. He is giving a good perspective of the relationship that exists between Ghana and the Caribbean. We'll reconnect with him and talk about the power and beauty of cultural diplomacy. how similar Ghana is with the Caribbean in terms of their international acclaim, their interests, cuisine, similarities amongst others. Then we'll look for at support from Ghana to the Caribbean and then vice versa. And of course, we'll touch also on the first ever Ghana Caribbean Week. All of that happening on Sunrise on 3FM 92.7.

0: understand His Excellency has reconnected with us. Your Excellency, we lost you for a moment, but let's continue the conversation. You've laid a very good foundation and you've put the discussion in perspective. But it was starting from similarities between Ghana and Caribbean. When you look at Ghana and Caribbean, you see many similarities. The warmth of the people.
1: Because we are one people.
0: Exactly. The respect for family, love for music, spirituality, food, colors, amongst others. Do these similarities, do they make it easier for Ghana and the Caribbean to work together?
1: Yes, of course. Our similarities are greater than our differences. But similarities alone are not enough. Mm. Because beyond the similarities, there must be a conscious and sustained effort to maintain good relations.
0: Mm.
1: Well, there are similarities between us and South Africa. And look at the folly that is happening with your citizens back there. So just relying on the similarities alone doesn't mean anything. What are the conscious efforts and initiatives that we are putting in place to ensure that there's mutual understanding so that we can see that we can have shared growth and we can build towards a future that is mutually beneficial?
0: Mm.
1: So I say, if Jamaica, Trinidad and Tobago, Cuba, St. Kitts and Nevis, Barbados, any of the countries in the Caribbean, Aruba, you know, Bahamas, if they have something they produce that is competitive, we have a duty to ensure that we are trading with them.
0: Mm.
1: Why? Because we are elevating our own people who just happen to live in another land. And permit me to quote Malcolm X here. If a hen lays eggs whilst trapped in an oven, when the eggs hatch, you don't get biscuits, you still get chicken. So just because the sons and daughters of Africa have crossed the Atlantic by some means that were horrendous and now have been able to rise as a nation, do we say they're different people from us? No. So when the leader, our leader, His Excellency President John Dramani Mahama, after many years of growth in this country with every president doing whatever they can to move us forward, determines that as a champion for Africa, he is going to seek reparations for the damage that was caused by Europeans and other nations in Africa. And he's going to work to ensure that the African family is one. I have a role to support him in the job, which is why I was traveling to St. Kitts and Nevis and Jamaica and engaging different communities to sensitize them about reparations. They started the fight before us. But to make them understand that you were harmed because your ancestors were harmed, but we were harmed too because our ancestors were taken away and brutalized and used for slavery.
0: Mm.
1: If not, the perpetrators of that very atrocity will now come between us and try and divide Ghana and the Caribbean.
0: Right.
1: And say, okay, it is only the people whose grandfather was on the ship who were whipped and
0: right.
1: whose mothers were raped that we are going to look to give restitution.
0: Mm.
1: Every African nation where this slavery was conducted, where people were stolen from the land and taken away, must have restitution and reparations. And that's part of the conversation why I have my appointment and why my senior brother, Dr. Ekwo Spiugabra, also has his appointment handling the Office of Global Reparations.
0: Right. Now, if we're bringing the conversation to the area of realism, particularly Ghana's interests now in its relations with the Caribbean, how is Ghana making the most of its engagement with the Caribbean coming on the back of the various connections that we have?
1: You're saying how is Ghana doing what?
0: Making the most.
1: Ghana makes the most by first and foremost being prosperous. You see, the Good Samaritan did not only have good intentions, he also had resources.
0: Mm.
1: Ghana is making the most by showing the world that when Hurricane Melissa destroyed homes in Jamaica and took lives in Jamaica, the first president to say we must go and help our brothers and sisters was the compassionate and wise elder, His Excellency John Dramani Mahama. That was a statement to the world that when one of us is harmed, all of us is harmed.
0: Right.
1: And because he made that move, Rwanda also followed. Other nations followed. But somebody had to start. And whoever has to start usually must be the one with the greatest courage of conviction.
0: Mm.
1: So that was a great move.
0: Right.
1: When Barbados decided that they needed nurses because their healthcare system was in dire need of nurses, Ghana said, we have a surplus of nurses. We're working to build more hospitals. We're working to build more facilities that we can give them employment. But because of this surplus, we will have a bilateral agreement with you. So our nurses can come and live in Barbados as though they were citizens of Barbados,
0: right,
1: and work in Barbados.
0: Right.
1: And just last week, the Honorable Samuel Okudzeto Ablakwa, the brilliant foreign minister, had another win for Ghana when another bilateral agreement was signed for Ghana to send nurses to Jamaica. So we are making the most by first being prosperous, being well-educated, being enlightened, and being industrious.
0: Mm.
1: For if we cannot stand on our own feet, we cannot help others. I remember some people in the opposition, and I will not say names here because that politicking does not help. Common sense is what we need the most,
0: mm-hmm,
1: followed by wisdom, if we can reach there, because common sense at the highest degree is what we call wisdom. When President Mahama sent the soldiers, he did not send citizens.
0: Mm.
1: He said the soldiers, the army, to go and help rebuild homes in Jamaica. Some were saying, oh, but, we have potholes in Ghana. Why are they? Look, my brother, if you are not willing to help your neighbor in time of need, when your need arises, nobody is going to help you.
0: Right.
1: Now, you think when America was sending money all around the world, all the problems of America were already solved? Or you think when China is building the Road and Belt Initiative, to connect the world, all the problems of China are solved? We must prioritize things. And whilst we prioritize our healthcare and our infrastructure and our education, we must also prioritize the needs of our neighbors. If there's a beautiful project, it's your young who are in Tierbium. Well, we see it's your young who are in Tierbium. And that would be a better.
0: Makes a lot of sense. Your Excellency, in the next few years, what should we expect the Ghana-Caribbean relationship to be like, particularly those and aspects that would be of significant benefit to Ghana economically, mainly?
1: Thank you for that question. I start every job already perceiving the outcomes, because that is the only way you can draw a very good roadmap. In the next few years, every Ghanaian who walks into every space in every Caribbean nation must feel as welcome as those who actually were born and bred in that nation. In the same way, the Caribbean nations and their citizens who choose to come to Ghana must feel as welcome as every Ghanaian who is born here. That's number one. Number two, we must enrich each other's educational system. Look at our textbooks. Where do our textbooks come from? We have great scholars from the Caribbean and great scholars from Ghana. There is no reason why these scholars cannot collaborate. I choose collaboration over competition to publish books to replace those ones that have served as well in the past, but that no longer serve us. We must have ceremonies where Ghana and the Caribbean are equally well represented. So whether it is the Ghana Music Awards, the Ghana Film Awards, the reggaeton in Jamaica, the Caribbean carnivals, we must go and show our culture there, the best of our culture there, while they come and show the best of their culture there,
0: mm,
1: or culture here. We must see more Ghanaian restaurants in Caribbean lands and more Caribbean restaurants in Ghanaian lands. How come we have more Chinese restaurants and maybe even Indian restaurants in Ghana than our own family in the Caribbean?
0: Mm.
1: I mean, Jamrock is doing a great job showcasing Jamaican cuisine and, in fact, Caribbean cuisine in Ghana. But we can have more of them. What we call dokunu, they also eat in their country. What we call Kontumre, they call Kalalu. We are the same people. So we need to come together as family and use coming together for harmony and prosperity. And this prosperity means Special Ice can be a water brand in the Caribbean because there's 48 million people or so in that region. Well, there's some 35 million people or so in Ghana. So if you look at the Caribbean put together and Ghanaian investors and partners are looking at the Caribbean as a good market, then they are broadening, you know, their market. Mm. In the same way, those Caribbean investors who can also invest in Ghana will also be broadening their market. South-South cooperation is the future for all of us in the South. If you see what is happening in geopolitics in the world today,
0: right,
1: we cannot bury our heads in the sand and think U.S. aid will be reformed and we will get our aid from other nations. We must start looking at who are our family?
0: Mm.
1: How can we collaborate with them to solve our own problems and overcome our challenges?
0: And
1: so
0: I think
1: in years to come, I want to see greater scholars from Ghana and the Caribbean collaborating on research, on publishing, on mentorship, on conferences, on programs, and most importantly, on business investment.
0: And I think the foundation has been laid brilliantly. If you're talking about the opportunities that is starting, first of all, with the visa agreements Ghana has signed with a lot of countries in the Caribbean, it opens the borders for trade and for easy relations that will in turn give Ghana some good money.
1: But there is more to be done.
0: Exactly.
1: But there is more to be done. Because
0: exactly.
1: We must start looking at our tariff regime. We must start looking at our tax regime. Because you see, you punish what you want to end, right? And you reward what you want to grow. So if we are really keen on this Ghanaian-Caribbean partnership, we have to start looking at our tariffs in that area.
0: Mm.
1: And then very, very important, we have to start looking at transportation to and from our region.
0: Exactly.
1: Because right now, a Ghanaian who wants to go and do business in the Caribbean will have to buy a ticket to go through Europe or North America before they land there. When in actual fact, if Ghana Airways was working and we thought we would use that route, it's only a 6-hour flight from Ghana to the Caribbean. But we have to go to another country and sometimes get to the airport and wait for another 9 to 11 hours before we board another flight before we get to the Caribbean. So that's another thing we have to look at. And let's be fair, aviation is not for the poor. So, you know, I've talked about the Good Samaritan. We all may have good intentions, but some people have more resources. So the wealthy amongst us who want to invest and have a good return on their investment may want to consider aviation and have an airline so that in the beginning, if we even have only 2 flights a week that fly from Ghana but touch down in 2 African countries, and then get to the Caribbean, and in the Caribbean, touch down in 3 Caribbean countries, I have no doubt, because we have plans in my office, and we're talking to a few people, that this will work. Because right now, tomorrow, a flight will be leaving Nigeria for the Caribbean, a direct flight. It doesn't have to go through America. It doesn't have to go through Europe. And as I speak, the Ghana-Jamaica Chamber of Commerce is working with our office to find investors and airlines that are happy to fly the route Ghana, one other African country, and then 2 spots in the Caribbean. So we are very keen on it. We are working. You know, we may look calm on the surface, looking good, but we are paddling like mad beneath the water like swans.
0: And in essence, you've whet our appetite this morning in terms of what there is to be done. Talking about the direct flight, for instance, people would want to know how soon can we expect something like this to happen? Because it, it

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0: It's a special Thursday morning. I'm particularly excited to be back on your airwaves. This is 3 Lounge right here on 92.7. I'm Isidua Afini. This morning, I want us to kickstart into something so beautiful. When I was coming to work, I was asking myself about the wild flower, that flowering plant that grows just around the curb on the street somewhere, with no one looking at its beauty, but day in and day out, it flourishes, it reproduces. And I want you to know that you are that wild flower. Grow, blossom, and do your thing in your own space. Definitely, people will pay attention. This morning, I want to welcome someone super special. He's been in this space, doing super amazing in the world of journalism, culture. He's cross-borders. He needs no introduction. Then I ask myself, am I fit to even introduce him? But he's just seated right across me. I must say, this is the day that I've been waiting for. Ladies and gentlemen, let's make a welcome one super amazing man.
1: Hello.
0: Hello. Hello there.
1: Hello, Uncle Fabian. Now, what is saying? You have such a beautiful voice on radio, you
0: Thank
1: know
0: that. Thank you.
1: But in reality, you have a lovely voice too.
0: Oh,
1: because
0: my goodness.
1: Some people don't have such a great voice. Mm-hmm. And then they start singing and you're like, wow.
0: Wow.
1: And some people speak so beautifully and they start singing and you want to buy earplugs. Mm. But you cross, you know, you do both very well. Mm. You speak beautifully, rhythmically and melodically.
0: All these for me? Just yes. One person. Yes. I appreciate that. For some of us, we grew up looking at you, watching you, hearing you speak. And it's a blessing to actually see you today, to behold you now. And I must say, today we are doing Throwback Thursday.
1: Oh, I love throwbacks.
0: Yeah, a lot of throwbacks. What's that one thing that you remember in your childhood that you've never spoken about, but today you can let your hair down a bit?
1: That I've never spoken about? It's going to be difficult because I've done too many interviews over the years. I think I have shared everything. And I have this concept in my mind that all good men must die empty. And so I spend a lot of time imparting what I already know and sharing whatever experiences I've ever had.
0: Right.
1: But in childhood, one of the things that maybe I should speak about today is... Mm. When I was in pre-sec as a kid, there was a senior who I liked very much and who liked me very much.
0: Okay.
1: And he smoked. And he wanted me to smoke too. Mm. And I refused to smoke. So I want to tell every young person that just because you admire somebody, just because you look up to somebody, does not make them perfect. Mm. I admired him. I liked him. But I made a conscious decision that I will not fill the mouth that I will use for kissing the forehead of my children or the lips of my beloved with the smoke.
0: Mm. That's a good one. You know, we grow up and then now, even in recent times, you're told that the world has evolved and then morals are even overrated. And we don't, sometimes you are in a space with people and then you so really want to stand by what you believe in. But because of the circumstances around, because people are watching, you're tempted to even, you know, just follow suit.
1: Yeah, but everybody is an individual.
0: Exactly.
1: We are all a unique bundle of electromagnetic waves.
0: Yeah.
1: And it is because of these electromagnetic waves that we find some people attractive and some even repulsive.
0: Yeah.
1: And if you will remember that you are just this unique individual and that you have the power and beauty of choice.
0: Right.
1: You must not fall for everything. For if you fall for everything, you can stand for nothing. Now, at the age of 12, I was in Pre-Sec Legon at the time. I determined what my pillars in life were.
0: Right.
1: And it was very clear.
0: What are those?
1: I wrote it behind some of my exercise books, and it still stands the same. It's three E's and a P.
0: Okay.
1: So it was essentially excellence, eloquence, elegance. Excellence in all my occupations, eloquence in all my communication, and elegance in all my presentation.
0: Okay.
1: And for everything I do, a purpose. Because without purpose, We're just wandering strangers being blown by the wind. Mm. And we never know where we are going because we have not determined what destination we seek.
0: Yeah.
1: But when you determine the destination in advance, it is easier to plan the journey.
0: Yeah. You know, it's easier said in English, easier said that find your purpose. But trust me, it is that one difficult thing to do. Finding your purpose.
1: It's very easy.
0: How easy?
1: And I'll tell you why. I get into very interesting conversations in airport lounges. You know, when I sit in an airport lounge, I sit next to people who look neat and tidy, and I start a conversation.
0: Right.
1: And neat and tidy doesn't mean, you know, extremely well-dressed, just neat and tidy.
0: Okay.
1: So people don't mistake it because people think, oh, he's elegant. He wants everybody to be elegant. No, I seek neatness and tidiness first and foremost because cleanliness is next to godliness,
0: exactly,
1: as you know. And I start conversations and I ask simple things like, what do you want to achieve in life? And you'd be amazed how people get confused. And then they go like, no, nobody's ever asked me that before.
0: Yeah, right.
1: And then sometimes I start conversations like, what makes you happy? And you find people like grappling, you know, they're clutching at straws. They cannot tell. What makes me happy? Just the smell of bread coming out of a bakery.
0: It's the simplest things.
1: Rain on the roof. The sound of children laughing. The joy of seeing a man and a woman in love holding hands and walking together. An elegantly dressed person and people who speak with beautiful turns of phrases. So what makes me happy does not require expenditure. You understand me?
0: You're right.
1: Somebody goes, what makes me happy? No, I want to go for a holiday or a Turks and Caicos. I want to buy a bag from Balenciaga. I want to work. No. So when we start these conversations, we start making people realize what's really important.
0: Yeah.
1: And it is only when they know what is important that they start realizing they have been wasting too much time.
0: That is true. I just love your mind. I must say, I love your mind. But we have a question of the day to all men.
1: Yeah.
0: It's just coincidental that you happen to have been here this morning. And we're asking that, dear men, what is something society thinks you don't need, but you actually do?
1: Oh, there's over 2,000 responses that will come because every man, being an individual, will tell you what they think based first and foremost on their DNA, and then second on their nurturing, which is their upbringing, and then thirdly on their education, fourthly on their world view, and fifth on the people who have harmed or betrayed them in life. So many broken men walking around looking strong, who have been shattered because of the disloyalty of a woman. Man needs, like the very air we breathe, the love of a loyal woman.
0: I think that I've had a similar conversation with a man before, and that very recurring thing he kept talking about was loyalty. Why is loyalty extremely important to men?
1: Loyalty is important to men because, well, before I got married, I married very young. I married when I was 26. My wife was 20.
0: That's young.
1: And, you know, there was advice one of my uncles gave me, and I don't think... It's a bit too early to say it on radio, but he says, if you spend too much time chasing around, you will eventually marry the woman who has been around. So if you find a woman who is good, don't wait till she's perfect. You have a list, but if you can find 65% in that list, start something with that one. Because the longer you wait, the longer other people are using what you want to value later. You know, so when I was about to marry, my father sat me down and he says, you will be a boy, then you'll be a man, then you'll be a husband before you become a father. And these are words that I've also told all the young men around me, including this fine gentleman standing here. You will be a boy, then you will be a man, then you will be a husband before you become a father. So he made me understand the conscious decisions I had to make. A boy is playful, you're busy learning. A man has learned, he is employed, either self-employed or employed by somebody. He is able to feed himself and now determines to feed a family. That is when he chooses to be a husband. And he chooses to be a husband because he wants to have a legacy and raise a family. So my father summed husbandry in just three key words. He says, you will protect, you will provide, and you will preside. If you don't want to do these things, you are not fit to marry as a man. So I asked him, what about the woman? And he said, Uncle Sam Soho, Kubisa Mami, Mimi Oba. So I went to my mother.
0: Right.
1: And she also explained that you will be a girl. Then you will be a lady. She didn't say woman. Onuka lady. Me papa ka man wanka gentleman.
0: Right.
1: But my mother says you will be a girl. Then you will be a lady. Then you'll be a wife before you become a mother. Don't jump the gun. Because if you jump the gun, you will pay for it later in life, or your children will pay for it later in life.
0: Exactly.
1: So I asked her too. Dad says the man must protect, provide, preside. And she says, well, and she told me in chi what the woman must also do to be a wife.
0: Exactly.
1: You know, wife is a bit confusing. W-I-F-E. It's worries invited forever.
0: Why are you doing that?
1: I'm saying that because you know she's not perfect.
0: Right.
1: You know she wasn't raised by your father or mother. She's different from you in so many ways. You know that she will get things wrong, but you choose her above every other woman in the world. So if the wife is the heart, those who choose to be the lesser beings that call themselves side chicks are the chalewati in which people stand to have their bath. The wife is the one the man glorifies. If he's walking in the rain and has an umbrella and his wife is to the right and others are to the left, the umbrella will move to the right. So my mother says that wife for whom the man protects, provides, and presides also has a duty to her husband and children.
0: Yeah.
1: And hers is to nourish. So now be she niyemokom. Any akumbia ekahum. You will nourish. And then you will polish. When now be siesi wukunu ne woma any woman tim. Wangase wufie. Nourish, polish, and support. Ube ta ni chi. 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
0: Yeah.
1: So the man protect, provide, preside. The woman nourish, polish, support. And whenever I say these things, I must rise. And thank my mother, ohima ama asukwa cheidakwa. After whom my daughter is named.
0: Okay.
1: And my father, Openin Kwesidakwa of Adansi Dompuase Edrianaba, after whom my son is named.
0: I can listen to you, you know, for as long as, I don't know, you speak lots of wisdom. And it's so nice to actually get to connect with you and even speak with you. And one of the things, when you were talking, I was just looking at your outlook, everything. And I must say, this is a style that we've known for a very long time. And right now, I would say that you are the crescendo of your career, because seeing here that you're serving as Ghana's special envoy to the Caribbean region. And there's so many young people in the space of creativity. And we so yearn to get to where you've gotten to, but constantly the path isn't clear. It's either you're showing up, but then doors are not opening. I know that you've walked your path. You've had some your very own experiences. How do young people continue to stay true to themselves, but continue to also keep showing up? You know, now creativity is thriving. So how do we do that?
1: I think you must start by looking at your parents, because no matter how you love or dislike them, you're actually a product of your parents. Sometimes you don't see it with clarity, but as you grow older, you will see it. Now, the reason you must know your parents is it is only when you know them sufficiently that you will know how to find the cure to their maladies so you don't repeat what they did. My father has only 3 wives, and he could have 12 if he wanted to, because in his era, a man with resources was expected to marry many in the society, that those women would not be left around for bored Christian men to play with their nakedness. So it was better to marry the women for the one with resources to have them in homes than to leave them roaming.
0: Yeah.
1: I determined I will never marry more than one woman. But I also determined that whatever it is that makes a man add on to his wives, be it religion or culture or endless desire, I will make a conscious effort to let a woman go if she starts being disrespectful. We do not marry for happiness. We marry to raise children. And if we forget that, every time we are in our feelings, we will either cheat or we'll break the heart of our beloved. So the woman must determine to be with the man that adores her.
0: Yeah.
1: And the man must determine to be with the woman that respects him. Respect is love for a man. Love is respect for a woman. So once you know your parents and you start finding the cures to the maladies of your parents, you have found yourself. And once you have found yourself, you must ask yourself, what are the things I love doing that I would do any day, even if I was not paid?
0: Yeah.
1: Why did Abedi Pele become a great footballer? He loved football. He didn't play it for the money. Why did his sons become great footballers? They looked at their dad and they saw the talent of their dad and they say, if it's in him, it's in us.
0: Yeah.
1: And so if we follow this path, we too will find our greatness. But why do some doctors also have sons who want to be musicians or artists? Because they have a certain artistic bug in them that pushes them into a certain direction. And if parents will stop disappointing their children by forcing them into professions that the children do not want, the children will thrive. First, they will survive, and then they will thrive. So all the young ones, ask yourself, what is it that I would do and continue doing if I was not paid a salary like you behind this microphone today? If the network said we're having difficulties with money and for the next 1 week it will be we will not be able to give you your salary, will you come to work or not?
0: Definitely, I will come to work.
1: Why will you come to work?
0: I'll come to work because this first is something I enjoy doing, and I believe in I think that I'm looking beyond, you know, the 1 week that I'm not going to be paid, because I'm building on my craft, I'm perfecting it, and definitely I know that while I'm here, it only gets better.
1: So you've answered the question. Find your passion. But after you find your passion, find your purpose.
0: Right.
1: Passion alone is not enough. When you find your passion, you do it because you love it.
0: Yeah.
1: And if you do it well, you will be remunerated for it. But you must also find a mentor or a coach who teaches you how to monetize your passion.
0: Yeah.
1: Because the difficulty we've had in years with the people who worked in the creative sector, mm-hmm. from musicians to artists to graphic designers to songwriters to TV producers and directors, is that we loved this passion so much that we refused to think of how it will pay us. It's not enough to have a passion.
0: Right.
1: You must also ask yourself, how do I monetize this passion?
0: So I was going to ask you something, and I think that just what you've said will link us to what I wanted to ask you next. I was going to ask you, for right from growing up in Ghana, you've been that one person that has been so culturally rooted. Did you see something that we didn't see then? Because now I'm seeing, isn't that an idiosyncratic symbol
1: yes,
0: in your...
1: Yes, yes. Funtum funefu denchem funefu. Wenefu yeba kope. Nansu wodidi anawoku.
0: Right.
1: I've been wearing this symbol lately because of the Ghana-Caribbean connection. Because wherever I go, it becomes a piece for conversation.
0: What does it mean?
1: It is the double-headed croc. The double-headed crocodile, or alligator, as other people may say, because they look similar.
0: Mm-hmm.
1: The double-headed crocodile has only one belly, but they fight over food. You know, but whoever eats the food goes into the belly to nourish both heads.
0: So why
1: are they fighting over food?
0: Yeah, what's the link?
1: The link is that we are one people, we are one family, but we are fighting over the acquisition of resources. We must support the one who is able to step forward.
0: Right.
1: There must be the leader. There must be leadership, and there must be servants. The leaders must start as servants before they become leaders. That is the only way they become servant leaders.
0: Mm.
1: You know, one of my dear brothers is Anan Ankuma, brilliant lawyer by all standards. Wherever he goes in the world, he will excel. He's got children who are lawyers too. Brilliant guy. And he called himself servant leader. Or chief servant at his firm where he was the boss. And I said, this is so beautiful.
0: Yeah.
1: You know, now when you have a good servant leader, you don't fight him over resources, because whatever resources he gets will serve you all.
0: Exactly.
1: So Ghana and the Caribbean have one belly. We are sons and daughters of the same ancestors. Some were stolen away from our lands. It was not a slave trade. It was slavery. It's not a trade when one has a gun and all you have is your cutlasses for weeding. No, that's not a trade. That's bullying. That was not a trade. That was slavery. Let us not let the perpetrators of this atrocity now use the weak minds amongst us to say, oh, it was slave trade, because I hear there were some Ashanti men who were benefiting from it. I hear there were some Northern men who were benefiting from it. Absolute poppycock. The great flood of tears that we've cried for our brothers and sisters who have died over 400 years. I mean, now we wash away our tears and we turn back the tide. We look for reparations, as President John Dramani Mahama has stepped forward to let the world know. So young people, get your passion. Turn the passion into something that looks after you. And then find your purpose. Because just making money is mere primitive acquisition of resources. But what are you going to deploy those resources for? And when I go into any community, I know there are rich people when I see libraries with the names of people who are not in government. When I see hospitals with the names of people that are not in government. When I see roads, which may even be tolled, that are built in the names of people who are not in government.
0: Right.
1: The people in government are not your leaders. They are your servants.
0: They work for you.
1: Yeah, you almost say, almost so me. So I was explaining to a few of my mentees. Yeah, well, on my aswafu opinion.
0: Okay.
1: And yeah, on my opinion. On my aswafu opinion. He's the leader of all the servants.
0: Right.
1: You understand? That's why they call us public servants.
0: Right.
1: So, and I, yeah, on my hene. On my hene di odi eso. On my aswafu opinion di osumu yen. And if you look at the humility and the demeanor of President John Dramani Mahama, well, I tell you also, he's a very firm guy. We didn't quite say, well, he'll deal with you. But he has a beautiful demeanor.
0: Right.
1: He shows the Omai Asuafu Pinyin, not the Omai Pinyin. You know, and we need more of that in our governments in Africa.
0: We shall do more of that. We need more of that. Thank you so much for coming through this morning. But I do hope I get the opportunity to also be a part of, you know, the agenda. That I'm speaking for myself. I don't know who.
1: No, you should come by our diplomatic cocktail tomorrow because we're having a diplomatic cocktail as part of the ceremony of the Ghana Caribbean Week. And at this diplomatic cocktail, I want to introduce the media persons to the ambassadors. I want to introduce our musicians. To the ambassadors. I want to introduce our businessmen to the ambassadors and create synergies so people can start enterprises. Okay. Who knows? You may start a Ghanaian Caribbean podcast. Who knows?
0: Definitely.
1: It's in the works.
0: So I have a special pass then.
1: And I have a special request if you will play one for me.
0: Already.
1: There is a young lady by the name of Onika Tanya Mirage. The world knows her as Nicki Minaj.
0: Right.
1: And she comes from Trinidad and Tobago.
0: Right.
1: So in your rotation today, if you can play a song or two by her, I would be so delighted.
0: I will do that. I hope you have a great day.
1: Thank you.
0: Enjoy. Thank you so much for passing by.

0: it's Throwback Thursday, like we said right from the very beginning. And today we want to appreciate our men. We want to hear the voices of our men. We want to know what they go through. It's unfortunate that the society that we are in, I mean, we don't get to talk about men enough, but men do deserve their flowers. All right, today we want to connect with you men. We know that you have the strength. You know that you're strong. You know that you're resilient. But there's something we want to ask all men out there. And so if you're in the office space, if you're running an errand, just make sure that you listen to this question attentively, and then let me know that answer that you have. So the question goes, dear men, what is something society thinks you don't need, but you actually do need? Dear men, what is something society thinks you don't need, but you do actually need them? All you have to do is to send in, you know, that your thought. I want to hear from you on 0531100927.
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0: I'll take the number again, 0531100927. I want to hear from you, all men. What do you think that you actually do need that society thinks you don't need? I appreciate all your messages coming through.

Yeah, man, we still have a question for you. And it is, what is something society thinks you don't need, but you actually do? Let me in on all your messages. I've sending them on 053-110-00927. 053-110-00927. I'll be more than delighted to be reading all your messages.

0: You know what they say about having a beautiful setup? We've described it as exquisite. We've described it as stunning. When you get into a room and then you're planning something and the whole setup is breathtaking. I know that perfect, brand that makes it happen, that perfect company that puts all of these together. And this morning we are talking Jandel Limited. And they are a premier wholly Ghanaian-owned event management and lifestyle company headquartered in Cantonment, Accra. And it is founded by Madam Afia Moro, an accomplished entrepreneur and social advocate. Jandel has spent 3 decades, that's 30 years and counting, transforming the landscape of total event management across Ghana and beyond. And this morning, I'm excited to be talking to Bright Benjamin Zorano, and he is the admin manager HR for Jandel Limited. Gentlemen, you're welcome.
1: Thank you.
0: It's good to have you this morning. And I mean, we've seen Jandel over the years. We've seen how they've transformed the event scene. Yeah. And it's so amazing to look at. I mean, these days people are having events done and you are the go-to, the other one-stop place to go. But I want to know what inspired the Jandel journey.
1: Okay, so Jandel began somewhere 1996. So that was when we were incorporated. But I think the vision and the dream began way before then. Mm-hmm. So my CEO, my boss, Madam Afia Moro, was just a secretary to Mr. Beba Komensa. And then she had a garden at home. Her mom had a garden at home.
0: Okay.
1: So she just had a thing for beautiful things.
0: Yeah.
1: So over time, she began making arrangements and placing them on her boss's desk just for the beauty of it. Yes. And one fortunate day, the late Vice President, Bakusi Misata, just walked in, saw the arrangement and asked, "Who made these beautiful flowers?" And Mr. Beba Komensa mentioned that it's my secretary, Afia Moro. And then he made the first purchase.
0: Wow.
1: Yes. So after then, I think that was where everything just began. He began to request more of such arrangement. And that was how Jandel was birthed out. Yes.
0: That's a beautiful story. Yeah. But what does Jandel mean? What does it even stand for?
1: Okay. So my CEO, Madam Afia Moro, has two lovely daughters.
0: Okay.
1: Jeanette, who is our CEO currently, and then Della, who is our executive director. So it's just a measure of Jeanette and Della.
0: That's Jandel. And together, it sounds so beautiful. Yeah. I mean, to the ears. Yeah. But, you know, this is her journey. Yeah. This is how she started. But how has the business evolved over the years?
1: Okay, so over the years, Jandel, from the beginning, was known as a floral company, a company just into the sale of floral bouquets and other things. So we gradually migrated into interior decor.
0: Okay.
1: And then to rental and then to full or large scale production. So our most significant one, which actually brought us out, is when Stanchart was celebrating their 100th anniversary.
0: Oh, right.
1: Yes. And then one of the directors then happened to be the classmate of my CEO. They met at the University of Ghana campus. And back then, during their whole weeks, my CEO was assisting or was leading the setup and everything. So the name just came up. And then she was called upon, and after that execution, a lot of corporate brands just came close. And then we entered fully into event production. Mm. And over time, we now introduce a light up the city GH. So that is the Christmas lighting, runabout lighting beautification you see during festive seasons.
0: Oh, yes. So Jandel takes care of all of that.
1: Yes, so Jandel is the brand behind all of these. Mm.
0: I mean, now my mind is taking me back to Christmas times. It's taking me back to all of the festivity moments. And I must say, it is good. And so this leads me to my next question. What is the proudest achievement at Jandel?
1: Well, the proudest achievement is providing jobs for a lot of artisans, because Jando has some permanent staff and then some artisans we call upon during festive seasons. And this is our way of supporting the nation. My boss is a Pan-Africanist. She's so much of a, she believes that we can do everything on our own. Yes. So I think one of the things she's so proud of is that she's been able to provide jobs for people who, should I say, maybe they didn't have so much formal education.
0: Yeah.
1: Yes. So these things are some of our proud achievements beyond the exquisite events that we create. Like the Independence Day, sometimes we have something to do in there.
0: Now, this is you blowing your horn right
1: here.
0: You're blowing your own trumpet. And listen, these are good milestones that you've achieved for yourself. But I mean, amidst all of the great things, I'm sure there have been some challenges. And I mean, I cannot even think about Jandel without talking about COVID-19, and this is something that struck everyone. And as an event house, how did you navigate that?
1: Well, COVID hit everybody very hard, especially we being in an event space where we would have to create experiences where people had to gather. So I think with that came a lot of innovations as well. So we had to think outside the box. We had to communicate setups that would follow all the protocols.
0: Exactly.
1: Like, it actually birthed something new out of us. So unlike before, where events had a particular form of arrangement, now even beyond COVID, we realized that so we would have to take spacing into consideration, the arrangement and everything. Like the production, the COVID actually had an impact on our production, how we create event, and also we did more virtual as well. So
0: but how, I'm just imagining how you would do that.
1: So anniversaries still have to go on during COVID. Celebrations still had to go on. You know, during COVID, people were more online than doing more in person. So we had to find a way to beef up our production online as well. So it helped us to even expand our portfolio as a brand.
0: And I'm looking back at the journey and I'm seeing that we are celebrating 30 years. And that must have been building some level of trust, loyalty. How have you maintained your clients' trust over the years and loyalty?
1: So with Jando, we are not just a transactional brand. We are more of a relational brand than a transactional one. So beyond you paying us to just create your event for you, we are actually with you from the beginning through to the end. And even when you don't have any celebration, we are still there with you. There are some occasions and events where we even do pro bono. Yes.
0: Okay.
1: Yes. And this is how some of the brands have grown to trust us, because we are not just with you when you are at your highest moment, we are also with you in your lowest. And there are some brands and individuals who have now become families. So even when they don't call on us and they call on other brands, Jando finds a way to come in there without necessarily charging.
0: You know, before you walked in, I had anticipated that I was going to be speaking with a lady. And because we know that ladies are more moved to event planning, all of that. But I'm seeing a gentleman in the space as well. How has Jandel been able to bring all these two genders together to make sure that the business flourishes?
1: Okay, so Jando knows how to complement your strength, your weakness with other people's strength. Yes. And you know that most when it comes to events and beauty, ladies are the people we look
0: right.
1: out to. But for the event to fully come out as you would expect, we need some handiwork as well. We need craftsmen as well to play a very important role in there. So that is where the gender, what's the name? The both genders complement each other. And when you come to Jandel, you will find guys who are extremely creative. So our boss actually comes up with a lot of inspiration, and you get various ideas from both genders. And we work in cohesion to bring out the best that we always see.
0: Right. It is good. And you know, in recent times where AI is taking over, how vital is technology to the work that you do? What do you even use it for?
1: So before we step out to produce, we actually sit down, do a 3D animation of how
0: that's a lot of work.
1: Yes, how we would want to see the production
0: exactly.
1: At the end. So when we render it using our 3D and AI tools, then we have an appreciation of how the whole thing is going to come out. So when we step out, we are just going out there to put together whatever we've already seen online. And these tools that we use are up to date. They are not just old equipment. So we take accurate dimensions. So if, let's say, you want to have an event for 100 people, you want to use this space, we try to do the plotting and everything online and using AI to see if it would fit. If it would not, we'll try and find out. So we do a lot of backdoor before we step out.
0: Yes. Yeah, I know. I said there's a lot of work because I'm just looking at a 3D painting. I'm looking at how 3D works. And I must say that you're putting in a lot of work. But we're celebrating 30 years. What does 30 years even mean to the brand?
1: Well, so 30 years to Chanel means we are just about beginning.
0: Right.
1: So what people know us for, people have seen Chanel produce a lot of amazing events, weddings, corporate events, funerals. That was just the beginning. Yes. So what Chanel is bringing in the next 30 years is going to amaze a lot of people. And even for the past that we say it's just the jogging process, the world has recognized us. We've been recognized as part of the top 100 planners in the world for four consecutive times.
0: Wow.
1: Yes, by DWP. It's a recognized body.
0: In the world.
1: So all over the world, Chanel has been nominated as part of the top 100 event producers. And that was just the beginning. So this 30 showed Ghana should watch out for Chanel.
0: Yeah.
1: The world should watch out for Chanel.
0: Yeah.
1: And we have a number of activities that we'll
0: I was
1: going
0: to go into it. Yeah. What are some of the activities we are going to be seeing?
1: So at the moment, we are trying to hold a lot to our chest.
0: Oh.
1: Yes. We'll be launching the actual anniversary tomorrow.
0: Tomorrow.
1: Yes. So at the launch, we'll be communicating some of them. Mm. And there's a lot in there.
0: So there's a lot, but you're not sharing with
1: there's
0: me.
1: There's a lot in there. At the moment, we don't want to burst the bubble before tomorrow.
0: We understand.
1: Yes,
0: you want to give people the absolute best.
1: Exactly. So they should just watch our space, and then they should watch us on Media General.
0: On Media General as well. We know it's happening tomorrow, but what time is it happening? Where is it happening?
1: Okay, so it's happening at 4 p.m.
0: Okay.
1: But the location is, since it's strictly by invite, we are trying to hold a lot of information.
0: Also, it's strictly by invitation.
1: Because for 30 years, we've had contact with a lot of people. So if we are to open it up, I'm sure that we'll be having almost half of Ghana at the location. But we'll be having other events and ceremonies, which we'll be posting them online for people.
0: You know, you told me that you are keeping lots of information. That's okay.
1: Yes.
0: But for the next 30 years that is ahead of us as a company, what are we going to focus on?
1: Okay, so as a brand, we are going to beef up our technology, the use of technology in a lot of our production. And we are entering into the MySpace. So we don't want Chanel to just be boxed in the minds of people that, okay, when it comes to wedding, Chanel should be the brand. Okay. But when it comes to, let's say, award shows, let's look somewhere else. We want Ghanaians to appreciate that we are not cast in stone for just one specific production. But this 30 years, we want Ghanaians to know that Chanel is not just a wedding creating organization, but we do corporate events. We organize award shows. We organize funerals as well. We do our light up. We we are into full and large production of any event.
0: Yeah. Yes.
1: So far as you call on us, we have the capacity and the ability to do that. We have the men.
0: Definitely you have the men. But I mean, going forward, what's the legacy that you would want to leave as a company?
1: So as a company, we would want to be known as the events company that didn't die after a period. Because there are a lot of companies that spring up, especially mm-hmm. in the event space,
0: yeah.
1: who are not able to live up to even 10 years. So if we've been able to get to 30 years, we want to be known as a brand which started, which stayed, and is still continuing in the event space for the next 100 years.
0: For the next 100 years, that's a massive project. Yeah. And we're with you. And here at Media General, I mean, we applaud excellence. And so Jandell is celebrating 30 years in the game. Yeah. And we would love to have you again.
1: Yeah, we'll
0: and so come. Maybe after the whole event, yeah. we'll definitely get talking again. And so we're celebrating a remarkable journey of innovation, trust building, and industry leadership. And so it's not just about putting weddings together, putting funerals together, but it's leaving an imprint yeah. on the minds of people, a lasting one at that. Exactly. And so thank you so much for coming. Are there any last words, anything that you would want to tell your customers, people that have been with you throughout the journey?
1: Okay, so those who have been with us, we would want to say that Jandell really appreciates them. For trusting us with their most memorable experiences, because it's not easy for you to leave your wedding in the hands of someone you completely don't know and having faith in them that they will deliver. So we want to firstly appreciate all of our clients and customers for trusting in us. And also those who do not know about us, Jandell is a brand which has been tried and tested over the years. And I can give you 101% assurance that if you call on us for all of your events, social gatherings, corporate events, we will not disappoint you.
0: We don't even need to ask what sets Jandell apart from the others. It's already noticeable known. And so thank you so much, Bright Benjamin Zoranu, and he is the admin manager HR for Jandell Limited. We'll definitely follow through on the journey, and we hope that you have a successful event at that.
1: Thanks a lot.

We're still taking you back, playing you great music to farewell your day. And I'm back to my question of the day. And I'm asking you, what's something that society thinks that men do not need, but they actually do? And I'm telling you that you can send in all your messages on 053-1100-927. That's the question of the day. But I have some messages coming through. And this is coming from Benjamin Paul, Northeast Region, Wally Wally. And he says that society acts like slowness is laziness. In reality, it's the thing that keeps you from burning out and making choices you regret at full speed. And so I'm sure that he's just telling society to slow down a bit for men. We are looking, we are expecting a lot from men. And so it's just nice that we grant men some grace. And I think it is true. We've been on men too much that you need, as a man, you need to do this. Even when they're growing up, right from the very formative years, men don't even have a moment to breathe, all right? So as we take the girl child through certain things, we realize that men have to, it's so radical for them. And so I believe you, Benjamin. I think that the world needs to slow down a bit for men to actually form up great, good ideas, come up with great initiatives. It will help.

girls screaming. I know you. This coming from Aaron from Accra, and he says that just like we extend to you always occasional hugs on our worst days and a surprise momo sometimes, and he says that you should also add some attention. Aaron, well, we'll definitely do the needful. Some momo surprises I think is a good one. Men need that too. So sometimes you can surprise. It could be your colleague, it could be your husband, it could be your friend, it could be that brother that you look up to. Send them something. We are not saying that send them everything, you know, that you have in your wallet and all of that. You can at least show some love. Let them know that you are appreciated, all right?

M4X. I appreciate all of the messages that you're sending in. I'm just reminding you that you can send yours if you haven't on 0531100927.

0: Man, residents and traders were seen trying to salvage goods and personal belongings swept away by the flood waters. In Nanakom, some residents reported being trapped in their homes as roads became impassable. The impact of the rains is still being felt today. Many commuters endured longer journeys to work, while others remain without electricity. Several residents and business owners are also beginning to assess the full extent of damage to their homes, shops and properties. Coincidentally, the floods occurred exactly 11 years after the June 3 flood and fire disaster, reigniting debate over whether enough has been done to address Accra's persistent flooding problem and prevent a similar tragedy. Engineer Mahama Abdullahi Johnson is on the phone with some information on really assessing the perennial flooding in the city. Good afternoon to you, sir. Thank you so much for joining us.
1: Good afternoon, Beatrice. It's a pleasure having me.
0: It's been 11 years since the June 3 disaster. Why do many of the same communities continue to experience severe flooding whenever there is heavy rainfall? Even sometimes just a little rain causes these floodings.
1: Yes, I must say good afternoon to your cherished listeners. I must admit that this yesterday's rain and creeping to this dawn was the heaviest just by my own imagination. It's not even with the records, but I've not felt the intensity of the rains like this before. It's been very heavy. And so we have a lot of the surface receiving thousands of liters of water. And the fact that we may have difficulty in infiltration of the water into the soil, that would be a problem. You are somebody who has engaged me several times. And I'm not surprised that last year, April, when we raised an issue and I gave you information about the Abokubi enclave, it has come now hunting the larger communities which are supposed to have been having some relief if the those reservoirs or the receptors were actually dealt with. And so we should be expecting more torrential rainfall with it accompanied devastations much bigger than what we are anticipating experiencing now, sadly. I think the on Saturday I made a quote that the indiscipline is creeping up. And fortunately, the president more or less repeated the same statement I made on Saturday, on Monday. And I've seen East Assembly making some effort to identify the wetlands and get a lot of these question mark buildings out of the place. I'm sure that if you can play back your videos, check the areas that I stated last year.
0: As in when you were on agenda?
1: Agenda, thank you very much. That those pictures that we give to your producer to make the presentation, we still have the East Assembly to go to that one. I think they are identifying the wetlands, and there are about four or five areas within that section.
0: Go ahead, please land.
1: The Work and Housing Ministry were captured in a report by the Auditor General's Department, Ministry and Secretariat. 2015 to 2019, the 18 receptors are still not being done. At least we've not been given any update to the contrary. The Auditor General's report that was published in 2021, that encapsulated work not absent from 2015 to 2019. These receptors, when their reservoirs are really identified and buildings sitting on them are demolished, and not just demolished, they are reinstated to its original state. Let's say 18 retention ponds can contain, let's say, 100 million liters of water. What it means is that if we are expecting 120 million liters of water, the 20 million liters can be accommodated, or let's say be tolerated. We will not have the rise in the flood waters inundating the communities.
0: Do you have any information as regards what is being done about these receptors you talk about?
1: Not yet. I have checked the other subsequent reports, and it's still blank. That's why this weekend, last week, Thursday on other stations and Saturday on Big Issue, I still sustain that the parliamentarians were with me on set. This is a question that they have to ask when they go to Parliament to ask. They are the House of Records to get information from the Works and Housing Ministry and the government.

0: And I made one statement again that, let's say the Gare project is trying to expand the storm area, the storm drains, to be able to contain quite a significant quantity of water. Ironically, the 18 retention ponds and other wetlands are taking over. So let's give this question or have an answer, a several question. As you know, this Gare project is supposed to expand and contain, let's say, 100 million liters of water. And then it has been augmented by the natural reserves, which is, let's say, 80 million liters. That would have been 180 million liters. Now, if we have allowed the 80 million liters receptors to be filled and, I mean, buildings springing on them, that means you are putting more pressure, even though you are trying to expand the garret drains, which are identified within Kanishi, Ofanko, Asofan, and many other areas that are identified.
1: I need to ask you two quick questions because of time. I want to find out from you, areas such as Nanakromo, Dashoma, Hachu, and Kanishi were badly affected. And anytime it rains, really, we get to hear reports from these areas. Are there any immediate interventions that could be implemented by authorities to at least mitigate the impact?
0: Well, I've seen Gang East, at least I can say that on record. I saw them yesterday, the day before yesterday, that all this sustained advocacy that you and I and other people have been talking about, they are tracing these flood lines, and they have identified some houses. And as of this morning, two houses and other houses were being demolished in the waterway, and they're trying to expand the reservoirs. When they do that, it means that we'll have less water flashing on the roads or our communities. Nanakrom, for instance, hitherto was not flooding. Lakeside is receiving a very fair share of its flood-related issues. Adenta is one. So I think they should sustain the demolition on the wetlands, and I plead that Ghanaians should not make any political gimmick with what the assemblies will do. But in the same time, the assemblies also should not sit to allow the buildings to get to its conclusion stages or finishing stages before they come and do the reactive measure. We have to be proactive, identify all the wetlands. I gave one website. I just said that let's try and use our WhatsApp, what we call the current locations. Any other person who's listening to you this afternoon, get the area and just locate the WhatsApp, location of your on your WhatsApp, and then share it with me, and then we can take it from there and identify how those places used to be 10, 15 years ago, and then we'll give to assembly to take action on this.
1: All right, very briefly, and again, a part of what I heard you say was also indiscipline, growing indiscipline, contributing to the current situation. Is that right?
0: Yes.
1: All right. Thank you very much, Andy Heather, Engineer Abdullahi Mahama, giving us his assessment of the perennial flooding in Accra. Meanwhile, the La Nkwantanan Madina Municipal Assembly says it will pursue the arrest and prosecution of the landlord of the collapsed building for allegedly defying directives and building regulations issued by the Assembly. The two-story structure comprising ground and first floor apartments collapsed on Wednesday, trapping five occupants beneath the rubble. The victims, made up of three adults and two children, were rescued during a prolonged operation by emergency response teams. The last victim, Margaret Kelly, was pulled from the debris unconscious and subsequently handed over to the Adenta District Police for preservation and investigations. Assembly officials say the building had been earmarked for enforcement action over regulatory concerns, raising questions about compliance with planning and construction requirements. While the exact cause of the collapse remains unknown, authorities say investigations will commence following the completion of rescue operations. The Municipal Chief Executive for La Nkwantanan Madina, Ibrahim Faila Fusain, he says the assembly will take legal action against the landlord.
2: So they stopped him and he refused to listen to that. So somewhere, somehow, he found his own means to move to the two-story. So that is what we are in now. And we are going to arrest him. We will not spare that. The law must bite. And therefore, we will take him out. So we are now looking for him.
3: Moving forward, are you going to demolish buildings of this sort?
2: Oh, yes. There are plenty of this that we've already started. In fact, as of last 2 weeks, Mr. Fee, I think we demolished about four. Last 2 weeks, we demolished about four. Little did we know that something like this is going to happen. But you see, like people say, sometimes when you are planning, you should remember that the bigger planner is Almighty. So he's giving us this as a test case to see that there are more of this nature, not only in Medina or Lankwantana Medina Municipal Assembly, but across the nation. We should ensure that the right thing is being adhered to. And that is what we are going to champion for henceforth.
3: So this very incident is, would have been avoidable.
2: Certainly, my brother, this situation could have been avoidable. If the building owner or the owner of the building could have listened to the former engineer, he would have stopped this construction. By refusing to understand, thinking that it is my property, I have the right to build, although, and I'm sending this caution to all developers, although it is your property, it is your land, it is your money, but remember, when such calamities happen, it is not you, it is the Abai or the government that will be pulled upon, just like what is happening today. The regional minister, the sector minister himself, was outside, but he moved because of this particular issue. So why should we wait for such things to happen? So automatically we are going to embark on such projects and make sure that we bring all to its finality.
1: And you heard that the municipal chief executive for La Nkwantanan Medina, Ibrahim Faila Fuseni. He was speaking to my colleague George Quenin, who's been on site since morning. He joins us live on the phone. George, if you can hear me, with the rescue mission over, what are the authorities doing next as far as the building collapse is concerned?
4: Thank you so much. And so we're like directly mentioned, we've been here since morning, and the fire service are done with their rescue mission. They started, they had a distress call around 18:30 hours, and then they finished with the rescue mission 22:30 hours. And so now that they're done, the debris must be cleared for the engineers to come and check the structural integrity of the building. But prior to that, you know, experts have actually mentioned that it had issues. The beams are weak, the concrete is not enough, and even the landlord was directed not to pursue that very building, according to his old contractor. But he defied those orders and built. And I hear that the MC is saying that he'll be charged, he'll be arrested and charged. So I'm sure hopefully by today, that will be done. But I'm still with the MC, turns the area. And I think where it happened is a landlocked area, and you see people building on waterways, and it's crazy. It's a serious thing here. So it's like people are not really adhering to standards, and they are doing their own thing. At the end of the day, when things get out of hand, they come asking for government for support. So the minister says, the MT says, moving forward, if you want to build any building, you have to make sure your permit is intact. You don't do things against the law. So we are still with him trying to sort some of the affected areas in the area.
1: And George, this morning we interacted with you on New Day on TV3, and you tried to interact with some of the residents there who were obviously in shock. How is their demeanor like a few hours after this incident?
4: It's actually like you said, they were actually in shock. You see three, four women standing with their arms folded, and they have a lot to say, but you know, most of them didn't want to talk to us because they would cry. But I actually spoke to two heroes who actually helped in the evacuation of these people. But before the fire service came, they tried their best, even though the building could have actually, you know, collapsed further. They actually, you know, still went stronger and then took some of them out. So for them, it was a shock. They didn't even know them in person, but it felt like doing a lot of, you know, goodness was very necessary. So for them, that's what it is.
1: All right. Thank you very much, George Quinney. I bring us updates on the building collapse in Medina. Let's cross over now to my colleague, Joseph Armstrong, who is currently interacting with Interior Minister Mohamed Muntaka Mubarak.
5: The accommodation. But with regards to the water has gotten bent, I mean, His Excellency is out of town. When he comes, we are immediately going to look at what we can immediately do to replace that, because already the deficit is very high, and we need to be able to close the gap. So that's what we'll be doing.
6: So before you talk about the attack on the fire personnel, people have also raised concern about the businesses in back room, about some of these spouses of the police personnel, the number of freezers we saw at the place that got burnt. It's not worrying.
5: Well, it is. That's why we are working with fire service, even the National Fire Service, even those that structures that have not been burnt. They will go and do the assessment and let's see the fire safety measures that can be put to enhance and prevent further, some of these things from happening. Just the investigation is on. We don't want to preempt what the investigation will show. But obviously, I want to believe that the police, the Ghana National Fire Service, and the security agencies are putting their heads together to make sure that this thing do not repeat itself. And anything that we need to do to support that, we'll do. With regards to the Ghana National Fire Service and personnel going out and being attacked, you know, they've been working with police. But what we realized was that when they go to the scene, they have this breathing apparatus. The police don't have. So after the police stand there for some time, obviously the smoke and the inhalation, they have to step back. So on our own, with the Ghana National Fire Service, we started training what we call the fire police. So they've just graduated the first, I think, 50. It is to help them. So when they are going to the fire scene, they will go with these fire police who are well trained to be able to protect the officers on the ground, whilst the police back them up when it becomes necessary.
6: You want to question the general public for daring?
5: Yeah, obviously, because sometimes, you see, when you do that, you are being unfair to them. Whether the police, the fire service, the prison, all of them, we are supposed to provide them the apparatus to be able to work, the accoutrement. And then the fire service, as I always say, the newest fire tender we have is 14 years old. So when they are coming in big time, they get there and you're attacking them, how fair are you to them? Is we, the state, who must provide them with those equipment.
6: And now... You are not arresting.
5: No, we are. But currently, I can tell you, those who did the attack in Kasua and Adenta are before the court, and we are prosecuting them. And that will continue. So, but the president is on the mood for us to be able to buy a new fire tender. We started the process. We've gotten the commencement. The process is on. I'm sure by the end of the year, some new fire tenders will come. That may help speed up something and then prevent this unnecessary attack because they have delayed. I mean, if you are using a very rickety vehicle, obviously it cannot get to the place in good time. Thank you so much.
1: And you had the Interior Minister Mohamed Muntaka Mubarak interacting with my colleague Joseph Armstrong. Well, it's in relation to him, together with some other security officials. I saw in there the IGP Christian Teteyono, as well as senior fire officials, assessing and inspecting indeed the Accra Regional Police Barracks Annexe that was gutted by fire last evening. Now, the minister was joined, as I did just say, the Inspector General of Police. He was joined by him, the Chief Fire Officer, and other senior officials to assess the extent of damage caused by the blaze and interact with affected residents. Let me remind you that the fire destroyed parts of the residential facility, leaving several families displaced and prompting concerns over safety and accommodation for affected officers and their families. And earlier you heard the minister also touch on the issue of fire officers being attacked by residents of various communities when they go on duty to douse flames. And he's saying that the latest one that we saw within the Kasua area, the culprits have been, they are currently facing the court for their involvement in that assault on fire officials. We'll bring you more later. The Chief Executive Officer of the Konfuanochi Teaching Hospital is expected to appear before the Minister for Health today to explain circumstances surrounding the temporary closure of the hospital's accident and emergency center. Hospital management says the decision was necessitated by severe congestion at the facility, which had reached its capacity and could no longer safely admit additional emergency cases. The development has sparked concerns about widespread public debate, really, with concerns over access to emergency health care in one of the country's biggest referral hospitals. The Ghana Medical Association has also weighed in on the matter, expressing concern over the query issued by the Ministry of Health to the CEO. Noble Crosbianan is my colleague. He has a copy of that statement. He joins us in the studio. Noble, if you can take us through what the GMA is saying in his statement.
7: Right, Beatrice, this is a lengthy one explaining to us the context of everything that has happened. It is, like you mentioned, signed by Professor Dr. Met NS York, President and the General Secretary of the Ghana Medical Association. And it says that the association has taken note of the public discussions that has come from recent statement issued by management of the Konfuanochi Teaching Hospital regarding congestion at the Accident and Emergency Care Center and the temporary measures instituted to manage the situation. And the GMA has made some developments, has been following the developments keenly since the issue became public. So following engagement with management of the hospital, discussions with some staff of the Accidents and Emergency Center, and review of the explanations provided by the medical director of the hospital in media interviews, according to the GMA, it does not appear that the hospital turned away emergency patients. Rather, the statement says that the temporary measures announced by management were intended to support the appropriate redistribution of patients to some peripheral health facilities within the region, while the hospital addressed significant congestion and capacity constraints at its Accident and Emergency Center. The statement adds that a review of the minutes and the meetings held on June 2 this year by the regional health director suggests that there were deliberate and agreed actions outlined to mitigate congestion situation at the Komfanochi Teaching Hospital. And the GMA is noting that the circumstances described by management reflected a situation in which patient numbers had exceeded the design capacity of the facility, and that necessitated urgent operational interventions to ensure that patient safety and maintain quality of care for critically ill patients already receiving treatment in the facility. The association further notes with satisfaction that the situation has since improved remarkably at the Accident and Emergency Center. And the GMA emphasizes that while the immediate challenge at CAF may have been resolved, the incident is highlighting a broader systemic issue that is confronting emergency care delivery in the country. They are also making a few demands, calling for sustained investments in emergency medicine infrastructure. Number two is expansion of emergency care facilities. Three, strengthening of referral systems and improving resourcing of regional and district hospitals to enhance their capacity to manage emergency cases closer to patient communities. Now, the last four paragraphs say that every Ghanaian, regardless of where they live, should have timely access to quality emergency care. Strengthening emergency care capacity at all levels of the health system will not only reduce pressure on major referral hospitals, but will also improve patient outcomes nationwide. And GMA is also acknowledging the efforts of the doctors, nurses, and medicine specialists and the healthcare professionals at CAF and across the Ashanti region who worked under challenging circumstances to ensure continuity of care to safeguard patient welfare. The GMA is, however, concerned about the negative picture portrayed by the query letter to the chief executive officer of the Komfanochi Teaching Hospital, which appears to suggest wrongdoing by the management of CAF. And the association hopes that the outcome of the engagement between the chief executive officer of CAF and the Minister for Health will contribute to strengthening emergency healthcare delivery and addressing the challenges highlighted by this incident rather than adverse outcomes. GMA will be monitoring and will inform further actions. They remain committed to supporting policies and interventions that improve healthcare delivery and patient safety for all Ghanaians.
1: Thank you very much, Noble Kosbianan, bringing us details of that statement issued by the Ghana Medical Association, or the GMA. I'm joined via video call now by the General Secretary of the GMA, Dr. Richard Selome. Good afternoon to you, sir. Thank you so much for joining us. Hello? Dr. Selome, can you hear us? All right. We'll have to connect again to him to bring you more as regards the perspective of the GMA on this query, as it were, issued to the CEO of the Komfanochi Teaching Hospital by the Ministry of Health. Ahead of that, the Accra High Court has ordered that MPP Bono Regional Chairman Kwame Bafo, aka Abronye, be remanded into police custody after he failed to meet his bail condition of depositing his travel document. Lawyers of Abronye on Thursday prayed for his bail conditions that required him to deposit his passport to be varied, citing the need for their client to travel to the UK for educational purposes. Abronye is facing charges of offensive conduct conducive to the breach of peace and publication of false news over alleged derogatory remarks against the circuit court judge. The MPP Bono chairman did not show up in court when the case was called. Now, families of victims of Tuesday's fatal road crash at Pekki in the Volta region are stronging the Pekki government hospital to identify their loved ones. The crash, which claimed 15 lives, has left families devastated as they await confirmation of the identities of the deceased. Several hours after the tragedy, the news team has been following developments at the hospital where survivors are receiving treatment and grieving relatives continue to arrive. Correspondent Faisal Abdul Idrisu has the rest of the story.
8: The Pekki Government Hospital is currently holding 20 out of the 25 survivors from yesterday's road accident. According to the hospital authorities, five of the victims have been referred to the whole teaching hospital for further treatment. 27-year-old Alhassan Rauf is a driver of one of the vehicles involved in the crash.
9: On road top, you know, fall, you know, do anything. Just say the maca can't hit my car. I'm gonna be hitting me there. Maybe I'm not quite all right. Me knew I'm quite me. Do a try careful, no? Careful now, Fano. Put us so anymore. Put us in our dodger, what trust you can see.
8: This is the exact spot the two vehicles collided yesterday. Rauf, the driver of the Mercedes-Benz container, told me earlier that the passenger vehicle was avoiding a pothole just in front of us here and veered into his lane. And then that is what resulted into the accident that killed 15 people on the spot. As you can see, these are the worst, including the mango. Rauf said he was conveying all the way from Kwanta to Accra before the incident happened. Even though it's been more than 24 hours since the incident happened, we can still see some blood stains and also items belonging to the victims of yesterday's incident. But interestingly,
1: and that report was brought in by Faisal Abdul Idrisu. He is our Volta regional correspondent. That's it for the Midday News here on 3FM and 92.7. Log on to srinews.com for more news. My name is Beatrice Edu. Have a good afternoon.

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1: Greetings in the name of His Majesty Emperor Haile Selassie I, Shah Rastafari.
2: It has always been a journey of Pan-Africanism and consciousness.

Hello, good afternoon. Welcome to the business news segment on 3FM 92.7. I am Noble Crosby. And coming up, Peasant Farmers Association of Ghana warns of production halt over rice glut and import delays. Also, Africa Policy Lens warns fuel price pressures eating into household incomes, threatening to drive Ghana's inflation higher after rising to 3.7% in May amid Iran conflict. Meanwhile, Finance Minister is confident Ghana's inflation will stay below 5% despite Middle East tensions. We have details of these stories and more coming to you right after this. Stay with us.

0: Let's start from here. Now, the Peasant Farmers Association of Ghana has issued an urgent warning to the government stating that thousands of farmers will completely abandon rice production for the upcoming farming season unless immediate action is taken to resolve a severe market glut. According to an independent assessment by the group, over 90% of local rice farmers are currently holding massive amounts of unsold stock. The association blames the crisis on a market continuously flooded by foreign imports and rampant border smuggling, alongside the failure of the National Food Buffer Stock Company to purchase local produce as mandated. While welcoming government proposal for a rice import quota system, the group stresses that delayed implementation is destroying the economic incentive for local farming. Let's listen to the executive director of the Peasant Farmers Association, Bismarck Owusu Nnoti, speaking.
1: Announcing a policy, but it's about actually beginning its implementation as immediately as possible so that we are able to salvage the current losses that our farmers are facing, and that will put them in a proper opportunity for them to begin the next planting season. Things have been very, very tough for our farmers within the last year regarding the gluts. Our farmers have unsold rice and maize and other staples with prices that have crashed, and it's quite a disheartening experience. For this particular planting season, a lot of farmers are refusing to actually plant because they are unsure what will happen to their produce, especially if you have the same scenario. So the call is that once government has the intention of doing that, we want them to do it as quickly as possible. This is in addition to the other measures that we want government to do. For instance, placing the moratorium on the rice imports whilst we work around this policy, finding money to ensure that we're able to offtake whatever have the farmers have to clear their stock so that they're able to go into the new planting season, and then putting in place a very holistic plan to ensure that we do not face this particular scenario again.
0: Executive Director of PFAG, Bismarck Owusu Nnoti there. Now, Africa Policy Lens is warning that a quiet surge in domestic fuel prices could soon erode consumers' purchasing power and disrupt broader price stability, despite the country's recent headline inflation figures appearing statistically manageable. Senior Fellow at the Africa Policy Lens at the think tank, Dr. Eric Bwachiyadum, noted that while the recent rise in annual inflation to 3.7% last month may seem nominal to or minor on paper, the localized cost of living is noticeably climbing.
2: The second consecutive monthly rise in Ghana's annual inflation rate, triggered by commodity shocks from the Iran war, looks set to push cost of living metrics even higher in the months ahead, according to Dr. Bwachiyadum.
3: Cost of oil is actually eating up a consumer's income, and very soon we'll start seeing it reflecting in price of goods and services, especially going into this particular month in June. We need to begin to put in measures to tackle the fuel price surge, and if we fail to tackle the fuel price surge, it will translate into other areas and price of goods and services are likely to be high.
2: Ginger and mango led the top 10 items that collectively contributed 47.7% to overall inflation. Government statistician Dr. Bernard Hassan Idrisu told reporters prices increased 1.1% in the month, up from 1% in the previous month.
4: While prices continue to rise, the increase remains far lower than the 18.4% recorded in May last year. This tells us that in spite of the slight increase in May 2026, Ghana's inflation situation has improved significantly over the past year.
2: Dr. Bwachiyadum also highlighted deep regional disparities that remain masked by national averages.
3: One thing that we also need to be mindful is that some regions are still reporting double-digit inflation. For example, in the Upper East, recording a figure around 10%. I think we need to be very mindful and put in a targeted policy, especially for those regions that we know that they are largely farmers, and try to be able to cushion their cost of living.
0: There was a report on Ghana's inflation edging up to 3.7% in May 2026 for second straight monthly rise, but remains far lower than last year. Meanwhile, Finance Minister Dr. Otto Forsing has projected that Ghana's inflation is unlikely to exceed 5% by the end of 2026, even as escalating tensions in the Middle East threaten global supply chains and drive up petroleum and fertilizer costs. The comments come after a minor uptick in headline inflation to 3.7% in May. However, Dr. Forsing stated that Ghana is well positioned to absorb these external shocks due to a lack of petroleum subsidies, significant reserve buffers, and rising export earnings from elevated global gold and cocoa prices, while the Bank of Ghana has paused interest rate cuts at 14% to guard against these renewed risks. The government remains confident that recent macroeconomic gains will prevent a return to a double-digit cost of living crisis. To some other stories this afternoon, the Ghana Chamber of Mines has strongly condemned recent xenophobic attacks targeting Ghanaian workers in South Africa, joining a growing chorus of continental voices demanding immediate state intervention. Chief Executive Officer of the Chamber, Engineer Dr. Kenneth Achebe, expressed deep concern over the safety of expatriate workers and urged the South African government to decisively clamp down on the violence. The industry body emphasized that Pretoria must uphold its global obligations and deploy adequate security measures to safeguard all residents irrespective of their nationality.
5: The Ghana Chamber of Mining condemns strongly the recent xenophobic attacks against Ghanaians and other foreign nationals in South Africa. Such acts are unacceptable and contrary to the values of dignity, inclusion, and cooperation. We call on all leaders to condemn these actions and urge the South African authorities to ensure the safety and protection of all residents and visitors. At the same time, we acknowledge and value the strong and enduring diplomatic and economic relationship between Ghana and South Africa, as confirmed by His Excellency the President recently in the UK. Secondly, regarding recent discussions on mining leases, the Honorable Minister for Lands and Natural Resources has assured stakeholders that mining lease matters will be addressed on a case-by-case basis in accordance with the laws of Ghana.
0: You heard the Chief Executive Officer of the Chamber of Mines, Engineer Dr. Kenneth Achebe there. That'll be all for Business Daily on 3FM 92.7. For more business news, please log to our website, 3news.com. My name is Noble Crosby, and have a great afternoon. Bye-bye.

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All right, make we answer them now. So, original. Are you feeling Irie? All right, make we answer them now. So, original.

0: And I be black rasta, my time, yeah. 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
1: 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Sure, original.
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2: Greetings in the name of the Most High, Jah Rastafari. This is Never Garrick speaking to you. The first time here, Black Rasta. I say, who that? Them say he's a taxi driver. Well, yeah. Love this brother because he's the most conscious man me here so far in Ghana. If you have another one more Rasta conscious than Black Rasta, make I Never Garrick know for Jah live.
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0: You don't know the hottest show in the city right now. And B80, me say what?
1: Black Rasta, if love is the answer, your question is, why don't we live in love and cherish life?

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1: We must realize that from now on we are no more a colonial, but a free and independent people. Today, from now on, there is a new African in the world. 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

0: 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Reggae music to the bongo clippings, man. 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Him not rush it. 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
0: Him make you feel it.
1: Let your fire come.
0: Hey, big up every woman in the dance, man. Them said them love me. How you doing? If you're a woman, put up your hand.
1: Come.
0: I know there are some women who are men.

0: on Africa's finest. I am the sexiest Rasta man on earth. Every woman tell me that. Them say me treat woman good. Just tell me what you want. House and land. Every Friday me buy you a brand new panty. Trust me. I am the sexiest Rasta man on earth. Me say every woman know that. Me make woman feel good. Some woman tell me what they. You know my man treat me really bad. Him beat me. Every now and then you say, say him a beat me. Me ball and me bad. Jah no say me ball. Me say me ball so till him still a beat me. Him a lick me. Him lick me head and him lick me in a me stomach and him lick me pan me back. Him just a lick me. Boy, I just dead with me a weird fit dead. But Black Rasta, from when me meet you, from when me buck you,
1: because them too wicked.
0: You know, say you make me feel like a woman again. You never bit me yet, you never lick me yet.
1: One person.
0: Everything where me say me want, me never even ask, and you put it on the table. And above all,
1: fire.
0: When the rain fall and the whole place, cool.
1: Fire, come.
0: Black Rasta, you know exactly what every woman want. You know it, me say you know it. Me know if you say it, me know say you know it.
1: Fire.
0: Black Rasta, me know say you know it. Because you give me that.
1: So don't
0: God bless you, you know. Me say God bless you, you know, from when me come down from Jamaica. You is the man who make me feel good, you know. You take your time, you no rush it. You wait until your chair will land there. Some man a rush it. When the place still hard and dry. Him want right pon it, you mad? Easy, no man.

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And you say you're feeling the vibration. 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

0: Now, when the weather is cool like this, every woman wants attention. 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And those who are working are always in a hurry to finish up and go home.
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0: Oh God.

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Hey, yo, you happen to be a driver?

out to there. Please to be your birthday, Felicia Dolly. Today happens to be your birthday, Felicia Dolly. Pretty, pretty, pretty, pretty, pretty, pretty, pretty, pretty, pretty, pretty, pretty, pretty, pretty, pretty, pretty, pretty, pretty, pretty, pretty. I'm talking about Felicia Dolly. Oh my God. And the message is very simple. These few words coming from Fresh Lady. Just to say happy birthday to you. Happy birthday to you. And to you, and to you, and to you again and again. You deserve every single second of the day. It's a special day. May you and your day be more than just special. Be brighter than brighter. And of course, may the coming years be sweeter. Just like you. And this one is from Fresh Lady to you. Happy birthday to you. Oh, Felicia Dolly. And from all of us right here at 3FM, we just want to say happy birthday to you. Lord God have mercy. And from me, myself and I, Black Rasta, take it easy. Feel good. Full Jaya Day. God bless.

0: fling out right now. Joyce Tete. Joyce Tete. Today happens to be your birthday. You are the wife of a very good brethren of mine, a renowned pilot. Oh, pretty Joyce. Today is your birthday. Oh, my God. And your husband, Captain Nasser Sinari, wants me to say happy birthday to you. Oh, my God. And that, make sure that the day is 100% all yours. Share it with no other person but him, Captain Nasser Sinari. Now, you work with Rwanda. Today is your birthday. Oh, my God, have mercy. Please, full joy your day. May God bless you. And may many more years be added to you so you can continue to be this pretty. Oh, my God. On behalf of your husband, your best friend, oh, my God, your boyfriend, Captain Nasser Sinari, happy birthday to you. And, of course, happy birthday from us right here at 3FM. On behalf of my producer, one Lord Asori Batanda, of course, one Ewenam. Oh, and of course, the technician, Juan Della, and the chief technician, Juan Bob Franklin. All of us here come together to celebrate you, pretty one, Joyce Tete of Rwanda. God bless you and keep just being pretty.
1: Oh my God,

0: and to fling out. I'm need you to come near. No 2 weeks about them thing, the man. Now, happy birthday going out to you. Squadron leader, Dr. Shrek of 37 Military Hospital, Dental Department. Oh, my God. A handsome guy. Tall and sexy. Sexy doctor. Squadron leader, Dr. Shrek of 37 Military Hospital. Oh, my God. Dental Department. My God. And I can see your teeth are truly beautiful. You are living by the word dental. Every minute, every second. Oh, gosh. Now, this one is coming from WO2. Hannah Sechiwa. WO2 Joy Stando. Both of you right there inside the 37 Military Hospital. And Obring Pong Boating of Newark. Estate, that's Newark Estate and Construction. Full joy your day. God bless you on behalf of all these people. And of course, all of us right here at 3FM, we just want to say, continue being dentally correct. God bless you. Oh my God.
1: I wish I could have turned on the hands of time. Only that alone can I make me feel fine.
0: Oh. My name is Certainly Black Rasta as we enter.
2: Wicked, wicked. 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Wicked, wicked.
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1: And then they've said Tilly Black Rasta Garnet's number one Africa's finest. You must know this by now. Okay.
2: We know it.
1: You know that. Are you ready?

0: And the dance, you're hot. 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
1: Ladies.
0: If you want to expose them, just play some good music, man, and everybody throw away the church.
1: Hey.
0: All right? Bad girl, it don't matter whether they go to church or not. You understand? My name Black Rasta Ganes, number one. And DJ Wabs is setting up
1: and, I touch his back.
0: And getting ready to run things.

0: Grow strong, move on. No right from wrong. First John chapter 2, verse 15. Do not love the world or anything in the world. And we know what that means. But listen, we know the distance we need to be away from fire to keep it missing. But that doesn't mean we'll listen. Lord, you take care of fools and babies. You teach women to honor their men and men respect their ladies. But lately, so many of us have gone astray, doing wrong for so long that we've forgotten the way. Please bring us back home. Instill in us the word, which is our backbone. We're just children that act grown. There is so much that we're entitled to, yet we receive so little. Because in this time of spiritual warfare, we're comfortable in the middle.
1: All right, yeah.
0: So I pray that you open our eyes. Give us the anointing to recognize the devil and his lies. If we keep our actions wise, our prayers sincere, our hands to the sky, you will diminish our fears. In Jesus' mighty name we have prayed. Amen.

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This is where the conversations are engaging and the music is unmatched. And the energy is exactly what you need to power through your afternoon. In fact, not just the afternoon, but all the way through to the evening. I'm Chigmatic, and for the next few hours, I'll be your companion on the ride. I don't know where you're going, but I know that we're going to get there safe. So whether you're navigating traffic right now, or you're wrapping up work, running errands, or you're simply chilling, wherever you are, thank you for choosing 3FM. We've got a packed show lineup for you today. It's a Thursday. Thursdays are special days because, I mean, I was born on a Thursday. I mean, come on. Every other day is just a simple, ordinary day, except the Thursday. So today will be filled with insightful conversations, inspiring thoughts, useful tips, your favorite tunes, and opportunities for you to join the discussion and make your voice heard. Turn it up, tell a friend, and let's take this drive together and create memories. This is the 3FM Drive, where culture, conversation, and great music meet. This is where urban lifestyle lives. In fact, this is your urban lifestyle radio. Let me get straight into today's motivation. We call it Mind.

0: want to say a special thank you to someone special. To Mrs. Eureka Adam Armstrong. Thank you. Time check, 17 minutes after 3 p.m. And today on Mind Shift, we're talking about influence. Influences end in the quiet moments of consistency. So be the leader people look to when the pressure is on. Are you that leader? You know, just a while ago, I was having a conversation with Mr. Massive about pressure. You know, and then I realized how dynamic God created all of us. You know, some people have different ways of handling pressure. But what's important is that when you have people under you, you have to be like the captain on a flight or on a ship. You have to keep your cool. You have to stay calm. Lead by example, especially late in the day. Like, you know what? I have a subordinate or an assistant I work with in my department in church. And she's a very, you know, let's go person, outgoing person. She'll speak her mind. And I'm always telling them, you need to be cool. You need to stay calm. Because the thing is, if somebody has created a problem, how do you solve it? That should be your main concern. When there's pressure, your boss is calling you. Yeah, you are. You have to take care of something. You owe some people. You need to pay them. You see, when you start screaming or you cloud your thoughts, your mind with so many unnecessary things, you realize that you're just drained. You just get drained in the end and you become unproductive. Sometimes when problems come, it is not up to you to solve it. Sometimes you have to sit back and understand why the problem came. And just maybe that problem could be solving something. Keep your cool. Learn and grow yourself. Have some matured emotions. Have emotional maturity. Every human being has a level of emotion. But if you cannot control it, that's where the challenge is. I wouldn't even call it a problem. That's where the challenge is. So keep your cool and move on. Sometimes keep your cool and find the solution. But when you scream and you shout and you jump around and you masa, go and sleep. So that is today's motivation, or let me say advice or counsel. Learn to lead by staying calm, staying cool. Because influences end in the quiet moments of consistency. Be the leader people look to when pressure is on. So when they know that something breaks down, be that guy that everyone will say, let's call Ewenam. Let's call Trig. Let's call WAPS. But if you are the leader that when things happen, you are shouting, you are shaking, you are scared. It's like, hey, challenge, masa. We don't have to call you because you will come in. That's why your subordinates don't tell you things when they happen. They wait. They try to solve it because they know you. You will come and shout. So they won't tell you. Don't be that kind of leader. Ladies and gentlemen, the drive has started and we're already on fire. You know what? We're going to go for a quick commercial break. And when we come back, there's more music and we've got some tips on wheels for you.
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1: The card here you go buy, the congratulations to you go get. But afterwards, no, be you then the mechanic, where you 4 million, where you 5, boy joint, where you 3. Gearbox, where you sue you 2,500. Where you say, where you say, oh, now we see a tip fire, a tip fire. No, no.

back in. It's now time to give you the tips you need for your car. This is where we save you money. And so you don't just listen to be entertained. You listen and you also get to save money. All right, so today we're talking about some of you who like to take short trips. I used to be like that. I know I used to be like that. Like, I would drive anywhere, everywhere. Like, even when I'm home and I just need to get something I could walk, I would still drive out. Many drivers think that short trips are easier on a car than long journeys. But that's wrong. The opposite can often be true. When you frequently drive for only 5 to 10 minutes, this is what happens. The engine doesn't get enough time to reach its optimal operating temperature. So as a result, moisture and fuel residues can build up inside the engine oil. And over time, this contamination can create sludge, reduce lubrication efficiency, and increase engine wear. So if you know you don't have anywhere to go or where you're going is short and you can walk, just take a walk. But it's better to start the engine and at least drive it for a longer period. Because short trips also place extra strain on your battery. Starting a vehicle requires a significant amount of power, and if the drive is too short, the alternator may not have enough time to fully recharge the battery. This can lead to premature battery failure. In order to protect your vehicle, combine several errands into one trip when possible. Take your car for a longer drive at least once a week. Follow your oil change schedule diligently. Some of you don't do this at all. As for this one, a lot of us don't do it. I mean, a lot of you, because I'm very particular about these things. Follow your oil change diligently. The oil change schedule. If mostly you drive short distances and pay attention to warning lights and unusual engine performance. A car is designed to be driven. Giving it enough time on the road helps the engine, battery, and other components perform at their best and last longer. There's a picture we've posted on our Facebook page on 3FM 92.7. Not posted, but it's showing now. You can see how dirty the oil is looking. 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What is that? 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And this is the 3FM Drive. I think I look like I haven't slept. What's going on? I can actually see, like, my eyes are tired. Maybe I need a hug. I'm going for a hug. I'll be right back.

Okay, now I'm back. Huh. Hugs are good. Get a hug. Speaking of hugs, I think we need to hug the Black Stars also because they're going for the World Cup. And we want you to enjoy the World Cup. 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I will be back with Easy.

0: his house and he doesn't care. 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
1: Simple.
0: What point is he trying to make that has gone on for all these weeks? What should be the next move?
2: Wow.
0: Ladies and gentlemen, Easy Talk.
3: Now, the next part is very important.
4: Easy Talk.
3: Send a message.
4: Your voice matters. Join the debate with today's hot question.
0: All right, 8 minutes after four, it's time for Easy Talk. I've read the situation. Sheba is ready. Michael is ready. Andrews is ready. And I'm equally ready. And I'm sure you listening, you are fired up. Because I can't understand why. Anyway, let me start with Sheba.
5: Why does Sheba have to stay at
6: first home? Off, I don't believe that she mistakenly spent the money. So she shouldn't have said that. Because there's nothing wrong if you find money in your husband's
0: pocket
6: and you take it. In this case, she even told him, I found money in your pocket. He didn't ask her to return the money. She spent it, and that's okay. It's 300 cedis. She didn't steal it. It's my husband. What is mine is yours. What is yours is mine. But I feel like the two of them are in a way to be blamed for prolonging the issue. This is not something that should take 2 weeks to a month to solve. It's not a big deal. The man is acting childish in this circumstance because she told you about it. You did not ask her to return it. From what she said, you were nonchalant about the situation. So if prepaid is finished and I come to you and you are telling me that I should go and use the 300 CDs I took from your pocket weeks ago. If you don't have money, just say, I don't have money. If you could sort it out. Mm. But to say, go and use that money you mistakenly, no, that's childish behavior. You're a man. Come on, we are in 2026. I don't understand.
0: But we're in 2026, but money is money.
6: No, but money is money. But she told you about it. You did not have any problem with it. Do you get what I'm saying? You didn't have any problem with it. So if because of that you want to neglect your responsibilities and every little 300 cedis, how many days will it take for 300 cedis to last?
5: Hey, 1 month.
6: 1 month. Well, in this economy,
0: there's a man I really look up to, and I used to go everywhere with.
2: Yeah,
0: you know, when I was doing my own job, and there was a time he was trying to hide money from his wife. So it was a lot of money. So he put the money in a black poly thing, tied it, and he put on top of the money, see those nuts, the ones that they break. So we had finished chewing it, and he poured it on top of the money and tied it and threw it in a car, and the wife came. So we got home and everything. He went in. I also went to my house. Everybody went to their house. Then he calls me like 2 days after to say, Charlie, na me ball and who yeah.
6: Can you imagine? Why you hiding money from your wife?
0: Why will I be looking out for your baller?
5: It's what? Called precious baller.
0: So apparently the wife tried to pick all the things in the car when they got home.
2: Yeah.
0: And she had seen that there's money in it. She didn't spend it, but she hid it. So she was playing along, and this man was roaming the whole house. I mean, she said, Bola, be I mean. So the wife was like, now Bola, so dear. If you have thrown something away, I mean, why are you looking?
5: Verily, verily, I say unto thee, I Bola must return.
0: I tell you, Michael, what's your take on this matter?
5: Yeah, I mean, well, this is how I'm seeing it. I mean, this is clear case of familiarity.
0: Yeah.
5: You understand? I mean,
0: familiarity from who?
5: From the woman's side.
0: Okay.
5: Towards the husband.
0: Okay.
5: Okay. Nobody's saying that, I mean.
0: But if you're married, are you not supposed to be like, have some kind of relationship with the husband?
5: You see, familiarity breaks a certain code of respect. Do you get it? Even, you see, we, even in our daily dealings, in as much

0: As we are very cool with certain people. I mean, you don't let familiarity break
1: I mean, that's for that, I
0: that kind
1: agree.
0: of cord. You get
1: I
0: it?
1: agree.
0: So if your boss is nice to you, speaks to
1: Yeah.
0: you, and does all these things, that doesn't give you the right that, oh, boss, my file with 300, no. You get what I'm saying? You shouldn't be able to get to that point to cross that line. You get him? And you see, the word that the lady used, he was nonchalant. Hey. Just say, oh, no, cry out to me too. You know what I'm saying? There are certain words when people begin to use in their daily utterances, you get to tell you how they hold those people in a certain way. You get it? Now, you have seen money. It doesn't belong to you. It's in your husband's pocket. Reasonably or respectfully, you take that money and then put it somewhere for him. And then later on, maybe I probably after washing and all that in the evening, he said, oh, this is the money I saw in your pocket, or I have placed it here for you, or it's on top of your wallet. You get what I'm saying? And you see, sometimes I always keep on saying problems can be solved there and there. But you see, when you decide to, you know, like ask for problems, you will get problems and you will get confusions. You get what I'm saying? All these things could have been avoided if she decided to, I mean, be very respectful, be the woman, you understand, and then hold the husband there. You get what I'm saying? And then now you're saying that, you see, the last thing that made me to realize that familiarity was the problem in the marriage was that she said that, me, I've also decided that I won't cook, meaning that two wrongs should make a right. At this moment.
1: Well, I mean, you can see that they live in a house where the man provides the money and then she then cooks.
0: She didn't
1: So if
0: cook.
1: money is not coming.
0: Me too, I won't do. You see, from look at the statement from the last paragraph. Okay, me too, I won't do. And then the next moment is like, haven't he punished me enough?
2: Yeah, I think he has. She's right to ask. She's well within her right to ask that.
3: Michael,
0: Get it. Yes.
3: I want, how was she disrespectful?
0: I mean, there's the money for you. You
3: No,
0: found
3: but
0: money in my, you are washing clothes. You found money and all
2: but
0: that.
2: Trick made a very good point that that's your wife. I mean, after all,
3: no, but
2: we
3: you
2: are
3: see,
2: married.
3: it's
0: If
3: not
0: it's my
3: like
0: wife,
3: she
0: does it
3: saw
0: mean that?
1: Okay, one
3: she's
1: at a time,
3: it's
1: please.
3: not like she saw the money and did not say anything about it and kept it. And when she was asked, like, kind of threw him off or something, she saw the money. She went to him, oh, when I was washing, I saw this and this and this in your pocket. You did not say, oh, let me have it. Or you did not respond. You seemed unconcerned about it. That's why she used the word nonchalant. And I don't think using nonchalant is disrespectful.
0: You know what I mean?
3: It's not, maybe the word is big, but it's not
0: It's very
3: something that is,
1: disrespectful.
3: no,
1: It's not
3: it's
1: malicious.
3: not, yes, it's not
0: It
3: just,
0: is.
3: you appear unconcerned or calm about the
0: If
3: situation, makes you nonchalant. It is not an insult.
0: Growing up here, yeah, there are certain things that you say or you do. And I remember your parents will just look at you. That alone is judgment. You should know what to do there and
3: No,
0: there.
3: but this
0: I
3: is
0: get what
3: your
0: I'm saying. This
3: wife.
0: is your wife.
3: And I've seen, Michael, I've seen money in your pocket.
0: Yes.
3: You don't say, oh, give it back to me. You don't say anything. Then I assume, okay, then maybe he wants me to
0: Me the
3: keep
0: next
3: it.
0: woman, add then I want part
3: So,
0: two.
3: so
0: I am a
3: if
0: seeker.
3: even if you did not want her to spend the money and you asked, she came to you for something,
0: I'm
3: and
0: expecting you
3: you
0: to know
3: say,
0: better.
3: go back and use the money. Then, no, you should
0: Yes,
3: listen.
0: so
3: Oh, that money we could have.
0: I'm only
3: Like, I just feel like the two of them made. I won't fault the wife too much because we all. Oh,
0: it's
3: even when
0: obvious.
3: you're.
0: It's obvious.
1: But
3: No,
1: you
3: it's
1: know,
3: not that.
1: Shiva, hold on. And Michael, hold on. I mean, I like the familiarity bit that Michael brought in. And a lot of wives get that wrong.
3: I understand that, but in this situation, I do not think it was
1: So, okay,
3: familiarity.
1: so Shiva, let me, when I land, you get where I'm going to. I think where the familiarity is not keeping the one, not keeping the money and spending it. Sorry, she could have gone back to say, oh, I want to spend the money I saw in your pocket.
0: Right.
1: That alone gives respect, not just because that is your husband, for anybody. It can even be your brother. And so I like the fact that a lot of times we take familiarity lightly, but it's not right. As for that part, I agree with Michael. Bah. But I'm also thinking, I mean, it's your wife.
2: Yeah, trick.
1: It goes beyond,
2: Some
1: you
2: things
1: know,
2: are
1: some, I mean,
2: unwritten rules in marriage. You can't just do some
1: your
2: things without.
1: wife is like a part of you, if not you. It's you know, not, if it's Bible not like says that part. your thing is for your wife and your wife's thing is for you.
0: It's not written anywhere.
3: Trick, your wife is not like a part of you. Your wife is a part of you. You are a part of you. You are
1: diplomatic
3: one.
1: With
3: no,
1: my
3: you
1: submission.
3: Are one. Once you're married, you are one.
0: And the two shall be one.
3: Yes.
4: Your wife is
3: what
4: you.
3: Is and mine the two shall is be yours. One. What is yours? And the 300 CDs.
0: You have to
3: and
0: respect. I'm joking.
3: I get the
1: all
3: respect,
1: right, let's take what Andrew has to say, and then
0: secret society.
1: Andrews.
2: Trick. Looks like
1: Michael says the money is from a secret society.
0: Why you chop out?
2: Well, I think it looks like this man is bent on doing whatever he's doing. Mm. So the only thing I can say on behalf of the woman is to plead. That she didn't do it well, so calm down. You know, sometimes some people the way they want to react to certain things is they choose silent treatment, like the way this man is doing. He wants to punish you in a certain way that he's acting unconcerned until you feel like you've had enough, and at this point he's pushed the woman enough. She has paid for prepaid, and now you want her to be paying for food, and food is very expensive, cooking every day and things like that. And I think once she has paid for the prepaid already, that's enough punishment. So she didn't do it well. Let's go by you, the man, however you're thinking, she didn't do it well, so she's pleading that you need to forgive her so that next time she won't do that again. But I don't think 300 CDs is any big deal that issue. Maybe the man doesn't have money.
3: That's so why just say, but I also have a problem with the woman taking the stance that since he's not giving me money, I'm not going to cook.
1: That's
3: I do not think that in a marriage
0: it's not
3: that
0: what
3: should
0: you are
3: be
0: in.
3: No
0: it's
3: no
0: what you are coming.
3: I do not think that should
1: it's
3: be.
1: It's making me smile.
2: In marriages, they have divided their responsibility. Maybe the man has to bring money and
3: if you do not have the money to cook, that's different. But if you have it and you are saying that because he's doing this, then I'm also not going to cook.
2: So
3: that
2: what
3: is
2: if the woman is also
3: wrong.
2: Thinking that once she starts cooking, the man is going to act like this continuously till when will it end?
1: But Andrews, you said it yourself that the man has chosen a stand. Mm. This is how he's going to act. So whether you are cooking or you are not cooking, he hasn't changed.
3: If that's the stance he will take, it doesn't matter. In marriage, you have to compromise. Will he keep putting up that attitude? Do you understand? It will get to a point he will be fed up. Even if the wife continues cooking, it will let him see that upon all that I'm doing, my wife is still cooking and respecting, giving me that respect.
2: See, but you know, it can escalate and lead to divorce. You are thinking it might end.
1: What they are doing can actually lead
2: to divorce.
3: Yes, this
2: it can
3: one,
2: escalate.
3: What, that's what I'm saying.
1: What Shiva is saying
0: can solve it.
1: Yeah.
3: One has to be a fool. So she has to be that fool for this period. Fool. And if she feels that it is going too far, then she can
2: bring
3: someone
2: to do that,
3: to talk to.
2: The man will think that what he's doing is okay and continue in that direction
3: and
2: never stop.
3: So when it gets there, when it gets,
1: his heart.
3: Let's say it gets to what Andrew is saying, then she can bring someone that the husband respects to speak to him and try and solve the situation. But taking...
1: No, not just a counselor. You said somebody your husband respects.
0: I'm only saying this.
1: Because, why are you like this?
0: I'm only saying this.
3: Taking that stance is dangerous.
1: Oh, see, I remember.
3: For
0: a couple, when they ask them to where is their counselor, so the counselor passed.
1: You see, a few days ago, I was called at night. My wife called me and said we should go for a walk. And when I checked the time, it was like 5:15 a.m. So I jokingly said, "Madam, since by this time I've been falling for better." You know, but just like you're talking about familiarity, she didn't take it lightly.
0: Yeah.
1: Because I think she really wanted to. But what kind of feeling is that? You want to walk at dawn? Or, I mean, what if we meet our boys?
0: Yeah.
1: And they say we should bring our phones.
0: Our phones.
1: I mean, so it was later when she said it. Well, thank God for experience. If it was in my past, I would have acted like this man. Me, I don't mind you. But when she said, "I'm not happy, I don't like the way the answer you gave me," and she's very smart with her way of doing things. She said, what if I had said that to you?
0: Yeah.
1: You wouldn't like it. Then immediately I apologized.
0: Right.
1: I said, oh, I'm sorry. I didn't speak well. But I was thinking about your security. Yeah. I didn't want you to hurt. You know, now it's raining and you don't know where.
2: That's experience speaking.
1: Yeah. You know, then she started laughing and said, oh, ciao, I said, and everything was cool.
0: Then one.
1: Oh, no. That's what I'm saving it for.
0: The way Waps is smiling.
1: But I think that pettiness can be a problem in marriage.
3: Yeah, right. So this thing that you are doing, it can lead to, it can build up resentment. And you see, you'll now be thinking of something the person did to you weeks or months or years ago, then it keeps building. By the time you realize your marriage is beyond repair.
2: Money is very powerful, Trick. Don't joke with it, though. You see what it's doing to people who are married. Money is very dangerous.
1: All right, guys, let's find out what the guys out there also think. 0559-242-717. 0556-910-154. I'm thinking, Charlie, if you have money, what is this?
3: What's 300 cedis.
1: Let me pick my first call. Hello.
4: Yeah, good evening.
1: Good evening.
4: I'm Ellie from Galilea.
1: Ellie from Galilea. Yes, brother, let's see.
4: Yeah, looking at the issue on board at the moment, I feel the man has just trapped the woman.
1: Okay.
4: It's a big trap because when I look at it, let me just put this scenario, just like a man that went to the in-law house and there was a discussion going on. You realize that no, the discussion is not favoring the man and he's finding an escape route. And he had that the in-law goat has escaped. He ran more than everybody else, and he's on the run till now. He's not back.
1: Ellie, thank you for this
0: one. Charlie.
1: Hello. Abraham.
5: More fire, this is luck. I tell you that I was told this situation. When you play in Kuma, what you this is luck.
1: Okay, then stop merging the two songs.
5: Okay,
1: go ahead.
5: I'll talk about this is from experience. You see, marriage, when they bless things out there, there are certain things they hide.
1: Mm-hmm.
5: There are certain things they hide, and then bring the next year. Mm-hmm. Maybe I'm just telling you what happened. You see, I was saving him for my child. He was attacking this. I was saving. Then it gets to some time now, it becomes hot. I didn't save like 2 weeks. Then one day I said, let me pause and see. I checked the bed and I lost my money box. I tell the children, they said no, they didn't touch it. Then my wife came, I asked him, where is the money? He said, I still take it. I said, I lie. Then I always tell her that he's a thief. So now, going to give you more.
1: Wow.
5: I don't even listen.
1: Wow.
5: You see, the technology that my brother and me, the one month there is even shorter. If I tell you that we go about this one 4 months, you won't believe it.
1: Wow.
5: She sees something wrong. When she sees that chop money is not coming, I'm not talking to her. I get to some kind, I have to go somewhere and say, she's not seeing me, she knows that no. This time there, she has to bear herself down. So my brother there, she's even stretch more. As you realize that what she did, because when you take the money, she didn't tell you that to spend it.
1: Yeah.
5: You understand?
1: Yes.
5: And that is not the only star you get the money. There are many others. You can send it to one. When she tell him that, oh, the money is here. You understand the whole thing?
1: Okay.
5: So the man, that's what I'm telling you. There are certain things that they didn't bring out. The man too didn't try, but there are certain things you know personally is they didn't bring it out. So, the guy is stressed more. So, when he realized that what he did was very bad, and he calmed down, the way that he was speaking, the man said, you know, that yes, he really realized that what he's doing is not good. Then she can accept. Next time, you make that mistake. Thank you.
1: Okay, thank you. Hello.
6: Trick Mare.
1: MC Arjun Kessie.
7: That's my name. You know something? What I wanted to say is what the first caller said.
1: Okay.
7: The man has controlled the wife. So the only message I have for the wife is that she should stop cooking with her money. Because the man is playing games with the wife. Seriously, okay. That's what I can see. So okay. The lady should stop, you know, cooking for the husband. And when should, in case the elderly people come in, then everybody should come and then say whatever that happened.
1: Okay, all right, thank you. 0559-242-717. 0556-910-154. Hello.
8: Craig Madola.
1: Osmosis.
0: Man for real.
1: Okay, let's hear you.
8: You are late today.
1: I'm not late.
8: You are late today. Back to business.
1: Okay, my boss, go on.
8: Craig, I've seen this marriage is not a mature marriage.
1: Okay.
8: And then the man don't have to do that. But I've seen that the man too come to a very poor background. The man don't have enough. But still, you don't have to punish the woman like that because the woman has paid something for that.
1: So,
8: do you get the point?
1: I get it.
8: She managed to pay something in that money. So it was to be, the woman know that maybe the man too don't have enough. That is why she has paid something for that to cover the man or to get the man get something somewhere later. So the man is not trying. The man is a wicked man.
1: Okay, thank you so much, Osmosis. All right, so if you just join us, a woman, a married woman, found 300 cedis notes. So 300 cedis in her husband's pocket and decided to chop the money or spend it, actually. That's the correct English. Spend the money, and now the husband is pissed. Hello.
9: Hello, good evening. This is Kobe from Tema.
1: Okay, Kobe from Tema. Let's hear you.
9: Yeah, I think it's not about the 300 cedis. The woman should just reflect back. Maybe there has been an argument that the man has cut the woman's money, that the woman didn't treat the man well.
1: Mm.
9: So there has been certain things that the man is waiting for an opportunity.
1: Mm.
9: After all, if you find the money and he didn't say anything, like when you are ready to use the money, you should have also gone for approval. Since you haven't gone for approval, now the man is leaning on something. But this issue is not about the 300. There is something that is pending.
1: That's
9: but
1: pending.
9: The woman is forgetting it. So maybe the woman should reflect back and see.
1: Okay.
9: And if the worst thing to happen, should just find somebody to assist him, to assist her to go and apologize.
1: Okay. Okay, all right. All right. I think you have a point. I mean, I was thinking the same. There could be other issues that has triggered this one. I'm going to pick my final call. Hello. Hello.
10: Ibrahim. Hello.
1: Yeah, Ibrahim.
10: Ibrahim from Abuja.
1: Yes, I can hear you. Can you please check your phone?
10: Hello.
1: All right, I think you need to call us back. I want a final caller to call me 0559-242-717, 0556-910-154. Come on, man. Why did they stop making beats like this? 0559-242-717, 0556-910-154. This is a very serious issue. It's an issue of pettiness. Mm. It's an issue of familiarity. It's an issue of unforgiveness.
0: Yeah.
1: And maturity. Maturity is also very, very important. And we need to check all this. Hello.
11: Hello.
1: Hi.
11: Good afternoon.
1: Good afternoon. What's your name?
11: This is Ohinewa from Tema Community 18.
1: Okay, Ohinewa from Tema Community 18. Let's hear you.
11: This situation is very, very, very deep. The marriage is immature. And 300 cedis, it shouldn't be something that the man should punish the lady in that way. And okay. I don't think the lady used to watch his father's things. Besides, when we watch our daddy's thing, when we see anything, just run to them. Show it to him. And if he doesn't say anything, you should know what to do. You know his wallet. You know his look. You just find a way to put the money because he did not give you the permission to sing. So I think the lady should apologize and okay. the man should also act mature.
1: Okay.
11: Thank you.
1: All right. Thank you so much. Anyway, thank you for calling us, and this will be my final call today. Guys, we're back to the studio. People have mentioned both sides. Before I come back to take the final comments from you, let's take a quick break. We'll be right back.
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0: look, look, there's nothing like the good old days, man. Come on.
1: You have Kaya Branty Brim.
0: No, but I'm still my Branty Brim. Charlie, don't make it sound like that. I'm a very young man.
1: Oh, wow.
0: I'm Sheba's age. Charlie, the way she watched me say like, she's like, Maza.
1: stop.
0: All right, guys, we're wrapping up. And I want your final submissions.
2: Yeah.
0: Sheba, you can start.
3: I should go. Yes. Okay, so again, I do not think she taking the money was that of a big deal. But however, what I missed too was that sometimes when you're in a marriage, you must know the person you are with. If you study your husband and you know that this action that I'm going to take will not sit right with him, you avoid those things. So maybe he's someone who takes things to heart. So as a wife, you must know your husband and know what to do and what not to do. But I think this issue is being prolonged by the husband, which I already stated that is childish.
0: Hmm. So Sheba, what should she do?
3: So she should be a wife. Continue doing what you are supposed to do, what is expected as a good wife.
0: Yeah.
3: Cook. If he won't give you the money, you still use your money. Cook. Definitely, he's going to come around. And when you see that maybe his mood is better,
0: right,
3: then you can sit down and have an honest conversation with him so that you trash this out, because resentment in marriages is more expensive than just having a good conversation to sort out the issue. So I think that she should just continue being a good wife, and her reward is in heaven.
0: Okay. All right, Michael.
1: We should go to heaven.
3: She will.
0: She will.
1: Hallelujah. Anyway, Sheikh, like I was saying, it's just familiarity. She should learn from this, okay? And then, I mean, find a way to settle the whole, I mean, fast. This, I don't see it as a big deal, but I'm saying that, you know what? There's actually an underlying thing that has happened and it has triggered this one. But nevertheless, I mean, they should sit and have a talk about it. And then going forward, I mean, she should also know that some of these things can trigger certain things. Not just with this, but going forward, she actually needs to, I mean, mark up her lines very well. And then respect the man.
0: Okay, and respect the man. Andrews.
4: Trey. If the man is so bent on doing what he's doing, then it means the only thing that can be done is bringing in a third party to come and then resolve the issue, or else she will just try to be like pouring water in a basket.
0: Because you're already 2 weeks gone.
4: Yeah. And so I don't think it would work. So it's either you communicate to him or you bring in another person, because this man, like one caller said, that the man knows what he's doing. Maybe he doesn't want to give money again or anything, so he's just happy with what is happening. So if you don't bring somebody, by the time you realize, you as a woman, all your money is done.
1: And
4: so
1: she should be a darling boy, and
3: your wife, you know your husband's soft spots. You should.
1: Hey, Sheba.
3: You know what I mean?
1: Yeah, Sheba.
3: Yeah. It's a fact.
4: I thought
3: when you're angry, you're angry
4: everywhere. So.
3: No.
0: Who told you that?
3: She's a wife. She knows what she has to do. So she should tap into that.
1: Madam, tap into that grace.
3: So she should be the good wife, do what she's doing. If that one is not working, tap into that other. If that one is not working, okay, before you go to the third party,
4: you know what
0: Sheba. Thank you, Sheba. Thank you, Michael, and thank you, Andrews.
3: A birthday quick okay. Wish this a birthday wish from Ken to Tori, who is turning 22 today. The message is, grow well, my dear. God day watch from Ken. Happy birthday, Tori.
1: Nice.
0: Happy birthday, Tori.
1: Tell AJ that our hearts are with her.
0: Yes.
1: Today marks 40 days of the passing of his father.
0: Yes.
1: The late Akua Kusapon.
0: May his soul rest in peace.
1: And then the team that has gone to support and everything. I mean, we are praying for them for a safe journey back.
0: Yes. You know, so, yes. Thank you so much, Michael, for reminding me.
1: Yeah.
0: Our hearts are with her and our condolences. we are with you. We love you. Mm. You know, I've met the man twice.
1: Right.
0: One at one of the houses in Jowolu. Mm. And then the other was a state's function.
1: Right.
0: You know, the second time, he was very nice to me. You know, he just said, hi, oh, hi, okay. And I said, at the time, I didn't know I would be working with AJ.
1: Right.
0: But I was going to look for AJ's sister.
1: Hey.
0: Yeah, we were going somewhere. I had to go and pick her. So that's how.
1: Shout outs to AJ's sister.
0: We're friends. We're very good friends. And I remember I crashed my car at 37 that day. I'll never forget. You know, we've been friends. We've been friends. Yeah. Okay, let me focus on work. Andrews.
4: Yeah, Trig.
0: Mm-hmm. So,
4: the latest update.
0: Yes.
4: So the Black Stars have touched down in the United States.
0: They've touched down because yeah. I saw that the Brazilian team.
4: Yeah, when they arrived, I think they were sprinkled. Was it water? Water was sprinkled over their plane.
0: Okay.
4: Yeah, when they got to the United States.
0: When we got there, did they sprinkle water?
4: No, we were met with jammer, loud jammer by supporters. You know, trigger live jammer. So they met us with jammer and then they just, they're in Washington, D.C. now. Okay, so they're expected to train later today.
1: Oh, yeah, they eat ice can cans.
4: The Blacks, they are Ghanaians. They'll eat everything.
0: Our first match is with
1: Panama.
4: June 17.
1: Mm. That one looks quite 3-1.
0: Ah, Michael. No. With what I saw in our last match.
4: Yeah, against Wales.
0: Against Wales. I think if they play like this, but with more discipline.
4: Yeah.
0: Because what I saw is that some of the players kept moving away from their positions.
4: I think that was one thing the coach mentioned after, that they need to be tactically disciplined enough to just stay in their positions. And a lot of people also mentioned that once we do that, they believe we can at least get past the group stage.
0: Yes.
4: But I think it goes beyond being tactically disciplined. There are lots of factors that have to align.
1: Problems.
4: Yes, they have to align for the Black Stars to play well, because you don't go into a tournament and then you've lost your center back partnership. No Salisu, no Jiku, there's no Kudus.
0: Yes.
4: A lot of things. And psychologically too, the team is
0: injured. I know that Kudus is injured.
4: Yeah, he's injured.
0: Is he really injured?
4: Yeah, he is. He's been injured since January. He's not played football.
0: Black Star injured.
4: No.
1: Nobody would want to miss one.
4: God, yeah, exactly. It's the biggest thing. Everybody will be watching. So it's more like a selling point for a player.
0: Okay.
4: So once you play well, the big clubs will queue in for you and then they'll sign you. So he's actually out of the game. But Trick, there's one thing that I would want you to know. It's very interesting. Mm-hmm. So the African teams going to the World Cup. I want you to know that there are 10 African teams going to the World Cup. Mm-hmm. And among the 10 African teams going, Ghana is the lowest ranked African team going to the World Cup. Yes. So we are ranked 73rd globally by FIFA. And we are ranked 14th on the African continent.
0: Wow. Mm.
1: So after the World Cup, we'll come to 84th.
4: That means our performance will be bad.
0: No. I think we have this thing with us when we go for when we are in the World Cup,
4: we prove a point.
0: We have this thing about us,
1: you see,
0: and I feel like the same thing is gonna happen because we do have a number of local players in there.
4: Yeah, it's Benjamin Asare.
0: Yes, and I feel like there's this thing about them, they want to prove a point. You know, so that's good.
4: I get what you mean, the fighting spirit, the resilience.
0: Yes.
4: But in this team, that is what is missing. We are not really seeing the spirits from this team.
0: Oh, the spirit came during the Wales match. What is that? The spirit is here.
1: Babaraman brought the spirit.
4: Drake, we want to that spirit against England because that is the biggest game, Ghana against England. And you know, it's not just about that match.
0: Yeah.
4: About football.
1: It's about history.
4: History. They colonized us and everything.
0: Yeah.
4: So there's a lot on the line.
0: They will colonize us again.
1: Yeah.
0: Have you seen the English team?
4: Oh yeah. I've seen their squad that they mentioned.
0: Is what a squad!
4: Very popular people.
0: Yeah.
4: The people that we watch all the time on TV.
0: Yes.
4: It's going to be a very difficult game.
0: They have depth
4: in their squad.
0: But that's where we play. I know us. They should maintain that jersey that they use to play Wales.
4: So for that jersey, we'll wear it in. What I'm hearing so far is that we'll wear it in two of our three group games. The yellow jersey.
0: Okay.
4: That's what we'll be wearing. So
0: when
4: two of our three,
0: is good for us.
4: Our three group games, we'll wear the yellow jersey.
1: Ghana in Akwanchire.
0: All right, thank you guys, man. I wanted to be sure that my boys are good because we have left the game. You know, go back then when I was playing.
4: But your mates are still in there.
0: Just two.
4: Your colleagues. they are the ones going to slip for Ghana to lose. The shocks in I am ready.
0: It's okay. It's okay. 45 minutes after 4. Let's go for a quick break. And when we come back, there's going to be more music. And I've got some great news from Compu Ghana for you. I will share that with you in a bit. Stay tuned.
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0: listening to sounds from Dr. Dre. And it's featuring Snoop Dogg. Chances why we did next episode. For show. Slip my girl a 44 when she crept in the back door. Chick is looking at me strange, but you know I don't care. Since we're discussing World Cup, let me remind you that Compute Ghana Gold Rush season is here. 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Compute Ghana Gold Rush season. The ultimate football experience. At 5, the Hot Edition crew will be passing through with the news. And today, we have Memphis. Let me share with you the topic for today, just so you can wait for us. Forgiving the imperfections of our fathers. Breaking generational cycles when raising our own children and learning how to father yourself. Today, I'll share with you some secrets, some things I personally have been through, gone through, and still going through. We're going to get raw. It's going to get raw. It's going to get naked. It's going to be plain. It's going to be good. Insightful conversations here by men every Thursday on the 3FM Drive. Today we're discussing forgiving fathers. I don't know what you went through, but it will help you. We are forgiving the imperfections of our fathers, breaking generational cycles when raising our own children and learning how to father yourself. 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My name is Trigmatic. 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

0: I'm going to see the one side, they are pija. The Christmas is king. The one side, they are at home. They are the one side, they are bumping my Ukrainian. Because that's the two of us to be earlier. He was also bumping my animal. As I remember, my animal. That's a neighbor. A master. If you say neighbor, she will be a bear. I will see you now. On France, I forgot to see you now. Oh no, Dano.
1: If you have a band of friends, say, Mehadi, a siwa, Mammy Fee, and make a sauce of one mina, an air shano. Amisa, a day, you do me car a buy, Bedreno, Lefino, a carnina, Casna, and also Ban Hadi, the youngest, you see, we car is kind of canning, a car, and there, woman, say, you look a penguin, and then Muga Carnady, a say, it's a say, you know, and I'm quite fortunate room. Come this car crashing. Seminary, we said, yeah, the pet, I give it to the sicker, the car, the BBS.
0: They are cross solo. The one side, they are pija. Train the Christmas king. The one side, Janai, at home. That is the answer, more bumping my Ukrainian. Because that's the two of us to be earlier. He was also more bumping my animal.

0: 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I'm Bernice Abubedu Lansa. Coming up tonight, another downpour, massive floods in Accra as authorities renew promises of tougher enforcement against illegal development and poor planning. Questions remain about why years of intervention have failed to solve the capital's flooding problem. We'll take a closer look at Accra's perennial flood crisis, the factors driving it, and why successive measures have fallen short. Also coming up, Bono Regional MPP Chairman Abronye back in remand as court rejects his application to vary bail conditions. You want to stay for details of this? But shortly, you'll be hearing the news summary from Safu Abwahim.
1: NSN, welcome to the news summary segment. Our first story now, in Western Regional Secretariat of the Ghana Private Road Transport Union, GPRTU, has dismissed reports suggesting that public transport fares will increase by 20%. The union has described the announcement is not sanctioned by the appropriate authorities. Speaking in an interview with We News on June 4, the Western Regional Chairman of the GPRTU, Joseph Simon Scujo, stated that the National Secretariat had not held any discussions with the Ministry of Transport regarding a fare adjustment and therefore could not have approved any increase. So a second story where Minister for Communications, Digital Technology and Innovation, Samuel Nati George, had disclosed that the government is preparing a policy proposal that would require users to verify the identity before accessing pornographic sites or websites in Ghana. Speaking at the 4th African Inter-Parliamentary Conference on Family Sovereignty and Values, the Ngo Pram Pram MP said the proposal is intended to prevent children from being exposed to explicit online content. A Nigerian trader, away from that, Adapis, has been sentenced to 7 years imprisonment by an Accra Circuit Court after being convicted on charges of human trafficking and immigration-related offences. The conviction follows an intelligence-led operation by the Ghana Immigration Service, Asankregua Sector Command, which led to the rescue of two victims aged 21 and 13 from alleged exploitation. Away from that too, a new wave of debate has erupted over the anti-LGBTQI plus legislation, where the Coalition of Muslim Organizations Ghana, COMOG, revealing that the new version of the bill completely shields wealthy financiers, sponsors and advocacy groups from criminal prosecution or arrest. In a press statement issued on Thursday, June 4, 2026, and signed by its national president, Haj Abdel Manan Abdel Rahman, the Islamic umbrella body expressed deep concern that the law was quietly weakened before its final passage. To our last story, where the Ghana National Fire Service, GNFS, has confirmed that no firefighter was injured while battling the devastating fire outbreak that occurred near the Accra Central Police Station on Wednesday, June 3. The public relations officer of the GNFS, Alex Kenati, disclosed that the injured officer remains the only casualty recorded in the incident, which destroyed a building and its contents due to the intensity of the blaze. And this brings us to the end of our news summary segment. And over to you, Bernice.
2: Thank you so much, Safwa. Now,
0: to tonight's biggest story. Another round of devastating floods exposed Accra's vulnerability to heavy rainfall. Greater Accra Regional Minister Lindo Clue is promising tough action against indiscipline, illegal development and poor planning practices blamed for the city's recurring flood crisis. The pledge follows Wednesday's downpour, which submerged major roads, cut off communities and left a trail of destruction across several parts of the capital. The floods also coincided with a building collapse at Adenta New Site and a major fire outbreak in the Central Business District. In a statement, the regional minister expressed condolences to families affected by the floods and fire and acknowledged that weak enforcement of regulations, unauthorized development, indiscriminate waste disposal and encroachment on waterways continue to undermine efforts to build a safe and resilient city. She says Accra can no longer continue on its current path and has announced a series of immediate measures aimed at strengthening compliance, improving public safety and preventing future disasters. Now, let me just run you through what these measures include. There'll be an audit of ongoing and recently completed multi-story development, a removal of unauthorized structures on waterways, drainage reservations and other public spaces, strong enforcement of planning, building and environmental regulations, enhanced development control through the Regional Special Planning Committee, tougher sanitation enforcement to curb indiscriminate waste disposal, expanded citizen reporting mechanisms to expose illegal development and environmental violations. The minister also says these interventions will be implemented without fear or favor as authorities work to build a safer, cleaner, and more resilient capital. The announcement comes just days after President Mahama argued that Accra's flooding problem is less of an engineering challenge and more of a problem of indiscipline, citing illegal construction, poor waste disposal, and disregard for planning regulations. Let's hear him.
3: The flooding in Accra is not an engineering problem. It is just a problem of indiscipline. We have drains. Everybody says, why don't you do sealed drains? But the problem is when we do sealed drains, people drink sachet water, they eat papaya in those styrofoam plastics, and they just dump them anywhere. And these plastics wash into the drain, and they go and block the drain. And so if you have to unclog the drain, you have to remove all the drain covers and clean it out. You clean it out, you cover it again. In the next 3, 4, 5 months, they have clogged again. But that is not even the major problem. The major problem is the location of Accra. You have the Kwapim Mountain Range, and you have the Atlantic Ocean. Before people came to Accra, you had the Laffa Stream, you had the Densu, you had the Sakumo Stream, you had the Kole Stream, you had the Odor Stream. All of them were rainwater that falls in the mountains that flow through to the Atlantic Ocean. Then you come and build a city in the path of those streams. What do you expect the streams to do? It will go back into people's houses. Our traditional rulers are selling plots in streams. And so the stream has nowhere to continue. So it will flood your houses and flood houses of people behind. Now, when government takes action and begins breaking people's houses out of the waterway, the same people will say, hey,
0: So that's President John Dramani Mahama there speaking about what is influencing or leading to the floods in Accra. Now, let's get onto the phone lines and speak to Bright Afedo. He's assembly member for Nana Krum and is one of the areas that was badly hit by floods in the Adentan municipality. Good evening, sir. Really grateful for your time. So we understand that people could not access their homes last night. They were cut off, roads were flooded. But tell us more that you've discovered from your assessment.
4: Okay, thank you so also very much for engaging me. What you just said was true. People were not able to actually access the roads, especially from school junction to gate. They were not able to access the road because the gutters had been full up with rainwater and spread on the road. So that also happened yesterday.
0: Right. The residents tell us that this is a recurring problem, and they have actually alleged that in some instances the assembly has been alerted about this issue. What's your response to that?
4: Yeah, it's true. Every year this actually happens. For example, last year, it happened on the 18th May. That was 2025. It happened. It was very, very disastrous. Your station was available to cover the adequate disaster. And this year too. And then we also remember the 10th June, that was 11 years ago, it also happened severely. So it's something that happens frequently. And one of the major factors to do with human activities, building around the water bodies and also filling the gutters and also building on it. And most often also rubbish also in the, they're pouring rubbish into the gutters also causes all this. So it's something that the assembly has taken a lot of action against. Sometimes most of these people do not have even building permits to build along the gutter lane. They don't have building permits, but because there's so much urbanization in the system, people are moving in and out. They are just building anyhow. As the president said, things are giving out lands that are not meant to be sold. And this all factors that causes the flooding in our area.
0: And Mr. Abad, you have said that you've taken action and you have largely blamed this on human activity, but that's why the assembly is there. And so tell us, give us examples of these actions that you have taken to ensure that this recurring problem is really solved.
4: So, for example, most of these people, some of the actions that are taken is that the assembly does not give them permits to build over there. So what we are also calling for as an assembly member and most of the committee members is that there should be a demolition of those who are built along the river banks who do not have permits to build over there. Also, the assembly also does yearly dredging. This year, for example, before the rain started, we went to dredge the main gutter, which is where the bridge is at gates. We went to dredge that place. So if not for the water coming from the mountains, which is the Ebri Mountains, coming downwards, because we are at the receiving point. So whenever it rains at Ebri, and it doesn't even rain at Nanakrom, we still experience flood. So most of these things are what we are calling for, that there should be a massive demolition of buildings that are along the gutters. Most of them, even when you see them physically, you will see cracks in between them. So the community is also calling for massive demolition exercise to take place. As we speak yesterday, for example, the MP was around. He went around the whole area to sympathize with the people, and we met with the 48 engineers where there was the soil building. And they told us that they'll be coming around to do integrity tests of most of those buildings, and then those who are on the gutter lane, they'll try and then demolish them.
0: You keep saying there should be speaking to something that should happen in the future, but you just told us that in 2025, in May, this occurred. So between that time and now, beyond the dredging that you've spoken about, what exactly was done to deal with buildings in waterways?
4: So what was done, to my knowledge, is that NADMO had come to mark most of the buildings as we speak. NADMO has come to mark most of the buildings that are along the river banks. So they are only waiting for the directives, as I was told, that they are waiting for directives from the top to also come in. And then
0: they did this marking last year or just after the rains this year?
4: That was after the last year flooding.
0: And we have spent an entire year just waiting.
4: An entire year. So these are some of the things that is happening. The system is actually not working as it should be. Because, for example, last year, when it flooded, a whole bridge that links two communities together was broken. It has to take a demonstration letter to the MC for the bridge to be constructed. As we speak right now, the bridge started within 2 weeks now. They just started constructing the bridge 2 weeks now. Since last year, it got broken.
0: I'm grateful for your time, Bright Afedo. We'll continue this conversation as we pursue a lasting solution to the flooding situation in Accra. But we've also been joined on the line by Alhaji Mohammed Abubakar. Mohammed Abubakar Tafaram is Senior Officer, Inspectorate Department, NADMO Headquarters. I'm grateful for your time this evening, sir. So we just heard from this assemblyman who, in his specific locality, the issues about really taking the bull by the horn and solving the problem. What is your latest briefing on the impact of yesterday's floods across the city? Hello, good evening, sir.
5: Good evening, KFM.
0: Yes, you're welcome to Hot Edition, sir. I perceive you didn't get my question, so I'd ask it again. We're having conversations about the flooding situation in Accra. What is your latest briefing on yesterday's floods across the city? Hello?
5: Yeah, hello?
0: Are you getting my question, please?
5: No, I didn't get your question.
0: Can you hear me now?
5: Yes, right. I can hear you.
0: I'd like for you to finish us with details of your initial assessment of the flooding situation yesterday.
5: The initial assessment of the flooding situation in Accra is not good at all. It's very, very bad. Simply because we have two factors that are causing flooding in Greater Accra region. It is both natural and man-made. Most of the areas that got flooded are flash areas that is known to not move from the previous years. Or in the past years, we know that those areas get flooded anytime it rains. Mm-hmm. But in recent times, filling of wetlands or building in water courses has become the norm of our people, because if you go to areas like Tema Community 5, Tema Community 12, the Ramsar site at Tema West, Adenta, Nanakrom areas, most of those areas are areas that receive flood waters from the Ebri Mountains, because Accra is a low-lying area and most of the flood waters from the area sent down to those areas and then gradually discharges into the sea. But in recent times, people have filled those areas with laterite and building there. That is what is exacerbating the flooding in Accra.
0: Right, Mr. Tafaram, this is not to dispute what you're saying. We know what the problems are, but that is why the Greater Accra Regional Minister led a team of officials to demolish buildings, for example, at the Ramsar site and others in Tema at Sakumono and in other places. We know, for example, at Wager, there was some demolition as well. So if these demolitions have happened and we're still seeing these problems, does it not suggest that we should be looking beyond?
5: Hello.
0: Hello, sir. Can you hear me?
5: Yeah, I can hear you. The demolition is an ongoing exercise. It is not a one-day event. It is something that is ongoing.
0: No, I appreciate that. But I'm asking, yes, if what has happened so far could not mitigate the level of flooding that we saw yesterday, are we looking at dealing with other issues like plastic waste pollution? Because in some of the videos, we see storm drains heavily choked. There are also issues about estuaries, you know, connecting or allowing these waters to pass into the sea. Have we dredged all those ones as well?
5: Yes, like you asked, it is multiple problems are the causing, is what is causing flooding in Accra. Because number one, I mentioned human factor. Number two, I mentioned natural factor. So, dumping of refuse is one. Building and filling of wetland is number two. And then apart from that, naturally, Accra is a low-lying area. But the buffer that saves or helps Accra is what we call the Ramsar site, the Densu Basin that is around Wager, all those areas getting to Dansuman area. All those areas, we have lagoons and open places that for many, many years, anytime it rains, the flood of water or the run of water from the hills will descend there, sit there for months, even beyond 1 year, and then gradually it will be getting into the sea. But now, if you get there, you will see that they have sold all those places and people are filling the places and building. So naturally, anytime it rains now, you will find the rain coming back into the city. And that is why we are going there demolishing the houses. But the structures We have not demolished all of them. Some are still there. Some of the debris that we have demolished, we are collecting some of the debris. If you get to Trefe area, getting to Peshi Lagoon area, we have collected most of the debris there that we demolished. The Director General led the team to collect the debris. But that will not end the flooding in the city because human attitude is still in existence. And then also the natural factor is also there. Accra itself is a low-lying area, like I mentioned. So we need to do more. You can also see that government is doing well by constructing a lot of the drains now, especially the Gari project is taking care of some of the drains. But as they are constructing, people are filling them with refuse, like you mentioned. So we need to do more, like you are engaging us now. We are educating the public. So it is something that we should continue. We should sustain it so that we can mitigate it.
0: Finally, how are you supporting those who were affected by the floods yesterday?
5: Those that were affected by the flood. You know, yesterday, apart from the floods that we had a building that collapsed behind West Africa Senior High School. We had the fire disaster at the Central Business District, that is the Central Police Station area. All the victims are being taken care of. As I'm talking to you now, our trucks have loaded relief items to the fire victims. And then the flood victims also in Adenta, we have almost registered about half of them. The registration is ongoing. Relief items is also being released to them. And the injured are also being taken care of. Three of them are at the military hospital, one at the University of Ghana Medical Center, and then the dead woman is also at a police morgue.
0: Sorry to interrupt, sir. Just for clarity, these people who were injured was as a result of the building collapse. Have we recorded any injuries or casualties with regard to the floods?
5: Yes, as for the flood, one person died, lost. A young boy died at Adenta, that is around Anakrum, and this afternoon the body was found and the body has been taken to the police morgue by the police.
0: Grateful for your time this evening. We'll stay in touch. That's Mohammed Abubakar Chafaram. He's senior officer, the Inspectorate Department of NATMO, and we've been engaging him on the assessment of yesterday's floods. You just heard him refer to the building collapse in Adenta area. Well, the Lankwantanan Medina Municipal Assembly says it will push for the arrest and prosecution of the developer of that building for alleged defiance of a stop work order issued by the Assembly. The collapse, which occurred on Wednesday, claimed one life and left some injured. Speaking to the media after inspecting the site on Thursday, June 4, 2026, the MCE, Ibrahim Faila Fuseni, disclosed the Assembly had approved only a single-story structure for the project, but the developer proceeded to construct a two-story building.
6: So they stopped him and he refused to listen to that. So some way, somehow, he found his own means to move to the two-story. So that is what we are in now. And we are going to arrest him. We will not spare that. The law must bite. And therefore, we will take him. So we are now looking for him.
7: Moving forward, are you going to demolish buildings of this sort?
6: Oh, yes. There are plenty of this that we've already started. In fact, as of last 2 weeks, Mr. Fee, I think we demolished about four. Last 2 weeks, we demolished about four. Little did we know that something like this is going to happen. But you see, like people say, sometimes when you are planning, you should remember that the bigger planner is almighty. Yeah. So he's giving us this as a test case to see that there are more of this nature, not only in Medina or Lankwantanan Medina Municipal Assembly, but across the nation. We should ensure that the right thing is being adhered to. And that is what we are going to champion henceforth.
7: So this very incident would have been avoidable.
6: Certainly, my brother, this situation could have been avoidable. If the building owner or the owner of the building could have listened to the former engineer, he would have stopped this construction. But refusing to understand thinking that it is my property, I have the right to build, although, and I'm sending this caution to all developers, although it is your property, it is your land, yeah. it is your money, but remember, when such calamities happen, yeah. it is not you, it is the Abai or the government that will be pulled upon, just like what is happening today. The regional minister, the sector minister himself, was outside, but he moved because of this particular issue.
8: Yeah.
6: So why should we wait for such things to happen? So automatically we are going to embark on such projects and make sure that we bring all to its finality. Yeah.
0: You just heard the MCE for Lankwantanan, Ibrahim Faila Fuseni, speaking there to George Quaining when he visited the site of the building collapse. Let's stay on issues regarding floods, but away from Accra. The National Disaster Management Authority is threatening to demolish all structures developed in water retention areas in Sekondi Takrady. Now, this comes on the heels of recorded flood across the Western Region capital following Thursday dawn's downpour. Irama Smith reports.
9: The Sekondi Takrady Metro Directorate of NADMO has been inundated with emergency calls from flood-affected residents in the Saman, Ijamwabakam, Airport Ridge, Kansabrado and Bakadu communities following a downpour which started in the early hours of Thursday. At Ijamwabakam, residents have identified structural development at a major water receptacle by some private individuals as the cause of the flood.
10: New buildings now we see what is this waterlog area no. A bit me in your hunu. A first no in su or in suquan. Bridge na din ya da ba si sia no atona assassin ya mankofo. And you see na ade si so a fele fele gates no. Ni sia no in suta.
11: Every blessed year, it's no use. No, your biggest problem, pani na here, regional, bridge casino, we see, and bridge, you know, what shall. No, Bridge, you know, I sit there, so that's a simple cry. I saw those.
9: But for a recent dredging exercise in the community, the flood could have been worse. All air drains had overflown their banks, cutting off a number of households. Responding to the emergency, Metro Director for NADMO, Alhaji Abubakar Kamal, says the assembly will commence an operation to demolish all structures sitting on waterways.
12: If it's about the dredging, we have dredged well over 800 meters just last week from this community just to prevent flooding. But the area has flooded again. So that should tell you that the dredging alone may not be the solution. So we now have to take a look at the unauthorized structures that were built around the retention area in this place. And that is what we intend to do now moving forward. So we would entreat the general public, those building on areas that ought not to be developed, retention areas, Ramsar sites, and so on and so forth. They should be mindful that NADMO in STMA, we are coming after them because we cannot continue doing things the way it is now.
9: Irama Smith, TV3 News, Sekondi Takrady.
0: You're listening to Hot Edition on 3FM. I'm Bernice Abubeidu Lansa. We've been talking about the floods in Accra and in other parts of the country and having conversations on how the recurring problem can be solved. Do stay with us. We'll be back with more after these messages.
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0: This is Hot Edition, live on 3FM 92.7 here in Accra, Mbenis, Abubeidu, Lansar, and still on flood issues. Many of you who are listening to us are either cleaning up after flood waters forcefully entered your homes, or you're still trying to recover from the shock and the trauma of it. So we're speaking solutions tonight, and we'll be speaking to a member of GARID. If you don't know, GARID is the Greater Accra Resilient and Integrated Development Project, and it works to improve flood risk and solid waste management in the Odo River Basin and improve access to basic infrastructure and services in the targeted flood-prone, low-income communities in the Greater Accra region. Mr. Alfred Kwesi Opoku is a development planner, and he joins me on the phone for more. Grateful for your time this evening, sir. And I understand that you're in Koforidua. There's currently an engagement happening to develop a 10-year plan to try and deal with this flooding situation, but we've had years of interventions. Do we know as of now why we have failed to resolve this perennial flood issue?
15: Yeah, your line is a little thin. Just get a little louder the next time. But I assume you're asking me. I'm so I was like, afraid we just come down to Accra,
0: right?
15: And we were there, we're working on a plan for the next period of 10 years. But before I go there, let me say that yesterday, 11 years ago exactly, June 2015, that we had the worst kind of flooding in Ghana in terms of impact, specifically to Accra. That year, about 53,000 people were affected, including the dead of about 150 officially reported. Damage to property was about $55 million. And at that time, it was estimated that you need $105 million to reconstruct what was lost. So it's not an easy thing to be at the same page 11 years later, and we are still talking about how to handle. At that time, 2015, the government of Ghana, in collaboration with the World Bank and the EP, a number of research were done as to why there was that flooding periodically. I mean, almost 10 years, and it was becoming too much. Several witnesses were found, but the key of them, among them, was that all the assemblies, in spite of the fact that they are contiguous, meaning they share border with one another, all of them around the Odo Basin, they were planning and doing their own thing according to their own individual priorities without reference to the next assembly. So if my priority assembly A is to dissolve my drain in front of me and I share border with assembly B, if assembly B priority is not to continue where I stopped it yet, what I have done means nothing at all. So from that 2015, there is 2016 as well, to a research completed. And then by 2020-2021, GARID project was born. The GARID project, Greater Accra Resilient Integrated Development, was born. The 17 assemblies that abut the Odo River and five other basins were put together at a certain point to group them and to give them the support and then train them in terms of capacity and help them to ensure that they can fight together the flooding issue. Among the basins that involve include Odo, the West Chifu Basin, Lofa Basin, Feshi Basin, Sakumo Basin, and then Benzu Basin. And then from that time, about the last 4 years, there was a suspension for a year. Every year, each of these 17 assemblies received about 420,000 Ghana cedis to mitigate flood effects or kind of manage it. But I realize that we still haven't gotten far because they are working as individual assemblies. So what we are doing now, a part of the program, of the GAP program was that, let these 17 assemblies prepare a joint plan. A joint plan means that all of them have come together. And the key thing, or the only thing in the plan, is how do we manage the flood system. So the technical committee, they pick one person from each of the assembly, made up of the plant engineers, budget officers, sanitation officers, all of them, 17 people, you group them and say, give us a plan. And the MCs of the 17 assembly is like the board of this agreement.
0: Right.
15: It was not the previous government the last 2 years. And then when they left, the new government, thank God, continued.
0: Okay.
15: So today at Cooperatia, we have prepared the best drafts to be approved by the MMCs of the 17 assembly. What we're going to do in this plan is that all of them have agreed. They have signed an agreement. We call it participation agreement. The agreement is that I have centered myself to join this 17 group of assembly to participate in any program that was soft flooding. Number two, they have agreed to submit a percentage of their district assembly committee and then the IGF, a uniform percentage, everybody brings 2% or 5% to the base fund. There are other sources of funding, PPP they will do, insurance and law. And then what the government will give them. Thankfully, there is itself about 2 more years to go. So the 420,000 that will be given to them has been done already. Will go into this two fund, one envelope, put all the money in it. At the beginning of each year, the MMC will direct the technical team, give us an action plan, and tell us what we should do. When they prepare the action plan, they will go and show it to the MCs for them to agree.
0: Mr. Poku, you've laid out a very detailed, intricate plan, and I know there's more you'd like to share with us, but the problem is that it appears that this is not being treated with the sense of urgency that it deserves. Earlier this year, the Ghana Meteo warned us that we'll receive higher than usual rains, and one would expect that the municipal assemblies would have been proactive in dealing with this matter. Why are we still at the point of trying to figure things out and at the point of still having conversations?
15: Unless you know, otherwise, everybody will look as if the assemblies are not proactive. I don't mind if you go to Garrett's office and go to the assemblies one by one. The contract that has been signed and work that are going on is enormous. But the rain pattern, you know, formerly it was 10 year, and this year has been 11, this is the 11th year. Normally, once in a while, it exceeds the normal rainfall volume. And therefore, whatever you have done, it will overtake you. Today, one of the conclusions came up with, right now, in this month of June and July, no engineering work can be done because it's raining.
0: And that's exactly why I'm asking the question that I'm asking, right? Because the Ghana Meteorological Authority, and to give them some credit this time, has been very proactive with releasing alerts. And so you realize that people are even aware before a rainstorm hits. I'm looking at a video right now of a storm drain. Right. I'm yet to establish exactly where it is. But you can see that storm drain choked with filth, a lot of plastic waste.
15: That is also
0: the assembly's responsibility, waste management and city planning and all these things. And so my question is, why are we not treating this with the sense of urgency that it deserves? You just mentioned that Garrett has been in existence for some time. You're not just starting work. So why are we not seeing the impact of the existence of all these bodies and assemblies and district agencies and departments that are responsible for making this a thing of the past?
15: Number one, we don't even need a meteorological agency to remind us. Everybody in Accra knows that during July, August, it will rain. The amount will differ from year to year. So the assemblies will not only wait until the metro tell them that's going to be. When the metro gave them information, just about 3 weeks ago, they were not waiting for the metro. If you go to the assembly one by one and go to Garrett's office and they show you what they are doing. For example, last year, we didn't have this kind of the extent we are seeing today. 2 years ago, it was minimal and so on. But I'm telling you, for every 10 years, and this time it was 11, the volume of the rainfall would always exceed the normal planning. So the assemblies are working. They are doing work. What are going on? Today, if we go to even the places where it has flooded, you see a contractor and his work. And the machines that have been abandoned for today until the rains subside. So work is going on. And if all that you have is 420,000 to work with in a year, you can only do 420,000 work. You're talking about choke drains. Today we learned something interesting, that an area around Abosoka, earlier this year there was choking and flooding. They went and that opened the drain. And engine blocks and lorry tires were inside the drain. Who put the engine block there? It's a human being.
0: It could be flood lorry waters. It could be flood that waters from earlier flooding occurrences.
15: Come again.
0: Please, you can proceed.
15: Right. So I'm saying that. We would need the support of the people living around the drains to help us manage it. Even if we do all the drains, give it the width it deserves and the depth it deserves, and human beings go and drop car engine blocks, and tie into it, what else would you say?
0: Right.
15: It is not natural. It is not technical. It is human self-inflicted flooding that we are experiencing.
0: All right. So finally,
15: this is all the biggest of the challenge.
0: Mm.
15: So you will spend money to buy, hire a contractor, pay him to place a kind of cement and rain. And have to spend money to educate people not to put waste in it. And we have to spend money to let people go around to see whether we can arrest people who are doing that.
0: Well noted, Mr. Peku. Finally, from me, what are the timelines involved with your just-ended meeting and the steps to take in dealing with this problem? What timelines have you set for yourselves?
15: Well, we are finishing, for example, this plan we are working on. By August, you'll finish, you commission it. And therefore, whatever we need that needs to start. Technically, we have done everything that must be done because we have identified in each particular assembly the hotspots, and we have designed what must be done at each of the hotspots, the kind of engineering solution and so on, the communication plan we do. By August, this will be launched. And we believe that August the rain would have stopped or subsided. And we have from August to the next year, May, something would be done to say that you may not have to wait for the metro tellers what we have to do. But we all have to start working and getting things done.
0: I'm grateful for your time tonight. That was Alfred Kwesi Opoku. He's a development planner and he works with Garrett. And he's just been telling us about the plans to deal with the flooding situation in Accra. Away from the floods, the Accra High Court has ordered that NPP Bono Regional Chairman, a.k.a. Abronye, be remanded into police custody after he failed to meet his bail condition of depositing his travel documents. His lawyers on Thursday prayed for his bail conditions, which required him to deposit his passport, to be varied, citing the need for their clients to travel to the UK. And Abronye is facing charges of offensive conduct conducive to the breach of peace and publication of false news of alleged derogatory remarks against a circuit court judge. His lawyers, led by Daniel Marte Ado, said the client had gained admission to a school in the UK and had submitted the travel documents on May 2 prior to he being granted bail. A man in court, Lord Edouard Sari, joins us with details. Lord, what more can you share about today's proceedings?
16: Right, Benison. So the business of the day was for lawyers of the NPP Bono Regional Chairman to move the application to vary the bail conditions, specifically the aspect that requires him to deposit his travel documents to the registrar. Now, his reasoning was that Abronye is due to be in the UK by 14 June because he's gained admission to school there. And so he was praying the courts to sort of let him off so that he can travel and then go to school. He actually put in his affidavit, supplementary affidavit and affidavit in support, the letter from the UK High Commission confirming receipt of this and then the admission letter from the school that Abronye was supposed to be going. Now, but the prosecution, led by Principal State Attorney Joshua Saki, opposed vehemently their prayer for the bail variation. Now, he indicated that on the face of it, when you look at the document that the lawyers of Abronye submitted to the court, the UK High Commission's receipts show that they submitted the document or his passport on 25th of May, showing that Abronye actually failed to deposit his passport as was required or directed by the court as part of his bail conditions. Because, mind you, Bennett, Abronye was granted bail on May 21st. And so he indicated that by just that act alone, it showed that Abronye had disrespected the court and had not met his bail conditions, but managed to walk nonetheless. And so after listening to the arguments, the presiding judge in the matter, Justice Abdul Basit, indicated that that singular act by the MPP Bono Regional Chairman to disregard or disrespect the court's order of depositing his passport to the court register, because of that act, he's not going to grant him the bail variation request.
0: Right,
16: and so then ordered him to be remanded into police custody until Abronye surrenders his passport to the court register.
0: We understand that he was not in court himself. Are you able to confirm if he has been remanded as we speak?
16: No, he didn't show up in court. When I asked his lawyer, he indicated that, yes, Abronye could not show up in court on just an advisory format, so for want of a better word, because he's not being remanded yet. It was only after the court order that then we knew that the police may go to wherever Abronye is and then get him arrested and remand him into police custody. But he wouldn't come to court not because he had been remanded, because at the time, the court hadn't yet made those orders.
0: Right, and I'm asking if you're able to confirm if he has been picked up by the police as we speak.
16: Well, the attempt to get in touch with his lawyers have failed so far, so we haven't got any comments in that regard. But after the time that we're leaving, we had gotten the communication the police were actually on their way to carry out that order.
0: Right, and that's our man in court, Lord Iduasari, finishing us with details. If you just joined us, the news is that the Accra High Court has ordered that the NPP Bono Regional Chairman, Kwame Bafo, also known as Abronye, be remanded into police custody after he failed to meet his bail condition of depositing his travel document. 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

Hello, good evening, and welcome to the sports segment here on Hot Edition on 3FM 92.7. My name is Andrew Sifa Bamfo. Let's start off from the 2026 World Cup, which is only 7 days away from commencing. The opening game will see South Africa face Mexico, a repeat of the 2010 opener. Teams have already started reporting to the United States, Mexico, and Canada ahead of the global showpiece. The Black Stars did arrive in Washington in the early hours of Thursday morning following their friendly game in Cardiff against Wales, which ended in a 1-1 draw. Now, in view of Ghana's preparations for the tournament, forward Brandon Thomas Asante says he remains hopeful of the team putting up a strong showing on the world stage.

0: you intend to do differently when it comes to you being a father?
1: You know, just to comment on the
0: next week, each one of you come here with your fathers. Yeah. I know the coffee father no go come. But I know that Kester's dad might come.
2: Yosa no go come. I've actually tried so hard to get him out. Let's go sit somewhere. Let's, you know, have some time. But so many times. Wow. So many times.
0: Well, we will call them.
2: There was one time my sister was leaving. She came in and she was leaving, and one of my uncles invited us to a top spot in Accra, Lancaster. Mm. And he was so jittery, like, so wait there, and all those things. He's always used to.
0: It's just where he grew up and how he grew up. And so, sometimes when. You see, Ahoche, it's a spiritual. Sometimes when you battle with it for so long, it becomes a part of you. Even when now you have it, you begin to act and think like...
2: Typical of my father. Yeah. Typical, you know.
0: Oh, my father is a landlord.
2: he doesn't, you know, exude the landlord as in, you know, not you. I mean, of course, coming and bling and all those things, but he's so simple, like so very simple. And sometimes I just wonder, you know. So, I mean, maybe what you're saying, there's some element of truth in there, definitely.
0: Well, there's always element of truth in the things I say. Kobe,
1: check.
0: I was asking what you're going to do different.
1: So, what I want to do different will be just love. You know, just show love to my children. Just, again, be there for my children. At least once or twice, take my children to the park. Okay. You know, because growing up, you see, you go to school and then you have kids telling you what they did over the weekend. And all you can talk about was the fact that you're listening to Kwame Sifakain, or you're listening to, trying to say you're listening to radio, right? So just show my children the love. Just, you know, bring them out. Just talk to them. You know what is happening, what is going on. I can tell you that I, you know, throughout my primary and GHS, I could bet that my dad never took my reports.
0: Wow.
1: It was just my mom, just, you know, following up on all that. The man was just in his world.
2: Chill.
1: You
2: know,
1: just.
0: Wow.
1: Just get involved with my children, you know. Just show them that, yeah, daddy is here. Daddy is here, but yes, he's here.
0: All right, just show them that daddy is here. I mean, the goal is not to become better than our fathers. The goal is to become better because of both their strengths and their mistakes. I mean, every father leaves a legacy. It's not just the building. It's not money. It's not just the car. I mean, if they leave that too, we don't mind. I mean, some of them, they never die. What they did right and what they did wrong also sometimes helps us in our growth. The big question here is, what kind of legacy will your children say you left behind? This is Members 8 on 3FM, on the 3FM Drive. We're talking. Music in the back is Sechuan Dasoul. But the title of the song is Désolé. This is a very old song. I chanced upon it when I was in my younger, well, I'm still young, like some years back. And I've been a big fan of these guys since. Communication architect.
2: Yes.
0: What is Désolé?
2: Sorry.
0: Sorry.
2: Yes.
0: Aquatic French.
2: English, yeah? Two pounds français.
0: Okay, guys, we're wrapping up. I want your final thoughts, and then we can say our good nights.
2: Okay, so we should, as young men, as potential fathers and everything, be the father or the person we always wanted during our younger self. So if your father wasn't available, if your father wasn't the provider, if he wasn't caring and all those things, let's break that notion and be there for our younger children. You know, let's be better. Let's be available. Let's spend some time and all that.
0: All right. Thank you. Kovi?
1: You're right. So, check. Yes. So, like Kester is saying, and then with my experience too, you know, you mentioned

0: One thing that there's research that the millennials are failed in. You know, sometimes I think about it, and you're like, okay, so this man has actually made me, prim and proper, very proper. That you have to follow some steps, you have to follow some rules. So what I want to say, in as much as we are saying we show the love, we show up and everything, I believe one thing I also want to add is discipline. That no matter what, that discipline, not, going to the extent of beating them, but at least making them understand the rules of life, and then putting it in and making sure that, your children are also disciplined, so that, of course, they don't become the worrisome Gen
1: Yes, sir,
0: Zs.
1: tell me about what's going on.
2: Next, from Sunday, the 7th, is the GRASSAC week. We commence the GRASSAC week, so University of Media Arts and Communication, that we're students of communication. That's how come I am a communication architect. We're having our GRASSAC week. So from the 7th is the launch. Thursday, we're going to the Makdan Park in La to have a football match between UPSA, Lagon, and all the graduate students around. And then on Saturday, we're going to Goma Wonderland. It's a special trip to Goma Wonderland. So just check out our pages, GRASSAC, UNIMAC. And then, of course, on Sunday, we have a donation and we climax it with some fufu adidiye East Lagon. So be there,
1: Oh,
2: you know.
1: wow.
2: Yes,
1: This
2: let's enjoy.
1: Sunday.
2: Yes, this, no,
1: No, next
2: the next Sunday.
1: next
2: So that
1: Sunday.
2: will be like 13th or 14th. Yes,
3: 14th.
2: 14th. And I want to give a big shout to all the GRASSAC team. This is the Speaker of Parliament.
1: Oh, okay.
2: Yes, the Senate. And then I'm also the Entertainment Committee Chairman. So big shouts to our president. He
1: Big
2: couldn't join
1: shouts
2: us.
1: to all the Grasskata team.
4: Elle dit qu'il n'est jamais très loin.
1: Oh, there's a...
2: GRASSAC. So Graduate Students Association. Big shouts to Charles Kwesi Nkum. Tomorrow is your birthday, from your mom, Mavis, and other people. Congrats on your BEC, completing your BEC as well.
1: Okay. Kofi, do you have anything to add? They say you are the president. Hey, Senate,
0: Speaker of
1: Speaker
0: Senate.
1: of Senate at
0: So,
1: the Grasskata Committee.
0: So
2: and the
0: what?
2: ladies love him.
1: Oh, the ladies love you.
2: Yeah.
1: Okay.
0: I love
2: so
0: them.
2: So he has to pray.
1: You have to pray. Because the way you are greeting three stepmothers,
0: yeah. It actually shows that yes, you have a big family, and so yes, you have to, you have the heart for a lot of people.
1: Hey,
0: being diplomatic here. So what I want to add is that yes, so I'm sure Trig will be at the DDA on Sunday.
2: Yes,
0: but of
2: yes.
0: course we want to
1: oh,
0: bring
1: yes.
0: you on board on one of the days, so that you come in and show us your love.
1: Okay. We are always showing the love. But I think Ojeju will help. Alright, guys, it's time to wrap this up. Thank you so much

0: over resentment. We've also reflected on the impact of fatherhood and the responsibility of each of us. To everyone who called, those who sent messages, shared their story, or simply listened on their way home, thank you for being part of the conversation. As you head into the evening, remember, life is not just about the big moments. It's the small daily choices that shape who we become. Be kind, be intentional, be grateful, and keep showing up even when nobody is watching. My name is Trigmatic, and on behalf of the entire 3FM team, thank you for riding with us. From 3 p.m., you are an amazing guy, or girl, or chick, or sister, or brother. Stay safe on the roads. 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And because it's raining when you're coming out, make sure you take a raincoat, take an umbrella, a cute little one, you know, strap up and make sure you're safe. Don't go and hide under a fueling station or a fuel station, please. Don't go. We don't want any other issue. Good night. God bless. And we'll do it all again tomorrow at 3 p.m.
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0: Don't be reckless with other people's hearts. Don't put up with people who are reckless with yours. Floss. Don't waste your time on jealousy. Sometimes you're ahead, sometimes you're behind. The race is long, and in the end, it's only with yourself. Remember compliments you receive. Forget the insults. If you succeed in doing this, tell me how. Keep your old love letters. Throw away your old bank statements. Stretch. Don't feel guilty if you don't know what you want to do with your life. The most interesting people I know didn't know at 22 what they wanted to do with their lives. Some of the most interesting 40-year-olds I know still don't. Get plenty of calcium. Be kind to your knees. You'll miss them when they're gone.
1: And it has been a very interesting week where nature has played a role in our lives as we have been playing our roles in our offices. Hey, good evening, everyone, and you're welcome to a time together, what I like to call our escape. Now, if you ask me what our favorite day of the week has been, I would say probably it was a Tuesday. And as I went for a morning run, it wasn't easy, but hey, at this point in time, we are about to have a good time to wind down and unwind and call it a night time on the show. You are welcome to Wind Down. It is your guy, your companion for the night, your friend, Eddie Chica. And right here, I say that you have had a good time. I'm hoping you've had a good day. And I just want to give you some good music, some nice conversations, just for you to, you know, to not think about anything that will probably make your blood pressure go high. But tonight we are going in the direction of some throwback music, you know, to remember all the good times, even the bad ones, and laugh all about it. Now, you know, back in those days, it was all about the disco, the funk, the funky music. You know, Afro was trending. Maybe that's why we have Afro combs. But right now, starting our evening ride, our musical therapy together. This is Peaches and Herb. Shake your groove thin. And when I come back, we're gonna take our questions for the night. But do enjoy this one.

And tonight, that is the way we like it on the wind down. Now, this was KC and the Sunshine Band, June 10, 1975. And I know we remember this song. That's the way, I like it. I remember we even had a game. Scooby-Doo. But yes, if you're just joining, you are welcome to Wind Down with Eddie Chica. And now time for our question for the night. You know, I asked my producer, what are three things that she loved about the past? She said it was about the doomsaw, the times that our families came together to meet. And interestingly enough, anytime her father told her not to watch TV, that she should go and learn. She said she misses those days. I'm sure those were bonding moments for her. And the last one was Excursion. And do you know why she liked, or she misses Excursions? I feel like it was because of the Akola Boni Sam. I hope my tree was good. But yes, that was KC and the Sunshine Band. That's the way, we like it. So yes, that's how the question for the night goes. What are three things from your past that you miss? Well, I'll definitely give mine as the show goes on. But if you enjoyed this, then send in three things that you love and you remember or you liked about the past to 053-110-0927. It's a free space to speak your mind. So 053-110-0927. Your name and where you are listening from. If you enjoy this, coming away right now, this is Isn't She Lovely? Stevie Wonder.

0: And that was Jocelyn Brown with that iconic song, Somebody Else's Guy. And right now it is time to get into some messages from our night riders. Our question for tonight is, what are three things that you miss, that you love about the past? And this is Aja Kum. And says, you know, back in those days for me was when I was in senior high school, I was the guy that was always writing the best letters. I would spend hours just designing the cover letter, and I'll write letters to friends, all of us, other senior high schools. I had my guy in Opoku Ware, and even though sometimes he would never respond, it would take about 3 to 4 weeks. I never stopped writing, because somehow he always put about 20 CDs inside there for me. So for 4 weeks, I'll just be waiting for 20 CDs. But yes, this is also Pauline. And says, I miss hearing my dad call my name. You know, our evening chats. And there was always this great feeling that everything would just be okay because you were just around. And now I'm all, you know, grown up, chasing my dream, fighting for a better future for my kids. And even though now he's not yet with us, I do know that he's up there watching. And that is so true, Pauline. And this is Nanaya. Says, I miss 50 Pesos ice cream. You know, I miss those days when my biggest problem was just my homework. Charlie. But yes, don't forget to send in your messages to 053-110-0927. If you just joined, you are welcome to put time together. Escape for the night. Wind down with Eddie Chica.
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1: And well, if you just joined the night ride together, you are welcome. This is Wind Down, and it is time for us to take in some exciting love nuggets. What we like to call lessons on love. Now tonight, I want you to imagine yourself walking into an elite auction. You know, when we talk about an auction, it is usually a place where they bid. And the highest bidder walks away with an item in question for bidding. And now don't forget, it is a Throwback Thursday, so we are all in the mood. Now tonight's story is about an old scratched violin. And that was an item that was being bidded for. Now you see, this was a very old violin. It was scratched. The strings were loose. And let me tell you, it looked absolutely worthless. You see, the auctioneer, okay, was eager to clear the room. And he held it up, you know, for everyone to see. And he started shouting, you know, let's start the bidding at 50 cedis. And the auctioneer asked. You know, the room was silent. No one raised a hand. He tried again. Okay, you know what? Let's start from 20 cedis. 20 cedis. Anyone? 20 cedis. Okay, 10 cedis for an old scratch violin just to take it away. Anybody? But no, there was no one. And then suddenly from the back of the room, a gray-haired man stood up. He walked slowly to the front and picked up that dusty instrument. He began to wipe the cobwebs from his body. Then he carefully tightened the loose strings and tuned them perfectly until they were perfectly pitched. And the man tucked the violin under his chin and then suddenly drew the bow across the strings. And there was the most beautiful, breathtaking melody that filled the entire room. His music was so pure and moving that it brought tears to the eyes of the people listening. It sounded like a sweet morning breeze after a heavy storm, like what we experienced yesterday. Now I just and when the music stopped, the man gently laid the violin back down. Start. The auctioneer's voice trembled as he spoke. What am I bid for this violin? He asked. Do I hear 1,000 cedis? 2,000? 5,000? And suddenly hands shot up across the room. The bidding was fierce. And that very same violin that no one wanted was sold for thousands and thousands of Ghanaian cedis. You see, the crowd cheered, okay? And I'm sure people were confused. From 10 cedis to 1,000. And suddenly one man got up and asked, how come its value changed so quickly? And the auctioneer smiled and replied, the touch of the master's hands. Well, yes, that was a very interesting story. A bit long, but I'm glad you stayed with me through it all. Because our story tonight illustrates the true love and its characteristic. Because true love looks beyond, you know, the scratches, looks beyond all the dust. And I understand many times, you know, we may feel like that dusty old violin. We feel battered by the failures of life, worn out by stress. Or probably we have been discounted by the people all around us. At that moment, we began to believe that our value is low because of our current situation. But see, let me tell you this, okay? Your true worth is never defined by the auction block of the opinions of people. I want you to understand tonight, you know, every song that comes our way, every moment of word for you, you are to allow yourself to be touched by the right purpose, the right people, the right environment. And yeah, stop letting the world judge you by your dust. And instead, I want you to step into the hands of a true potential. And that is all for our lesson on love for the night. The wind down still continues. And yes, our question for the night still goes, what are three things that you love, remember, or miss about the past? And right now we are entering the direction of some soul music. You know, one thing I love about Westlife is of how they have bangers.
0: Accra is on lockdown. Your evening companion. 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
1: And we are taking one now.

tonight on Wind Down, it is with a very heavy heart that I bring to you this news. Not just yesterday, we had lost a legend, a great, a hero. And now he was known as a king of romantic duets. He collaborated with stars such as Roberta Flack, Natalie Cole, Celine Dion, Regina Bell. And he was a two-time Grammy Award winner, an eight-time Grammy nominee. No, he was best known for the global hits, the Disney classics, Beauty and the Beast, and A Whole New World with Regina Bell. That was the legendary American R&B singer Peabo Bryson. When I heard the sad news of his passing, truly I was sad. The legend. No, he was widely regarded as one of the great male balladeers of his generation. He had a beautiful career that spanned more than 5 decades. For Peabo Bryson, thank you for the impact that you have made in many lives all around the world and in many generations. So to end the show tonight, we will be taking his legendary songs, his classics. And coming our way right now, this is Roberta Flack, Peabo Bryson, Tonight I Celebrate My Love.

0: Well, that has been a packet tonight right here on a beautiful escape, what I like to call a musical therapy, right? And yeah, just as every track has come our way and has met us at the doorstep of our hearts, it has unlocked it and taken away every bother, every stress, every worry and every anxiety. Because tonight we have had the opportunity to let some weights go and to breathe just a bit lighter.
1: 92.7.
0: And to feel all right. But I'm glad that I could assist you with that process. And I believe that that has been so beautiful. Well, this has been a time together, what we like to call wind down, with your friend, your companion for the night, Eddie Chika. And even as we do wrap it all up, remember, be kind. With every opportunity that comes your way, just prepare. And don't forget that people deserve better. Special thanks to you for riding the night with me. And I do hope that you are home safe and sound. And also to you, my night riders out there, don't forget that tomorrow is the last day of the work week, so put in all your best. We'll be back again on Monday, so even as you do enter the weekend, to go to church. Special thanks to production team, topmost producer Presla Amakua, and to everyone that stayed with us. Yeah, you did it. Up next is Ghana Tonight with Alfredo Kansei. Remember, trust God always and trust the process. Good night, everyone.

0: situation under control after a distress call.
1: We were able to manage the fire, bring it under control at exactly 13:06 hours, then totally extinguished at 13:26 hours. But the driver was burned to death. The driver is reported now. We've given the body to the police for further information. Then the mate was severely burned, and he was taken to the hospital.
0: Vice President Professor Jane Nana Opoku-Ajiman has urged government officials and members of the National Democratic Congress to remain focused on the delivery of government policies. She made the call at the National Democratic Congress June 4 Uprising commemoration held at Banda on Thursday, June 4.
2: We have much further to go, and it's not just counting the time. It is about the quality of the impact. And as I said, it depends on all of us. We can make Ghana much better today than it was yesterday. We can make it much better tomorrow than it is today.
0: The Accra High Court has ordered that NPP Borno Regional Chairman Kwame Bafo, also known as Abronye, be remanded into police custody after he failed to meet his bail condition of depositing his travel documents. Lawyers of Abronye on Thursday prayed for his bail conditions, which required him to deposit his passport, to be varied, citing the need for their client to travel to the UK for educational purposes.

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0: And also, we're live on 3news on YouTube. Coming up next here on Ghana Tonight, Minister for Communications, Digital Technology and Innovation, Sam Nathan-George, proposes age verification for adult websites when it comes to matters of pornography. It's a conversation that we're getting into right now here on Ghana Tonight.

0: This is an issue that has got quite a number of you, you know, talking and reacting to the minister's statement. We're going to put matters in context tonight because earlier today, the Minister for Communication, Digital Technology and Innovation, Samuel Nathi George, is a Ningo Pram-Pram Member of Parliament, has also proposed a policy that would require individuals to present a national ID card or some sort of a verification of your identity, or photo identity, before accessing pornographic websites in this country. Now, as part of efforts to prevent minors from viewing sexually explicit content online. This is what the minister said earlier today. Take a look.
1: Danger that we face with pornography. And I keep saying that, look, we don't need to rewrite the script. Today in the United Kingdom, for you to access a pornographic website, you need to put your driver's license for them to be able to determine that you are 18 years. Ask yourself why they are doing that. Because they've seen the danger and the damage that pornography and over-sexualization have done to a generation of young UK citizens. And that's why for us, we believe that in Ghana here, and we're working with going to cabinet on that, to make sure that before you access any X-rated site, you must put either your driver's license or your national ID card so that we know who you are and who is going to that site to prevent children from being exposed to such content. This is the real threat. Because when a child is over-sexualized at an early age, it affects their development.

0: thinking, it affects even their morality and their values and their standards. And the only way to break a people is to go after the children. Because when the children are destroyed and damaged, that culture, that culturalization gets damaged. The fight against Africa is not against those of us sitting in this room. We are a lost case. The fight is against our children. And that's why when myself and my colleagues in Ghana introduced the Family Values Bill, one of our key arguments has been that we're fighting for the innocence of Ghanaian children, because our children must be protected and saved. We were protected by our parents in an African family setting. We must do same for our children and grandchildren.
1: So, well, this statement and this intention, as was actually earlier today put out by the communications minister, got some reaction. Well, a member of the Communications Committee of Parliament, in fact, he's the a ranking on the Communications Committee of Parliament, Matthew Nyendam. He's a member of Parliament for the Kwandai constituency. He disagrees with the communications minister, saying that this whole idea of bringing a bill to require people who want to access pornographic websites to provide identification, want to know who exactly you are, that you want to go on this pornographic website. And beyond just the fact that the person is a minor, the state will want to know who you are, who is going on this site. He says that's unnecessary. He says this bill is not one that is urgent or is going to serve any urgent need whatsoever. That's Matthew Nyendam. Take a listen to him.
2: We are all adults. We know the values of this country. I remember the kind of noise he, Sam George, made when we were talking about the LGBTQ. He spoke a lot about it. Today, what is the fate of the LGBTQ? They have brought about 31 amendments to dilute a bill that he, Sam George, said was the best. A bill that he said that the Kenyan just came for that bill, and the only thing they did to that bill was to just change the name Ghana to Kenya. Today, they have amended that bill with over 31 clauses to dilute that bill. We haven't even finished talking about it. He is talking about identifying yourself with the pornographic film that you are going to watch. You see, we have a lot to do in this country. And he, Sam George, has a lot of work to do. Look, he's promised to bring 15 bills to Parliament as we speak. Not even a single bill is in Parliament. Not even a single one is in Parliament. And he keeps talking and keeps talking and keeps talking. So I will advise him that, look, he has a lot of work to do. The young men who voted for him, the 1 million coders they've promised, how far has he been able to do? The data prices that he said that when he comes, he will reduce data prices. How far has he been able to do that? These are things that Ghanaians want to hear. It is not about this kind of propaganda governance that people are interested in.
1: Well, that's Matthew Nyendam. He's a Kwandai member of parliament. He spoke earlier this evening on Joy FM. But this is it. This actually brings another layer of the conversation as to what form of identification is the state going to require or will be in this bill that the communications minister is talking about for people who want to access pornographic websites to then authenticate whether the person who wants to go on this site is of age or beyond the age of 18 years, because the entire objective of this particular proposal of this bill is to protect minors or to prevent children from accessing sexually explicit content online. Richard Kumado is a fraud and security consultant. He's joining us on Zoom right now. So Kumado, good evening. Thank you for joining us here on Ghana Tonight. Now, this is a matter that bothers squarely within the remits of cyber security, for that matter. And you hear the minister talk about what he is mulling and want to go to cabinet on this matter and even go to parliament to have a bill approved in this regard. Now, what's your thinking? What's your reading of this particular proposal by the minister to ensure that there's a bill in place that will regulate people who want to access pornographic content online in terms of the age and identity of the people who want to do that?
3: it has been established that children are very vulnerable, and therefore the need to protect them at all costs is paramount to every nation. In that regard, there has been various structures and laws all over the world to protect children from harmful activities and tendencies, particularly activities online. If it is proven that adults are watching pornography and the tendency of influencing young people or leading to the negative outcomes of young people also having access to the same site, then the need to protect children in that regard is very important. And we cannot resent our energy and decisions in that regard. If that is what the minister is talking about and exactly what he means, then there will be the need to do something about it. But when it comes to the need for identity, if you look at how the digital platforms are structured, visiting those sites, which is a registered site, definitely your digital fingerprints will be left over and your digital IDs and accessibilities will be captured. If we are passing a law to say that within our cybersecurity space in Ghana or within certain regional spaces, you might need to present a physical ID in a scanned form or in a physical form, then that will be an added value. And all these things are required because of the purposes of crime prevention and crime investigations. So that tomorrow, if an adult behaves in a manner that influences a child negatively and the police begin to investigate, it makes life easier for the police to be able to have the attributes and the tendencies and the IDs of who has accessed which site at what time with which ID. And this is where the argument is. But the way we are going about it, I think the space is being jammed up a little bit. But hey, all nations all over the world, people are suing internet companies and they are suing software companies for contents they put out there that are harmful to children. And if activities of adults in whichever form and capacity will influence children negatively, then there will be the need for we to protect the environment and protect the children in that regard.
1: I see, but if the state want to go on this path, another question that you know people who have been commenting on this particular statement when it was made earlier today online have asked is, what form of identification, you know, will be required? Because if you listen to the minister, he's talking about the state or wanting to know who wants to access this pornographic website or adult content online. So then what that means is that there's going to be that requirement to ask not just the age of the person, but something more than that, you know, and that then dovetails into whether it would go beyond what could be required and enter into the realms of breach of privacy or anything of a sort. Do you see this coming up?
3: Now, definitely there are privacy rules and the same privacy laws and privacy rules protect everybody. It's not just when your privacy is breached that you have issues and there are ramifications for those who breach it. But in the same regard, you need to protect the privacy of children and protect the privacy of associates and companions in that regard. That is to say that your rights and your freedom stopped as where the other persons begin. And if your activities is going to influence even adults negatively, not only talking about children, then the same privacy laws and the privacy regime provides a remedy for that. But we are talking about people accessing digitalized spaces. Many of these spaces are registered and they will ask for registration. Your IP address will be one of the things that can easily be picked up. They may ask for a scan copy or uploading of a digital address. But having said that, once you access some of these places and the registration is done, it becomes easier for law enforcement officers to pick your address, your digital footprint, and to be able to determine that you actually registered to watch some of these activities online. And that shouldn't bring down the house. We are protecting the environment. And if Sam just feels that he feels strongly about it, that this is an issue, he can quickly put in the procedure he's talking about. But then once he's talking about a bill, which will become a law if it goes through, then the key items will be defined. Influence will be defined. Intentions will be defined. The type and the nature of ID to be provided will be defined. Who access what site will be defined. How the cybersecurity authority will play in that regard will be defined. And how the cybersecurity department of the Ghana Police Service will play a role in that regard will be defined. And what the responsibilities of law enforcement officers in general will be, will all be defined. And what will constitute a crime will also be properly defined so that we don't act in the realm of absurdity. And I think to the extent that children are very vulnerable and activities of adults can have negative influence on them, some level of regulation in that regard, if you feel so strongly about it, will be better. But Nene, aspect of what we are talking about, and to the extent that the LGBT bill has certain recommendations, this could also find its way in the recommendation of the LGBT so that we pass it once and for all, so that we do not need to have several laws on our statutory books, and that sometimes implementing them becomes a challenge.
1: And Mr. Kumado, thank you very much for joining us. Richard Kumado is a fraud and security consultant talking about the anti-LGBTQ plus bill, which he just talked about, which was passed by Parliament on Friday. That's what's coming up next, because we're still staying with that same venue where Sam George made this comment and Sam George's presentation at this particular event that's taking place in the Chamber of Parliament. It's a conference that has African legislators in Parliament in Ghana talking about family values. It's an international conference that's taking place in Ghana. The human sexual rights bill debate is far from over. Another key sponsor has rejected calls by the speaker for some aspect of this bill to be reconsidered, although it was passed by Parliament on Friday. You recall the speaker made a plea earlier in the week that even though Parliament has done what it did on Friday by passing it into law, by passing that bill on Friday, he is asking that there should be a reconsideration of parts of this bill that was passed by Parliament. This was after Parliament had done it on Friday. Monday he spoke. Let's take a listen to what the speaker said, and I'll tell you what one of the principal sponsors of the Human Sexual Rights and Family Values Bill 2025 is Minister for Communications, Samuel Atejoge. He was part of the sponsors in the first instance, and it's part of the sponsors in this second attempt of this bill again. And he's insisting that, in his view, Parliament has fulfilled its constitutional mandate. And all he, Sam George, is expecting is that this bill should be forwarded to the President for assent and not for any reconsideration as the Speaker is asking for. Now, take a listen to the Speaker first, and I'll tell you what Sam George said. This is it.
4: Honourable members, I call on Parliament to rely on the provisions of motions and the conventions of this House to go back to this historic and important bill and reconsider it. The legitimacy, credibility, and enduring authority of any law depend not only on the objective sought to be achieved, but also in the integrity of the process by which the law is enacted. Procedural law is as equally important as substantive law. What we do here must be able to withstand any legal and constitutional challenges that are sure to come. The bill has, from its inception, been presented to the nation as a bipartisan legislative initiative. It is therefore my considered view that legislation of this magnitude ought, as far as practicable, to command not merely the numerical support of a majority of members, but also the broad confidence of the House regarding both its substance and the process by which it was adopted. What is right must be done rightly.
1: That's the speaker's position there. What is right must be done rightly. He says aspects of this bill, although passed by Parliament on Friday, must be reconsidered. Sam George, who is one of the sponsors of this bill, says there's really no room for reconsideration. What he's expecting is the president, this bill should be forwarded to the president. The president will take a decision whether or not to accent to it. Take a look.
5: When parliament passes a bill, parliament is functus officio. I think that the only role that parliament has today is to transmit the bill to the president. When it goes to the president has indicated that he will want to have scrutiny of the bill. The constitution spells out the steps the president can take to scrutinize the bill. He has a number of days after it's been transmitted to him to report back to the House and say, I have no objection. I'm signing it. I'm accenting to it. If he has an issue, he can write back to us and say, I have an issue with this provision, that provision. Parliament should reconsider it with his recommendations. He can't just give issues. He must make recommendations through his Attorney General. Or he can refer it to the Council of State for advice and notify Parliament that I've sent it to the Council of State. There's a number of days for all of this. I think the longest is the Council of State one, which takes 30 days for them to come back to him. If he has an objection, he has 14 days to indicate so. If he has no objection, 7 days to indicate so. I think that that's where we are. Parliament should transmit the bill, warts and all, irrespective of whatever drama may have conspired. Parliament has done its job because the art of a rescission of a passage of a bill is alien to our standing orders. Everything that we do in this House, Parliament is a House of Rules. If it was, respectfully to Mr. Speaker, it's not a House of Appeals, it's a House of Rules. And so if there's no rule in the rule book that gives us room to do what he wants to do, I'm saying that there's still a room in there. The presidency can come back to us and say Parliament reconsider 1, 2, 3, and we'll have that debate on the floor and then send it back. And
6: the allows for emotions to call for a rescission of a decision of the House.
5: No, not after a bill has been passed.
6: Passage of the bill is a decision of the House.
5: No, but once the bill, if you read the rules of the House, after third reading, Parliament becomes functus officio.
1: Well, Adam said, I know he's the co-chair of the Citizens Movement Against Corruption, but this, for this conversation, is the president of the Advocates for Christ, one of the CSOs that supported this bill. Mansano, thank you for joining us here on Ghana Tonight. And as one of them supported of this bill, looking at the disagreement that is now playing out between one of the major stakeholders or two major stakeholders in this process of the bill, the speaker holds one view. Sponsors of the bill who are members of parliament, some of them also hold another view, and the leadership of the majority of parliament also hold a different view from what the speaker is saying. They are all saying there's no room for reconsideration. The speaker says reconsider aspects of the bill. This certainly must be of concern to you, is it not?
7: Well, yes. First of all, let me start out by saying that anytime somebody says anti-LGBTQ, I like to remind us that this is a pro-family values. It's not about being anti anything. But substantively, yes, I think it takes away from the substance. If there's been a procedural challenge and there is a remedy, let's focus on the remedy. If the procedural challenges are not substantive to negate the passage of the bill, let it move on to the president and working with the president. If there are issues to be addressed, let him add a memo, send it back to parliament and address those issues. Whichever way, I think that the constitutional provisions and arrangements allow for whatever has to be remedied to be remedied. So I think we are spending too much time debating. Can this go back? In fact, in my mind, I suspected that the rules of parliament may not allow what the speaker was saying, even though that would have been the best way to carry everyone along. But I don't think that's the end of the road. I think there's still opportunity to come back if there are some specific things like the minority were raising. It can still be something that the president takes on board in terms of Article 106 and captures in his memo back to parliament so that they come to it. So I think there's a way out. They just need to sit around the table, discuss it, and find the best way forward.
1: I see. Now, there appears to be some focus a lot more on, at least what we have seen so far, on form over substance, because the speaker is talking about the procedure that was adopted in passing this particular bill, which he says is as equally important as the bill in itself, because from where he sits, it's not so much about, you know, the importance of the bill, It's a lot more about how the bill also was passed by Parliament, not so much about the numerical representation of the majority. Something more than that has to happen. But the Speaker raises concern, Ms. Anu, about the matter of consensus, which is he's emphasizing what we just played, and that it's not just about a matter of the majority having the numbers to push this through. In his view, he wants consensus to be prioritized for a bill as critical as this. The majority leader, Mama Yarga, says because of the position that the NPP has taken in this matter, he doesn't see consensus being reached at any point unless something changes. So that's like a dead end that we are on, or the speaker is expecting. Luciano.
7: You know, when the English expression, they say the horse has bolted, that there's a certain sense in which I suspect that the majority leader is right. It doesn't matter if the speaker had given some instructions or guidance that it should take longer consideration. Once the parliamentary process had completed itself, unless there's some other rule, and yes, I'm one of those who say it. I mean, from a development perspective, we say increased participation leads to inclusion, inclusion leads to ownership. And ownership is what you want to achieve, because then you carry everybody along. Even if there are smaller minority groups or smaller constituencies, carrying a larger number of people along ensures that by the time you get to rolling out or execution of the policy or the law, you have less resistance, less pushback. So that is general, the general principle or theory when it comes to laws and policies. So to that extent, it's always good to bring other groups, whether they are minority or not, on board. However, in terms of process, it seems to me that really they had crossed the line where you could go back and say, we are having a discussion around consensus. And it's to that extent that, in my mind, the best way to achieve that is to have a discussion with the president. The president, there are these areas that the minority is listening to. Maybe just add a memo if you also agree that these things can be done and send it back. It will now give Parliament the opportunity, in terms of process, to come back to the issues, build the consensus they are talking about, and pass it. So I don't see this as, you know, an alleyway that is the block. You come to the end of the road and there's no other opportunity. I think that there are opportunities that can be leveraged to still move this forward. And I have no doubt that eventually it will get on the end of the road and we'll have this law that seeks to promote the best interests of Ghanaians.
1: Yes, I know. I appreciate you. Thank you so much for your time here on Ghana Tonight. Adam Senanu is the president of the Advocates for Christ. And this matter has not seen at least the end of the road as yet regarding the position that the speaker is taking and calling for a reconsideration of aspects of this bill that was passed by Parliament on Friday. And the position that, at least we've heard the majority leader, the majority chief whip, and one of the major sponsors of this bill, Sam George, all taking that position that there's really no room for reconsideration. Parliament has done its job. It has to just proceed to the presidency. We'll see how the coming days will look like on this here on Ghana Tonight. But coming up next, a call for unity as the NDC marks June 4. Will the party put collective interest first over and above these interests that we've seen playing out in very interesting ways, at least in the past few weeks? And some persons have had cause to condemn this publicly. Right? The Vice President, Professor Nana Jenopo-Kwajiman, has urged government officials and members of the NDC to remain focused on the delivery of government policies, which she says are directly improving the lives of citizens. She made the call at the NDC June 4 uprising commemoration held at the Banda Ahinkro in the Bono region earlier today. Take a look.
8: Whatever policy we bring should translate in the physical lives, in the everyday life of people. We have come 47 years since. We have much further to go. And it's not just counting the time. It is about the quality of the impact. And as I said, it depends on all of us. We can make Ghana much better today than it was yesterday. We can make it much better tomorrow than it is today. And I'm counting on all of us, everybody, to come on board. And I know you will.
1: Well, the General Secretary of the NDC, Fifi Fiavikwete, has cautioned party members and other political leaders that's within the NDC against pursuing leadership positions out of personal ambition. Now, he made the call at the same venue earlier today, and if you've been listening to him over the past few weeks gone by, he's been consistent, talking about the matter of selfish gains and eschewing selfish ambitions and so on. This was no different. And this is what Fifi Fiavikwete said earlier today. Take a look.
9: My plea to all people who are aspiring for leadership of our country, especially at the NDC, cut out the desperation. Cut out the selfishness. Cut out the thinking that this is about you. You must orchestrate left, right, and center. No. As Comrade Shaingave said, leaders in this party emerge. Because this country needs leaders who truly just love the country, not themselves.

0: people who are aspiring for leadership of our country, especially at the NDC. Cut out the desperation. Cut out the selfishness. Cut out the thinking that this is about you. You must orchestrate left, right, and center. No! As Comrade Shangave said, leaders in this party emerge. Because this country needs leaders who truly just love the country, not themselves.
1: Well, that's the General Secretary, the Chief Scribe of the NDC there. And this kind of position that he has been espousing over time is one that you see reflected in an article that a few weeks back, Dr. Kalisu Mahama, the Secretary to the President, also put out, which was published on 3news.com. You'll find it. But Dr. Jonathan Asantiocha is joining us. He is a political analyst, a lecturer at the University of Cape Coast. Now, good evening. Thank you for joining us here on Ghana Tonight.
2: Good evening, Alfred.
1: Do you see through the sentiments of Fifi Kwete, listening to him, exactly what he's pointing at?
2: Well, certainly. Probably you may have to go back some few months when the MPP was struggling with respect to, you know, a decision to pick the next leader. And we all know what happened internally. The skirmishes here and there, the backbiting, the undermining, the desperatism.
1: Hello, Doc.
2: January, you know, the first or so, of this particular year, that they were able to, as it were, you know, come out of the woods. And then I said that the NDC will need two main things to be able to surmount the problems of 2028. And that will be the legacy of the President, His Excellency, President Mahama, and then the transition from Mr. Mahama to the one who will emerge as a leader of the party, that is the National Democratic Congress. If these two, and the first one, I have said that, look, if the economy that they inherited from the MPP is worse than what they inherited, or it is worse than what the MPP left behind, then that in itself is a negative publicity for the NDC. And secondly, if getting to the period where they will have to pick the next leader, then if you see intense internal bickering, you see undermining, maneuverings, outmaneuvering, and so on and so forth, trying to outdo each other, and then sabotaging. If these desperate, you know, actions on whoever's part is not nipped in the bud, if it gets to a period where it even out, like, for example, if they do not put things in order to the extent that it goes beyond what happened to the MPP, then it means they are going to have factions within the NDC, and others will think that, well, if I am not going to be the one to lead, then obviously you will not lead. By that, there will be some kind of internal attacks, internal, you know, sabotaging leading up to the 2028 election. So what Mr. Fifi Kwete said is something that some of us have said long ago, and that at this point in time, the events, you know, are transpiring. The events are virtually happening in the shadows of the party. And that's the more reason why you had Dr. Callistus, a man I really respect because of his intellectual acumen. If you look at the statement that he put out there, it is purely intellectually driven, and that you would not find fault with that particular statement, that to admire what he said. Then it was followed by Mustafa Gwande. I mean, he means no words, just that he did not mention names. But what he stated clearly was that there was a general disconnect between the government and the party. So if there is a general disconnect, you will see that It will affect the grassroots interest. It will affect grassroots welfare. And that is why you'll be hearing some kind of despondency at the grassroots. It is because there is that disconnect. Then you hear of Mr. Kwachi Ofosu, Honorable. Then the National Council of Elders comes in. So I believe that probably the National Council of Elders statement will quell some of the tension that exists between and among colleagues or senior members, of the party.
1: So you say that the sabotage and that also the undermining is already ongoing and taking place, and that's why there's the need for these kinds of statements and then also what was put out by the Council of Elders earlier in the week?
2: Yes, Alfred. If that were not the case, I don't think that probably the presidency would have been that much worried. It's like people are peeking ahead of time, and that in itself serves as a distraction. Then either for or against individuals within the...
1: Unfortunately, we're having a challenge connecting to Dr. Jonathan Asantiochi, but this is what the Council of Elders of the NDC put out earlier in the week regarding the same matter, that the Council of Elders of the National Democratic Congress wishes to inform all members that the party and the general public that it held a meeting with His Excellency John Dramani Mahama, President of the Republic and leader of the NDC on Friday, 29th May, following extensive deliberations on matters concerning party unity, discipline, and the collective responsibility of all members towards the successful implementation of the government resetting agenda, the Council issues the following statement for the guidance of all party members. The Council notes with concern the growing unease among sections of the party and the wider public regarding reports of premature presidential campaigns and related political activities by individuals and groups within the party. The Council wishes to remind all members that the NDC is currently focused on delivering on the mandate entrusted to it by the people of Ghana. At this critical stage of national reconstruction and renewal, every member of the party is expected to devote his or her energies, resources, and commitment to supporting the government's efforts to reset the country and improve the lives of Ghanaians, rather than engaging in activities that have the potential to create division, destruction, or unnecessary internal competition. The Council further draws attention to the provisions of Article 42 of the Constitution of the NDC, which is clear and stipulates the date and venue for the election of the presidential candidate shall be decided by the National Executive Committee, NEC, but that election shall take place at least 12 months before a national election date if the party is in power, and at least 24 months if the party is not in power. So that's clear. The Council is emphasizing that until the appropriate constitutional processes have been initiated and the National Executive Committee has determined the timetable and guidelines for the conduct of presidential primaries, no individual, group, or interest bloc is authorized to undertake or promote any form of presidential campaign, whether directly or indirectly. So that's the Council of Elders of the NDC putting a strongly worded statement to whip everybody in line, because already there had been reports of persons who had, already nursing these ambitions, sabotaging others who also had those same ambitions. And Dr. Asantiochi, 1 minute. This was happening. There had been reports of some persons who were already impeding the progress of other people that they thought also had president. That's the flag bearer ambitions, is it not? Quickly.
2: Yeah, Fred, and I think that if you take, for example, without trying to particularize any individual, if you take, for example, the education minister's complaint, about clearance, for some teachers or so, well, the blame game was too much that he had to come out to say that, well, it will have to take the finance ministry, as it were, to give the clearance. Then the finance minister also comes to report. But there are even several other issues of non-releases, of funds to the various ministries, especially I've heard of the agri ministry, for example, And then I even saw a video lately about some about 85%, you know, of the 2026 budget earmarked for the agric, you know, ministry has been released. But my checks equally show otherwise. And so I want to believe that it is really the case. But if it's not, then it is quite embarrassing for government. Right. And for me, if they don't allow President Mahama to have that kind of legacy that he intends, then certainly I don't even know what you would like to campaign on. Because other than that, if the legacy does not work and the internal bickering does not slow down and the sabotaging is not erased,
1: unfortunately, that's that breaking connection. Dr. Jonathan Asantiyochiri, point well made indeed. Thank you so much for joining us here on Ghana Tonight. We're going to go for this quick break when we're back. We're getting to more before we go. Stay with us.

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1: With the tiring nature of my job, we spend several hours under the scorching sun. 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
1: Well, my favorite scripture is Romans 8:28, and it says, all things work together for the good to them that love the Lord. Kwame, that is absolutely my favorite scripture.
0: Yes, your inspirational gospel mix, a moment to get inspired with the best of inspirational songs and interviews to get you prepared for the new week. 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
5: Welcome back. This is Ghana Tonight. Coming up next, Accra floods again. Sure, this is one that's a broken record for many of you. It's a perennial affair we have to deal with, but is indiscipline the real cause, and what will finally stop the cycle? Well, yesterday was no different from the stories we've been telling for generations when it comes to floods in this country. When the rains come, Accra does not just get flooded, it gets exposed. That's what we saw yesterday and many days gone by. The Odo rises, drains overflow, roads disappear, just swallowed by the floodwaters, markets are submerged. What you're seeing now is a video that was posted by the Graphic Online earlier today. And this, we understand, is the Tema Community 5. Tema Community 5, where they call the place a Rich Joy Lodge area. People had their mattresses floating on the floodwaters, and instead of sleeping on them, they had their property on their mattresses. The fridge, you see the fridge, luggage, they're transporting his belongings on this flood waters yesterday as a result of the rains. This is Community 5, we understand. This is no different from the many places, Nanakrom, Lakeside Estates, and other places we've seen flooded as a result of the rains. The Kaneshi market area, First Light, you name it. Families are forced to fight, literally, to save their belongings and for what little they can save. But this is not new. From the major floods recorded as far back as the 1950s through the 1980s, the early 2000s, and the painful memories of the June 3 disaster cycle. Yesterday was June 3. We had millimeters of rain pour in two separate instances last night. And that is what caused these rains that we're seeing. As we speak, the capital is still battling the same old enemy. So who is to blame? Well, is it a matter of indiscipline or government failure or government agencies failure in terms of enforcement? But take a listen to the president, John Dramani Mahama, when he made a statement on this matter of the floods during his visit to London. In fact, this was during the Ghana-UK summit, one of the side events. This is what the president said. Take a look.
6: The flooding in Accra is not an engineering problem. It is just a problem of indiscipline. We have drains. Everybody says, why don't you do sealed drains? But the problem is when we do sealed drains, people drink sachet water, they eat papaya, in those styrofoam plastics, and they just dump them anywhere. And these plastics wash into the drain, and they go and block the drain. And so if you have to unclog the drain, you have to remove all the drain covers and clean it out. You clean it out, you cover it again. In the next 3, 4, 5 months, they have clogged again. But that is not even the major problem. The major problem is the location of Accra. You have the Kwapim Mountain Range, and you have the Atlantic Ocean. Before people came to Accra, you had the Laffa Stream, you had the Densu, you had the Sakumo Stream, you had the Kole Stream, you had the Odor Stream. All of them were rainwater that falls in the mountains that flow through to the Atlantic Ocean. Then you come and build a city in the path of those streams. What do you expect the streams to do? It will go back into people's houses. Our traditional rulers are selling plots in streams. And so the stream has nowhere to continue. So it will flood your houses and flood houses of people behind. Now, when government takes action and begins breaking people's houses out of the waterway, the same people.
5: The president has outlined a number of the factors that leads to the flooding, as we're seeing. But the missing link here is enforcement. Engineer Abdullahi Mahama is joining us. So it's a regular on a yearly basis. Engineer, it appears that every year we're sure to talk to you around this time of the year because we know there'll be floods. That's quite unfortunate, but that's the reality we have to deal with. But listening to the president speak, the disconnect there is the effective enforcement of the laws to deal with all the factors he's talked about, is it not?
2: Good evening to your chairs, viewers. I agree 110% with the president, and I pray that he will walk the talk in taking actions, making sure that the various agencies who are mandated by law execute the latter. Any obstacle on our waterways or that is supposed to be taken away so that we can have a very wide capacity or an area to contain all the water that we are getting on our land, which are inundating our facilities. We just heard of what happened in Takoradi, where the NADMO coordinator who was handling the dredging or the desilting said that after the desilting, they thought the ruins would have been accommodated by the area that had been desilted, only for him to know that in the more space.